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the family show here on Game Night on ESPN Radio, so I'm going to go ahead and edit it for him. So he said we need to clean out the penalties and we'll be fine. Coming out of the locker room, all they do is go on 11-play, 74-yard drive, taking off 5 minutes and 31 seconds off the clock, and they get into the end zone. So, again, whatever motivational speech he had in the locker room, you know, again, it's only the second game of the season, so I can understand, you know. So he said we need to clean out the penalties and we'll be fine. Coming out of the locker room, all they do is

0: I'm going to call it second and 10 here. Rush in the shotgun. Gets a snap. Back to pass. Looking, throws out to the right. And it's picked off by T.J. Watt. Left up. Made the grab. Gets back on his feet. T.J. Watt rumbling in for his first career touchdown. T.J. Watt for the Pittsburgh Steelers touchdown.
1: If I told you the Pittsburgh Steelers were going to have a pick six in their first game of the 2026 season, T.J. Watt was probably not the guy that you expected to get it. But there it was right there, WDVE 102.5 FM on the call. 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She's Mia O'Brien. I'm Q Myers. And look, I would have probably thought that it would have been one of their DBs, right, that would have had a pick six. Maybe Jalen Ramsey or Mia. Maybe Joey Porter Jr., a very promising young player in the organization. But, man, it has been so, seems messy around Joey Porter Jr. going all the way back to training camp. He just recently was cleared from the back injury that sidelined him all throughout training camp. But, Mia, on this fine program we call game night, I keep on saying, Scamp, but Mia, on this fine program we call game night, I keep on saying something just don't feel right about this Joey Porter Jr. situation, who is trying to get a contract extension. The Steelers haven't done it, and you feel like you can crack the

0: talking about, though, right?
1: I do, the thing you put the pin down, and then it goes around to the perfect circle.
0: Yeah, the circumference deal.
1: A compass, they're telling us, offset.
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0: 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The Aces run away with it in the W against the Storm, 114-77. Jackie Young, a career-high 35 points, seventh career 30-point game, breaking a tie with former teammate Kelsey Plum for third most in Aces history. Trail's only teammate, Asia Wilson, and her head coach, Becky Hammond. Moving over to baseball, Royals, Astros. 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And we'll take you back to Orchard Park. That's next. 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It's ESPN Radio.
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6: But I looked at Caleb Douglas's production in this game. He had 94 receiving yards. How does that compare over the past decade to wide receivers in their first game? And here's the list. Marquise Brown is one. Terry McLaurin, Puka Nacua, Jamar Chase, A.J. Brown, Caleb Douglas, DK Metcalf, Zay Flowers, Cooper Kupp, Drake London. 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

0: night. Heading over to Pittsburgh for Thursday night college football. Syracuse Pitt, classic ACC battle in action. 82nd meeting all time between these two. They've met every...
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0: 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Chris Burnett with you here on SportsCenter all night. Heading over to Pittsburgh for Thursday night college football. Syracuse Pitt,

0: of Cuse. Been up 7-0. And again, and shaking the tackle and bouncing outside. Look out. On the run is Ferguson. He's at the 15-10. Gets to the pylon. And that for the Panthers is a Pittsburgh touchdown.
1: Pitt Panthers Radio Network. Ferguson finished the game.
0: Been up 7-0. And again, and shaking the tackle and bouncing outside. Look out. On the run is Ferguson. He's at the 15-10. Gets to the

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2: 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Because if this is the Cardinals team we're going to see, NFC West is the toughest division I can recall in football in a long time. 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

0: 94.1. I'm AJ. Right there to my left, all agged out, ready to go. That is Mr. Rob Thompson. Good morning,
1: Giggum.
0: Robert.
1: Good morning. Good morning, Giggum.
0: We Vic, are. What are you doing with these cameras? Come on, Bubba. Vic's drunk already. Oh, there we go. Hey, there's Rob Thompson. Good morning,
1: that's
0: Rob.
1: A close up.
0: There's me. Hey, good morning, AJ. Hey, good morning.
1: Those are like shock close ups.
0: Yeah, shocking. Shocking. And there's Victor Brown, the top half of his head, anyway. Not the good full head. You don't get to see the nose down.
2: No, you get to see the...
1: You know, I have a firm stance on talking.
0: Oh, he's ready.
1: Oh, he is always ready. I'm talking fantasy football, specifically your team. I'm just going to throw this out there. If you're in a league where the number one draft pick was not Josh Allen, I want to join your league.
0: Well, I don't know that Josh Allen was the number one pick in anybody's league.
1: I wasn't mine. I got him, and I'm living the dream, baby.
0: Well, good for you.
1: I mean, he's a cheat code, dude. This guy, he outscored his team in fantasy points.
0: Well, he's outscored NFL teams.
1: That's what I'm saying.
0: He's been in the NFL.
1: And his team got 41 points, and he outscored his own team. I have rarely had the first overall pick, and normally I have been upset with the fact that I had him. This year, baby.
0: Well, there ain't much to be mad at so far. Through two games, he is on a heater, as the kids would say. Josh Allen, three more passing touchdowns, two more rushing touchdowns yesterday to add to the total in a pretty dominant win over the Detroit Lions, who I was led to believe were actually a good football team.
1: They thought they were.
0: Well. Welcome to reality, bitches.
1: The fact is, I don't know how good they are, nor the Texans, because I don't know how bad Buffalo's defense. I say bad. I don't know how good their defense is. It might be good. It might be bad. I haven't had to figure it out. But I will say this: how often in the world of sports do you get to watch a guy that is really playing at his absolute physical peak? I mean, every now and then you get a basketball player that goes for a week and a half, 2 weeks on a heater where they just cannot stop. Right now, Josh is on one of those en fuego moments that he is the best guy on the field.
0: See, it's so hard for me to talk about him because people will assume that I'm like a homer because I'm a Bills fan. But I really believe he's now become the best football player in the world.
1: Who would say anything different?
0: There was a time 2 years ago where if you would have said, well, Mahomes, okay, I can't argue that. Now, today, if the Kansas City Chiefs came and offered Patrick Mahomes for Josh Allen, I would hope the Bills would say absolutely not. Under no circumstances will we make that trade.
1: Oh, gosh, there's no one alone in this league that he would be worth. It's kind of like... I was a kid one time, and the Los Angeles, the Dodgers, we were a farm team for the Dodgers way back when. And I don't remember the pitcher that was coming off of, was doing a rehab stint. But he came to San Antonio and just smoked the other team for like five innings. It was so evident that this cat is so much better than everybody else on the field. Last night it was like watching, let's say an all-district quarterback in high school, go on a Thursday night and play a JV football game.
0: Yeah.
1: Looked the same size, looked relatively the same, but was single-handedly, was going to do whatever the hell he wanted to do. Josh could have run for 150 yards last night. He could have thrown for 500. It was whatever the hell he wanted to do last night, he could have gotten done.
0: Well, last week against the Texans, he had extended his... So he now, as of this week, has 10 games where he's run for at least two touchdowns and thrown for at least two touchdowns. 10 games in his career, including the last 2 weeks. The next closest all-time on that list is Steve Young with 4.
1: It's a cheat code, man. He's a fantasy football.
0: And he's been in the league since 2018. I don't know. I sent you guys a group chat.
1: Yeah, the numbers were nuts. It really is insane how much better he is right now than everybody else. And he's at his absolute healthiest right now. He's not dinged up. He's feeling this offense. Joe Brady truly is a Jedi master at offense. Now, he's not a guy to get along with, and there's other problems with Joe Brady. But when you put him in contact with a quarterback who gets it and an offense that flows, he's a master at making the quarterback look spectacular.
0: Guys that that Josh has recently passed on the rushing touchdown, all-time rushing touchdown list, Tony Dorsett, Ricky Waters, Edgerrin James, Frank Gore, Otis Anderson, Corey Dillon. Next
1: some
0: up,
1: old jackets in that crew.
0: Next up is Marshawn Lynch. And if Josh gets eight more touchdowns this season, eight more rushing touchdowns, he will pass Eric Dickerson on the all-time rushing touchdown list. Like, and there's a world, he's scored 16 less touchdowns in his career than Barry Sanders.
1: This is like rushing. Shohei Ohtani stuff. This is the kind of numbers that shouldn't be compared. Like, because we shouldn't be talking about a quarterback in this conversation.
0: Because at the same time, he's thrown for more touchdowns than Kurt Warner or Terry Bradshaw or, you know, it's unbelievable. And
1: I don't think because he's been in Buffalo and quite frankly because of the many losses to Kansas City. You know, there's only one other quarterback in the history of the NFL that even comes close in notoriety without success, and that's Dan Marino.
0: Yeah.
1: I mean, and Dan Marino is a legend. He's the guy that you still bow your knee to, and you're the honorary everything that you didn't get. I still think Josh is going to get it, but my gosh, right now, to be this good and not be able to get it would be heartbreaking.
0: Josh, to me, feels a lot like John Elway.
1: But eventually,
0: most of the time you watch John Elway, I mean, as good as Joe Montana was, and Joe Montana was until Tom Brady came around, most people considered him the greatest quarterback of all time.
1: Many minds is.
0: And by playoff success, there's no question.
1: Yeah, Joe was Joe.
0: But if you were building a guy in a lab and you had to choose between John Elway and Joe Montana, most people would have built something that looked a lot more like John Elway because John Elway was just he was built to play football.
1: Mm-hmm. He's built like Josh.
0: And then everybody said, well, yeah, but he can't win it. And so to me, it's like Patrick Mahomes feels like Joe Montana and Josh feels like John Elway. Like everybody can see that he's that great, but until he does it, he'll never get the credit he deserves.
1: And it took a long time for John to get it. Man. It was a tough go.
0: Like John Elway was looked at as kind of like he was great, but he was never, you know,
1: shots. He lost Super Bowls.
0: Yeah.
1: I mean, it wasn't like he was there. It wasn't there.
0: If you were to put John Elway on your Mount Rushmore before he won his Super Bowls, people would have been like, ah, now if you put John Elway on your Mount Rushmore of quarterbacks, no one argues. It's warranted. I think that Josh is on that trajectory. He's just got to win one to.
1: I will say this, though. Even at Elway's best, he never looked like Josh Allen does.
0: Well,
1: even at his best, he couldn't do and play what. Now it's very close. It was akin, and given the athleticism of the time, it probably looked a lot like. But Josh can do some things that not too many people in the history of this game could do, and combine all of it together. He's the fastest guy on the field too.
0: Yeah, it helps. He's a fast guy, the hardest guy to tackle.
1: He's the biggest guy in the backfield. He's the fastest guy. He's the most accurate passer. It was a beautiful thing to watch in the first half. Just a player at the peak of his game in the middle of an offense that is designed specifically for him and a quarterback coach and a head coach that is mind melded with him. I mean, there wasn't a bad play call. Now there was an incompletion or two, but that's life. But everything else was dialed in just about perfect for 30 minutes.
0: Yeah. It's like if Adrian Peterson also had Matt Stafford's arm attached to him.
1: Oh, just my gosh, man. He just runs around till he makes the play and literally could have done whatever he wanted. I could have run for 150 yards, coach, but I'm going to go ahead and throw for a few.
0: Well, it's been fun to watch. Dominant win last night for the Bills. At least in my mind, good start to week 2 of the NFL. We're not going to get a lot of great Thursday night matchups. On paper, that was supposed to be one of the better Thursday night matchups. The final score was not indicative of, like, it was not, the final score was a 10-point Buffalo win.
1: Which, yeah, most of us woke up to see that score. You know, we're not all hardcore Bills fans. That game was over in the fourth. Yeah. I was long gone. So when I saw 31, a little bit of, hey, at least they kept going. At least Dan had his boys chewing on kneecaps. But at least when they look back at history, it'll go, we just lost. We didn't get our ass kicked. When, in fact, everybody on that plane last night knew they got their ass kicked.
0: The game was never, ever in question. Just a really one-sided showing. Plenty of football to talk, including a lot coming up this weekend, including your Fighting Texas Aggies starting their SEC schedule.
1: It's a blue collar weekend.
0: A lot of solid college football.
1: Blue collar solid weekend with solid football teams playing solid football. Teams.
0: As most of these weekends have been with college football, there's been one sort of cherry on top game. And I don't know if LSU and Ole Miss, if they didn't have the drama that they have, would be the cherry on top game. But because of that drama, because Lane Kiffin has requested the National Guard to provide security, I'm pretty excited for that one.
1: Did you see that Sam got upgraded to now questionable?
0: Oh, yeah. I told you.
1: It's amazing how well he's getting bet. And those LSU doctors are good.
0: Woo. Quick healer.
1: That voodoo. They got that voodoo all over him. He's getting better fast.
0: It's funny how that works, isn't it? But we'll talk about those games as well. We got some tickets to give away. We've got some fun. We've got some frivolity. It's a Friday. It's a Friday Fri-yay. So you know how we do it here. It is the AJ and Rob Show, 94.1 San Antonio Sports Star.
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5: The southbound side of I-35 is slow due to road construction. They're working between FM 1518 and Loop 410 in the two right lanes, but it's a half-hour delay. Stop-and-go traffic from Wiederstein. Also on I-35 on the upper level, southbound that exit ramp to Brooklyn, McCullough is blocked with ongoing road work. Northbound Loop 410 at Ingram, reports of a disabled vehicle. That one's probably on the shoulder, though, not seeing much of a delay because of that. I'm Michael Scott, KTSA, Time Saver Traffic.
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0: Dr. Feelgood on the Axeman and Bobcat show. Behanan says, dominate, question mark? They won by 10.
1: Oh, dude, you didn't see the game. Shut up.
0: I will, I mean...
1: Unless your aunt lives in Detroit.
0: I'll say this, and I'm trying to find it. Someone said that the defense is what's going to cause a Pumba. Bill's defense is always going to be the reason Josh doesn't get over there. And it might be.
1: It might be.
0: Their defense isn't very good, but it's...
2: Oh.
1: Well, we don't know how bad they are, quite frankly. And I don't give any fourth quarter credit. There's no credit there in fourth quarter.
0: But quite frankly, their best defensive player hurt his hip in the pregame.
1: And Oliver. Like, he is flighty anyway, but for Buffalo. The thing about Buffalo is the thing we've always said about Dallas. The defense doesn't have to be that good.
0: It's got
1: to
0: be all right.
1: And especially when you jump out on a team 14-0 in the first quarter, game plan goes out the window. Suddenly the teams you're playing got to push the ball downfield. So you take away part of the things you got to prepare for. Your life gets a whole lot easier. But that's incumbent upon your offense starting fast and forcing the other team into a place where they didn't want to have to be so early on.
0: You see what Buffalo's become. They're the team that says, we'll take the ball first.
1: Absolutely.
0: They won the toss last night. Nobody takes the ball first. Everybody wants that chance to double dip. They want to have the ball in the second half and hope that they can get a score right before half to take it. And they're like, no, we'll take the ball. We want you chasing us all night.
1: That is, again, that Joe Brady, he just has this ability to get his offense in a place that just works. And until they get knocked off kilter, the defense isn't going to have to do that much.
0: No. As long as Greg Rousseau comes up with a couple sacks every game, that'll work too.
1: I mean, but you have plenty of opportunity, man. Your playing teams are going to have to throw the ball 40 times. So eventually you're going to get there.
0: Well, that was game one of week two. We got plenty more where that came from. Bengals-Texans will kick things off. That's a noon start. The Texans 2.5-point favorites in that one.
1: I tell you, the Bengals were shockingly physical against Tampa. Shockingly so.
0: Their offensive line looks better than it has in a while. Their defense in the preseason at least looked like, man, maybe they've got something.
1: Well, they hit Tampa. They came to work. And granted, a couple of the fumbles from quarterback.
0: Baker Mayfield.
1: Baker, I was going to say Boomer. From Baker, those are sins of exertion. He probably tried too hard to finish a play when he didn't have to. But all in all, Cincinnati brought the wood. They really did hit hard. So I want to see if that translates. It looks like you were saying, this defense might be significantly better. They might not be more talented, but you're going to know you were in a football game when you were done.
0: A couple matchups between 1-0 teams that I think are kind of intriguing early on. The Vikings-Bears, I think, might be the best game of Sunday. Like, it very well could be.
1: Carson Wentz, baby.
0: I'll argue that Carson Wentz is maybe an upgrade over Kyler Murray. Like, is there any reason to think not?
1: I would not disagree with you if Carson Wentz hadn't been the odds-on starter all preseason.
0: If Kyler Murray hadn't been?
1: Carson Wentz, because Kyler's offense is very different than Carson's offense. The plays they're going to call are going to be different. The passing lanes are going to look different. I mean, Carson's a big old boy. Kyler's got to move. They've got a lot more motion work with him. So they're having to change the offense just enough for me to say, I don't know if Wentz would be the best opportunity unless he'd been around for the last 3 weeks.
0: Well, but remember, he's a guy that had been in the system. He was there a year ago. He's got time in it.
1: But they brought a dude in that took it from him. I just don't think this is the best opportunity for them right now.
0: I think Carson Wentz has a higher floor.
1: He's got some
0: Kyler
1: Cooper
0: Murray
1: rush.
0: Does.
1: He might have a couple of 2-3 games in him, but this is a team that was built, and the offense and the play calling was built for Kyler Murray, not 7-step drop Carson Wentz.
0: Yeah, I don't know. I mean, this is the same. It's the same offense. It was built around Kirk Cousins 2 years ago and Sam Darnold the year before that.
1: I don't
0: think
1: so. I think this is not that same offense.
0: Well,
1: I wish it was.
0: It's the same guy running it.
1: Well,
0: I mean, I
1: wish it was. Maybe it's a difference in the driver of the car, but it doesn't feel the same.
0: Well, I don't know. Felt pretty good last week against Green Bay.
1: Some of it was Kyler's offense. Others was the shock of a backup quarterback completing a ball or two. I'm not sold on this Minnesota team yet.
0: I believe Kevin O'Connell is going to make whatever quarterback he's got is going to look pretty good.
1: Oh.
0: Except for J.J. McCarthy, who he basically said, no, I can't fix this.
1: No.
0: And If he's willing to say that and move
1: he's
0: on.
1: He's exited. Yeah. In time, this J.J. McCarthy thing might be looked at a lot like when the Spurs made the mistake and drafted the dude that was hanging brain.
0: Josh Primo.
1: Yeah. What a monumental mistake. But maybe we're just good enough at what we do to sweep it under the rug. Because most teams would collapse under that. You drafted a quarterback, you cut the quarterback you had, and you figured out the guy you drafted that you held his spot for an entire year sucks. I mean, you ruined three different quarterbacks through this, or at least three different dudes in that spot.
0: The other matchup this week, there was only three of them. One was the Buffalo-Detroit game. One is Minnesota-Chicago. The third game that features two teams that went 1-0.
1: Hey.
0: Arizona versus Seattle.
1: Unexpected.
0: That's going to be fun. Arizona against Drew Lock-led Seattle.
1: Drew Lock, was there... There wasn't a whole lot of drop-off there with Seattle, I didn't think.
0: They scored 13 points. Drew Lock sucks. Make no mistake. Drew Lock is not good at football.
1: They're going to run the ball all day on Arizona. I think Arizona's about to get in trouble.
0: Probably.
1: I think that they played above their depth against the Chargers, and that Seattle team is pissed.
0: Probably so, but no. Without Sam Darnold, they're limited in what they can be offensively. They're going to have to rely on that defense.
1: What's the running back's name?
0: Jadarian Price. A massive game, just because.
1: That's some good sound from Dak on this.
0: Whoever loses is they're scratching and clawing at this point. Yeah, we got some Dak.
1: I appreciate what

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1: The southbound side of I-35 is slow due to road construction. They're working between FM 1518 and Loop 410 in the two right lanes, but it's a half-hour delay. Stop-and-go traffic from Wiederstein. Also on I-35 on the upper level, southbound that exit ramp to Brooklyn, McCullough is blocked with ongoing road work. Northbound Loop 410 at Ingram, reports of a disabled vehicle. That one's probably on the shoulder, though, not seeing much of a delay because of that. I'm Michael Scott, KTSA Time Saver Traffic.
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1: This song makes you feel good all the time.
0: You need to be underneath a red light. A jukebox.
1: I got a little sugar.
0: All right. Update on a story you guys may have forgotten about, but I sure didn't. About Matt Khalil's dong.
2: Caused a divorce. Ended a marriage.
3: Oh, yeah.
0: Yeah.
2: Two coke cans stacked together, so I've
0: been
2: told.
3: Good heaven.
0: Well, Matt Khalil had filed a lawsuit against his ex-wife and said that it was basically like this was he'd crossed the line. She had crossed the line, giving out those details of their sex life, and it was hindering him as a almost like a detrimental.
2: You can sue a ham sandwich if you've got $200.
0: Well, the court came out and said, for these reasons, the court find that Haley's remarks about the size of Matt's penis and its impact on her health and marriage were remarks about a matter of legitimate public concern.
4: Yeah.
0: Public concern?
4: Well,
2: the way those words sound are not really what their intent was.
4: He's in the public forum. At the end of the day,
0: it's what it says is, thus Haley's remarks were not tortious. Because her remarks were not, the court need not address her additional argument that her remarks were protected by the First Amendment. Haley's motion to dismiss Matt's claim for invasion of privacy is granted. It says here, courts have acknowledged in other contexts that although graphic sexual depictions may cross the line, details about celebrity sex lives are generally matters of legitimate public concern. Now, I don't know that Matt Khalil is a celebrity.
4: Yeah.
0: But
4: by the definition, he's in the news for being in the news.
0: And it cites Pamela Anderson and Brett Michaels, the lawsuit there that says they must tolerate some public exposure of the fact of their romantic involvement. Graphic, visual, and oral details of their sexual relations, oral, A-U-R-A-L, so like if there were like a sex tape or something, which there's not here with Matt Khalil, that would be not of public concern. See also Jackson versus Mayweather. That was Mayweather's disclosure of his ex-girlfriend's alleged abortion and plastic surgery. They said that were of public concern, but copies of a sonogram and medical record were not. So, I don't know how to feel for Matt Khalil about this. I'd like you to go ahead and quickly for the camera stack those two cans on top of each other.
2: I'm going to do that.
0: Why not?
2: The middle picture of such things I'm not going to do. But, yeah, it's pretty impressive.
0: See? Look at that. Vic, show that on the camera.
2: I'm not sure you can.
3: Oh, hold on.
0: Yeah, Vic, look at it.
3: Hold on. I'm coming.
0: There we go. Now, I want you to imagine that.
2: So, I don't understand why.
0: Get a real good close-up of it.
2: He thought he could win.
0: Well, because you don't want people. I mean, you don't want people telling your business.
2: I get why he's upset.
0: Two coke cans stacked on top of each other.
3: Good heaven!
0: Is that
3: what? That's a forearm.
0: I know. If your wife had that, would that be cheating?
3: Yep. Her thinking about it is cheating. Sign the divorce papers right here.
4: What's her name?
0: His wife's?
4: No, the ex's. She's an actress, right?
0: Haley Khalil. I don't know what her name is now. I don't know if it's
4: but
0: Haley
4: was she Khalil. An actress?
0: I don't know. That's a good question. I didn't know she was famous. A model. Yeah. Mm. So not an actress, but a model. Mm. But yes, the lawsuit has been dismissed. So it's very unfortunate. Like if you have a really really really really really huge thick veiny dong. You've got no protection from the courts.
2: Well, if you're famous, you don't.
0: No protection from the courts.
2: If you're famous, you don't.
0: Yes. Very sad. Very sad. Yeah, she's like she's an influencer, mm-hmm. like an Instagram influencer. I mean, you kind of knew it was two Coke cans when you signed up.
2: I'm not a conspiracy theorist, but I do believe that this was all contrived.
0: What do you mean?
2: I think this is as much about his publicity as about hers. I think both of them got to keep themselves in the news. He gets the legendary status. She gets to continue to be the influencer.
0: I mean,
2: it's a silly lawsuit, and I don't understand. Any attorney would go, dude, you're not going to win.
0: It's not like Matt Khalil's doing commercials.
2: Well, I'm just saying, you know anybody I mean? He walked into in some corner would have been, yeah, I'll take your money, but you're not going to win this, man.
0: Yeah. I think Matt Khalil should get a Trojan sponsorship.
2: Well, what I'm getting at. At some point, in the next 6 to 8 months, if he's not endorsing, involved, or in something because of this, I'll be surprised. And her, too.
3: They now have the Mega Magnum.
0: Yeah.
3: Not the Magnum.
2: Well, he'll be their new spokesperson for them.
0: It's like, just like it's a trash bag, basically, that you tie onto your penis.
2: So you just go out and get a shovel.
3: Might as well.
0: That's terrifying.
2: Well, those things have a lot of other uses now.
0: A double Coke can penis?
2: Yeah, no, the
0: condom.
2: Just think of all the things you could store in there, like if you're a hiker.
0: You can keep your weed in it.
2: Hide your weed in there.
3: Yeah.
2: I mean, there's all kinds of stuff you can do with a gigantic rubber.
3: Holds the smell pretty good.
0: Yeah.
2: You know, I've got a pretty good rubber story.
0: Oh, yeah?
2: I got a pretty good one. My father had a 1965 Thunderbird. That he took all over the world. He took it to Europe, had it, and drove it around here, and he brought it back to San Antonio when we moved here. And somehow had lost the gas cap, and the gas cap on the car was on the driver's side,
0: like by the door, the front.
2: No, it's on the back. But the key part of the story is the gas pump was on the left hand side, the driver's side. So my father, in looking, this is before the internet, obviously, looking for the gas cap. Was still driving the car, couldn't find a way. Every time he turned right, gas would come out of the gas tank. So my father's fix was he found a condom and just put it over the top of the gas cap and just closed the thing, and it would hold the gas in. Well, he was also, you know, was an officer in the military, and every time you drive onto a military base, the guards at the guard shack look and make sure you got a sticker. If you have a specific sticker, they salute the vehicle. They pop a salute.
0: Mm-hmm.
2: Well, my father, one morning after he'd put the condom on the 65 Thunderbird, was driving onto the base, and the guy sees the sticker and pops to a salute, and he notices there's a really strange look on this airman's, you know, he's holding the machine gun, and he's just kind of watching his car drive by, and my father looks in the rearview mirror. Well, what has happened is the condom has now unrolled and is now hanging out the side of the gas cap full of gas. So he's got this big bag.

0: bouncing pink condom hanging on the side of the car, and the officer sees that it's gasoline, and he's over there and just salutes him, and he goes by like, "Oh, dude, should we pull this clown over? You're a rolling bomb."
1: That's awesome,
0: Colonel. By the way, so your Thunderbird's a mail car, is he?
1: You never know if it was. I mean, maybe it was
0: a man car.
1: And
0: he was hung like Khalil.
1: Like maybe so. Double coke can. Good for him. Oh, no. Was that your first car, the one that he passed on to you?
0: I inherited that one.
1: Then it had a gas cap, though.
0: I think so.
1: No condoms were needed in that car from that day on.
0: Never. not for any reason at all.
1: Not at all.
0: Yeah.
1: All right, 210-656-3776. 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

0: We didn't even get to talk about it yesterday. Seems to be the walls are crumbling in Chapel Hill, North Carolina, around Bill Belichick.
1: What happened now?
2: You know, when your son gets in the way, it's going to be bad. This is going to be bad.
0: So remember, they already lost the Lombardi, the GM who Belichick handpicked and brought with him. It's like his number one guy that the whole time he was in New England. Mm. He's gone. Now Steve Belichick has resigned as the DC amid the conclusion of an internal investigation into the football program's culture. Now, they determined that certain actions demonstrated a disregard for Carolina's values and standards of conduct. Now, Bill Belichick's still there. Everybody he has cushioned himself with is gone.
2: Well, they owe him too much money to fire him.
0: It says these actions were isolated in scope and not a systemic failure. All necessary corrective actions are now underway and will be overseen by Carolina Athletics and the Office of University Counsel. With these actions, the university considers the investigation to be resolved. Resolved. Now, the investigation included questions about sex between female staff and players, drug use within the program. Now, they didn't say exactly what was found on Steve Belichick or Michael Lombardi, but something clearly was found on both because neither one of them worked there anymore.
2: Well, Steve, I thought specifically it was drugs.
0: Maybe so. The story that I read didn't say exactly what it was. So,
2: well, at least it was mentioned in the reasoning for firing. I don't want to accuse anybody of anything, but this is.
0: UNC says they did not provide specific findings of the investigation, and it didn't specifically connect Steve Belichick or Michael Lombardi to the investigation.
2: But the investigation concluded, and they both lost their jobs.
0: They both resigned. Mm-hmm. Let's remember that. They walked away, and that's probably part of it. It's like, hey, if you resign now, we don't have to release what exactly we found here.
2: Most people. Why is Belichick doing this? I think that's the question for most people. It's not so much the mess that he's created here at North Carolina, whether he created it or it was endemic, I don't know. But at the end of the day, I can't figure out why Bill Belichick is coaching at North Carolina.
0: It doesn't make any sense to me.
2: For him, for them, for everybody. If he has the itch to coach, but he doesn't want to coach on the highest level, go to some little school where nobody gives a crap what you do and just be a coach. You don't have to be an ACC or a SEC coach if you want to be a coach. But if you want to be a big-time coach, go coach at a big-time place and act like you're a big-time coach. If this feels like he's paying off a debt, you know, like, or slumming. Like, why are you even in North Carolina?
0: This would be like if Greg Popovich was decided, I'm going to go coach at I'm going to go be the coach at insert random UTSA.
2: UTSA, I'd go, well, it's a small program, not a lot of pressure. He just wants to coach. But don't go coach at Colorado.
0: Yeah.
2: And be average at it. And worse than that, he's not even very good at it.
0: No,
2: if
0: he's
2: had
0: not.
2: A good record, you go, well, at least he's kicking
0: ass.
2: They're
0: 2-0. I mean, what do you want from him?
2: At the end of the day, you go, and you're just average at it. It's not even like you're bringing anything to us. This whole situation feels like good time after bad, bad time after good, and money the same way. Well, like, we're already in this. Now, well, let's just embrace the suck. And everybody, he says it, they say it. Everybody's just kind of embracing this terrible situation with nobody going, what are we doing here?
0: I keep looking for where's my spot that I'm gonna bet against North Carolina.

0: Unfortunately, they're playing Clemson this weekend. Although, here's how far Clemson stock has fallen.
1: I'm watching this football game.
0: Clemson is a 3-point favorite right now
1: at home against
0: North Carolina.
1: This is like watching an afternoon boxing match back in 1975 when it's like Ernie Shavers. It's the Pretenders to the Throne that are on their way down, like two old battered coaches. This is their last gasp, and the loser is definitely going to lose their job by the end of the year. You just feel like no matter what, one of these guys is going to be employed, and both of them might be out of a job by the end of the year. There's more drama going on in that game than I even considered.
0: Yeah.
1: And a lot of ugly colors.
0: Well, and a lot of grumpy...
1: grumpy old men on the sideline.
0: Salty.
1: Paying players with my day.
0: October 3rd, after this week, they get a bye, and then October 3rd, they're home against Notre Dame. Notre Dame might beat them by a million. And I mean, I wouldn't be surprised. I believe there's going to be some games this year, and they've got two games on their schedule that could be the dates. October 3rd, home Notre Dame. Halloween, home Miami, where it could be ugly enough that Bill Belichick just says, I'm good.
1: And it might be good. Not might be. It will be good for everybody involved.
0: I think so.
1: I think, Bill, I don't know what's going on in your brain, but you got to get out of there. North Carolina, I don't know what the hell you were thinking. Well, I know what you were thinking, but you didn't get what you thought you were getting.
0: I mean, I don't know what you thought you were going to get.
1: I don't know. Maybe they felt like the name would be enough to recruit bigger name players, kind of like Roy back in the day, where you just had to mention Roy Williams and people would sign in North Carolina because I'm playing for the great.
0: But now so it's not about
1: it wasn't
0: it's not
1: that.
0: About recruiting. It's about how much money do you have.
1: That's exactly. But remember, this kind of came in on the beginning of this. You know, this was not what we have now. Was not what we had just 2 years ago in college sports.
0: I never saw Bill Belichick coaching in the NFL and thought, man, his style would really translate to like 19-year-old kids.
1: Well, I do
0: That'll
1: think
0: really
1: that,
0: work out for
1: well,
0: him.
1: Well, I will say maybe his style doesn't, but his approach would have. Because at the end of the day, I think Belichick is probably the greatest football teacher of all time.
0: There's no doubt.
1: That translates to a 19-year-old
0: boy. To today's youth, they're not trying to hear
1: he's
0: that.
1: He's speaking in another language. But if you're a 22-year-old professional football player whose very livelihood and life depends on what... That's the kind of dude that, Belichick is a master with.
0: Yeah. North Carolina has two guys suspended this week. One for his third speeding violation, where he also happened to have 15 grams of marijuana on him, and the other one for carrying an unlicensed weapon.
1: Hey, man, that's just another day in College Station. I'm not going to say anything about that.
0: We're not here to judge. There's no judgment.
1: As long as the local cop pulls you over, there is no crime.
0: Yep, exactly. all right, 210-656-3776. I'll have some tickets to give away in the next hour. Red Clay Strays playing on Sunday. This is your last chance to get tickets to that show. We'll do that coming up in the 7 o'clock hour. CAJ and Rob Show on a Friday. 94.1 San Antonio Sports Star.

0: KTFM Floresville. If you miss the Blitz with Jason and Joe, then you miss this.
1: Andy Kalou here on the Blitz. CJ Stroud with the four interceptions. I mean, Josh Allen lost a couple of fumbles and threw a couple interceptions, and you always kind of felt like, well, it's Josh Allen. He's going to have his team in position to win. With CJ Stroud as a fan, you don't have that confidence.
2: You know, I watched both games. 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His was bad, but it didn't feel as bad. 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And I don't know why I'm being biased. Maybe I'm racist and I'm sticking up for the white boy. Maybe I'm a self-hating Uncle Tom or something, but
0: maybe that. Right home with the Blitz. 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
1: The road construction just causing some massive delays. Look for an alternate route, 35 southbound between FM 50 and 18 and Walsham Road. That is blocking the two right lanes. It's now an hour and 20-minute delay from Fisher. Might try Lookout Road or Nacogdoches Road as an alternate. Slow traffic remains eastbound Highway 90 between Highway 211 and Loop 410. Northbound I-35 at Pine Street, reports of a disabled vehicle. I'm Michael Scott, KTSA, Time Saver Traffic.
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8: Hey, good morning to you. Big day here on the AJ and Rob Show. We'll talk to head coach of the Dallas Cowboys, Brian Schottenheimer, coming up at 7:30. 7:30 adjacent.
23: We're at the end of the car wash.
8: Yeah, we get the leftovers.
23: We are the sloppy seconds.
8: That's right. How about a little sloppy toppy? Let my son play. I think that's what TJ Bass's mom must have sent to coach. Hey, if you put my boy out there on the field, a little sloppy top. Hey, it might be something in it for you, coach. I don't think he can do that again. He's going to have to figure out a new solution. It wasn't worth it. Yeah, Cowboys looking to avoid the 0-2 start. Rob said earlier, and I'll play this sound real quick, that Dak Prescott talked about this, about the importance of this game.
25: Yeah, I mean, there's definitely must wins in this league. I know that to your point, right, you don't want to say it. And at the end of the day, like, if it didn't happen, there's still time. There's a lot of opportunity. But, yeah, just from a team, this team, right, all the changes, all the excitement, yeah, we've got to go win. And what a great opportunity to do it at home against a division opponent, right, that we know pretty well. Obviously, they've made a number of changes on their side, but, yeah, we're looking forward, feel great about our game plan. We've got to start fast. You know, looking back at last week, especially on the offensive side, we start fast. That's a different game. So it's about starting fast, being our best version just through the discipline, through the little things, and allowing our playmakers to take over.
8: There you go. So, Dak, I think he realizes, he appreciates that this is a pretty important game.
23: I saw a little bit, I don't know if it was that stand-up or one around adjacent, where someone asked him, what do you say to Cowboy fan who goes, same old Cowboys?
8: I mean, yeah. There's a real danger of feeling like it is, right?
23: Mm-hmm. The danger is so real. I think that he gets that sense probably more than most up there, that we're down 0-2 with a defense that was, you know, had so many questions to begin with. And now we're in this situation with me winding down. He is never going to be in a better position than he is right now as the quarterback of the Cowboys. He's been in better positions in the past, but it'll never be any better than he is right now.
8: Right now,
23: it's only going to get worse as we go through this season, through next year. You're getting old, you're getting worn out, and we're starting to look for the next. That's where we're getting to in Dak's career. He's a 10-year starter.
8: Well, and also, what do his weapons look like going forward from here? It's never going to be better than this.
23: So this is, I think he is as aware as anybody on the planet. 0-2. puts you at what it will feel like 0-6. Even though you can come back and beat those two teams and split the regular season, and it really will just be a wash, the fact of the matter is you'll be much worse off than it'll appear on paper.
3: Yeah. I'm not sure what the if this doesn't work out, he's right. It's only two games, but because there was this excitement, because there was this hype, because we all know, well, first of all, we know that if the Cowboys aren't great this year, George Pickens won't be back. What would be the point of that?
23: He will be the first of the rats to jump ship.
3: Yeah,
23: because it's only going to get worse.
3: So. There's a lot of pressure right now on the Cowboys. I'm not sure that's a good thing.
23: No, it's not a good thing. But sometimes, and I will always believe, the best thing that can happen to anybody or anything is for you to know who you are. Because if you can't measure something, you can't fix it. And if you don't know who you are, you don't even know what to fix. So the good news will be, after two games, and if you get beat like this, you're going to have a pretty good idea that you're a losing football team.
3: Yeah.
23: And you can accept that fact and change it. But if you delude yourself into thinking you're a winning football team and you're not, that might be actually worse.
3: Yeah.
23: So maybe it's better to find out, you know, we're not even anywhere close to where we thought we were. Then we should have maybe pushed a little harder for that Max Crosby deal. Maybe there's somebody else out there that there was a deal that was close, but we thought, you know what? We're so good, we don't need to do that. Well, maybe you should find out now and get something done. And instead of deluding yourself and falling ass backwards into a win where, quite frankly, it didn't get you any better. So I don't know where we are. I tend to believe this team is, in fact, better than what we saw on Monday night. Just not nearly as good as they thought they were.
3: Well, if they lose this game, I think you might change your tune.
23: Well, I'll tell you, the rats are going to jump ship. And the thing about Cowboy media is if there's any blood in the water, it becomes a feeding frenzy because they're going to find anything. And this little communication thing that shoddy started floating, like, we're not communicating on, man. You want to talk about a live wire that's going to come back and shock you if you lose another one, because then that comes to you as a coach and your structure as a coach, not whether you're getting your guys to do what you want them to do. The process in which you have employed isn't working. So how can we expect the players to do anything if you can't even communicate to them?
3: Yeah. And you know what? Dan Quinn's probably feeling a little pressure as well up there in Washington. He probably feels like he needs to win this game too.
23: Who do you think of the three? Of the four, we'll say the two quarterbacks and the two coaches. Who's facing the most?
3: What do you mean facing?
23: Well, we got Jaden that's got to prove the positive after a terrible season, and there's no better platform than against the Cowboys.
3: Yeah.
23: You got Dan Quinn, who knows the Cowboys front and back, who's fighting for his very life. You got Dak, who stumbled out of the blocks and is supposed to have this thing that's supposed to work, and he knows more than anybody, if this doesn't work, I'm doomed. And then you got a coach who has been given the benefit of the doubt now for over a year and a game, and this was the stumble out.
3: I think it might be Schottenheimer.
23: Might be.
3: Throw a little water on Jaden Daniels. Had a horrible year last year. He just didn't have a year as good as his rookie year, which was almost like an impossible bar. But Schottenheimer, we talked about this when he got the job. It would be real easy to look at that and go, well, if nobody had ever hired him before, why hire him now?
23: You know which what I mean? Which was the question.
3: Like, if he was so great, then why didn't somebody pick this up before? And now if he comes out and stumbles out of the gate here, I think there's going to be a pressure on him that is unfortunate, because I you know what, and no offense to Mike McCarthy, but I'd much rather sit here and have Brian Schottenheimer come on our show every week than Mike McCarthy.
23: For 100 reasons.
3: And quite frankly, and this, I'm not a fan of the Cowboys. You guys can speak to this better than I can, but I feel better about my team with Brian Schottenheimer than I would with Mike McCarthy coach. I feel like there's at least some untapped potential.
23: I think that we don't know what Shoddy's capable of. The sad thing is we knew what McCarthy was capable of giving the right circumstances, and he never measured up.
3: Right.
23: You know, and I think that's why I prefer Shoddy, because we don't know where the ceiling is, and we just kept chasing. Well, McCarthy, we know you've done it. Do it here. And he never did.
3: In Vic's world, it's an unscratched lottery ticket. Those are valuable things. You never
23: know. Well, I'll tell you this. The sad news is, of the three things, of the three numbers you normally have to get on a lottery ticket, right? Well, we've already scratched one. He's got one number scratched. You know, we're getting to the point where we're going to find out who he really is here in the next month and a half. If he loses a couple here and we're 2-4, Seriously, if where's
3: Vic got one in the
23: I thought he showed me. Yeah,
3: you better cover up your barcode, Vic. Somebody's going to scam you on
23: take
3: that.
23: Take that away. That lottery ticket's going to be scratched, and it's not going to be worth anything.

0: No, you're right. You need to start matching up some numbers. Mm-hmm. All right, 210-65. And again, we'll talk to Coach Schottenheimer at 7:30-ish. All right, 210-656-3776. 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

0: I've never actually heard this song.
1: What is this song?
0: I don't know. Probably there's some dude singing over. I never know what's going on.
1: Where is he?
0: He's partying, partying,
1: He's missing his song.
0: Welcome to the AJ and Rob Show. Quick, cut it off. I was just saying, I've never actually heard this song.
2: I've never heard this either. What is this song, Vic?
0: I don't know. Woo! I'll let it play for you, Rob. You know, she's singing about Friday. What an appropriate song for this show. It's Friday,
2: Friday. Gotta get down on Friday.
0: All right. Everybody's looking forward to the weekend, baby. I can't believe you played this song when I was going to pee.
1: Well, I didn't know you were going to pee.
0: That was the best
2: call. Oh, you're, of
0: it was
2: all
0: literally
2: the to say this.
0: The best play call he pulled out. That was the flea flicker.
2: Vic like walks out in the middle of a segment. He's got to go pee.
1: Hey,
2: I try to take a break and pee. And
1: well, you can't. You have two kidneys. You can hold it.
2: Oh, please. You don't know what I've got.
0: You hold it back, you get uromycetitis.
1: Yeah.
0: That's not good for anybody.
1: No. That's why I leave. Sorry.
2: You know how we were talking the other day about Lady Gaga having a baby? And
0: she bought a baby.
1: Oh, yeah.
0: Allegedly.
2: Yeah. I was like, how did that happen? How did she make this happen? Where, like, I said, there's no way Lady Gaga could just disappear for 6 months and everybody's like, oh yeah, I forgot about her. Where's she at? Like, there's somebody who works for TMZ whose sole job is, like, remember Brian Windhorst with the Cavs back in the day?
0: It was the lamprey to LeBron.
2: Yeah. TMZ has somebody who your job is to follow Lady Gaga.
0: What's the
2: everywhere.
0: Nickname for the people that take the pictures?
2: The paparazzi.
0: Paparazzi.
2: Yeah.
0: She's got her own personal paparazzi types. And pops up with a baby.
2: Well, now we know that it came through a surrogate.
0: Of course it did.
2: Which makes sense.
0: Of course it did.
2: She didn't want to ruin her bod.
0: Well, maybe her baby would have been an alien.
2: The baby's name is Rose Bean Polanski.
1: Bean.
2: Yeah, Rose Bean.
0: There's been some other beans. There's another bean.
1: Mr. Bean.
2: Kurt Cobain's daughter.
0: Yeah. There's been another bean.
2: Yeah, Kurt Cobain's daughter is
1: what's her name?
0: Jelly.
2: No, it's not Jelly Bean. It's Francis Bean.
0: Oh, there we go.
2: Francis Bean Cobain. She's married to Tony Hawk's son. So right now, if
0: Kurt Cobain's daughter is married to Tony Hawk's son,
2: yeah. We could live in a world if Kurt Cobain were still alive, where some kid's grandparents would be Tony Hawk and Kurt Cobain.
0: It's kind of like a
1: god,
2: right?
0: It's like a Greek demigod.
2: I know.
0: Like, wonder what kind of powers they have,
2: man. Your family was so bitching in the 90s.
1: Right?
0: All kinds of weird surfer superpowers in that family.
1: Guitars in here.
0: You can play.
2: But yeah, so that's...
0: Now, shred?
2: Now we know the truth that Lady Gaga... it makes sense to me. I was like, there's no way she was able to hide a pregnancy.
0: How much for the baby? How much for the little one?
1: Yeah.
2: No, this is her baby.
0: It was her egg.
2: It's their work.
0: It was a surrogate
2: implanted in someone else.
0: Yeah, when you said that, my mind went to adopt it, but it was
2: no, surrogate. It's a surrogate. Yeah, which surrogacy has been a big kerfuffle lately. Like there was we didn't talk about it because it's kind of dark. But I, you know, whatever. It's Friday. I will see some dark stuff if I want. There was some story where like this surrogate fat, like the mom and dad, the actual mom and dad. Found out that the baby was going to have like Down syndrome or something like that.
0: And the surrogate wasn't going to give him the baby.
2: They wanted to abort it.
0: Right.
2: And they were like, no, I'm not. She was like, I'm not going to abort it. There's no way. So, and then it's like, now that becomes a whole new legal drama.
0: That's right. We got to write a new law here.
2: I know, man. But yeah, congrats to Lady Gaga. Now I know.
0: Mama Gaga.
2: And
0: that child is going to be screwed up beyond belief.
2: Oh, what do you mean?
0: Oh, are you kidding me?
2: What do you mean?
0: The kid's going to be screwed up, man. Well, screwed up is what my perspective.
2: Lady Gaga's made a costume out of the placenta already.
0: I'm sure, yes.
2: She's going to be wearing a placenta mask on her next tour. It's going to be awesome. I don't know what you're talking
0: grow
2: about.
0: Grow up perfectly
1: sane.
2: Very normal.
0: Probably pledge a sorority in some southern school.
2: That's it.
0: Marry a dentist.
2: Hey, Red Clay Strays. Rob's going to be there on Sunday night, baby. You could be too. Red Clay Strays and
3: Muscadine Bloodline.
2: Muscadine Bloodline. That's right. They'll be playing Sunday at the Frost. I got two tickets to caller number 5, 210-656-3776. You'll be going to see the Red Clay Strays this weekend at the Frost. All right, let's take a break. Coach Schottenheimer joins us a little bit later on in this hour. It's the AJ and Rob Show, 94.1.
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6: See some huge, huge backups for those traveling 35 southbound. Right there between 50 and 18 and Loop 410 is the problem. It's road construction that is still up in the two right lanes. It now has you backed up 2 hours beginning at Fisher. Try Lookout Road or Nacogdoches Road as an alternate. I-10 on the upper level eastbound before North Frio Street. Disabled vehicle in the right lane. There's also a broken down car on 37 northbound at Cesar Chavez blocking that left lane. That's slow from I-10. I'm Michael Scott, KTSA Time Saver Traffic.
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2: Houston Texans are also looking to avoid an 0-2 start. 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
1: The Cowboys from Hell. Some people call us that. I don't know any of them, but I think some have considered
2: calling that's what
1: that.
2: They're saying.
1: Hey, did you have my sound up, Vic, for my laptop?
3: Let's see. Now I do.
1: All right. This is from the post game last night. Richard Sherman talking to Joshua Allen after the big win.
4: I think I know the answer to this, but you're the first player.
1: Richard Sherman talking to Joshua Allen after the big win.
4: I think I know the answer to this, but you're the first player in NFL history, to my knowledge.

0: Like, he basically was in the hot tub, got out of the hot tub, geared up, and ran out on the field.
1: Wow.
2: The legend of that, I've never experienced it. I've never been around anybody that has. But the legend of the sick player, the mom that lifts the car off the baby. Yeah. He couldn't have been more physically capable last night. I know you're telling me he had the flu. I watched him play. That guy was peak physical ability. Now, I don't know what happened to him post-game. I don't know what they gave him right beforehand, but you can't be any better than what he did. I can't imagine him being more physically capable. He was the fastest guy on the field, the strongest runner on both sides of the ball, the best thrower, and if he'd had an opportunity, he probably could have kicked a field goal. He's the best guy out there with the flu.
0: I love this man. I love him.
3: I love him, man.
0: I love him. I've never felt this way about a football player.
2: Well, it's so easy to get jaded, and it's so rare that you get to see the very best playing at their very best, because everybody else's job is to take that away from them. And normally the good teams can take one or two things away. Last night, Josh could do anything that he wanted.
0: He pretty much did.
2: I'll say it again. If he would have wanted to rush for 150 yards, he could have run for 150 yards. If he wanted to throw for 500, he could have thrown for 500 yards. He just chose to do a little bit of both.
0: Unreal. Yeah. Please win a Super Bowl one day, Josh Allen, so I can get the number 17 tattooed on me somewhere. I don't know where it'll be.
2: Probably, I think you should go ahead and do it.
0: Be right on my heart.
2: I think you should go ahead and do it.
0: No, you got to win me a ring first.
2: What kind of fan are you, man?
0: You know what?
2: You're going to have to pull them. Don't push them. Pull them.
0: It's funny because, last night, and I think when you're an older guy, you generally tend to hold on to the guys that were great when you were becoming a fan. You know what I mean?
2: It's like it's called the Jordan complex.
0: Yeah, yeah. Like, I used to work with a guy named Hugh Lewis. Not Huey Lewis.
2: Huey, really?
0: Yeah, no, it was just Hugh. Okay. But he would argue with me up and down about Jim Brown. And I was like, Hugh, you're an old-ass man. Of course you think Jim Brown is better than Barry Sanders. Like, but I'll never know because I didn't see Jim Brown in, like, Jim Brown, I've seen grainy YouTube videos.
2: Well, the thing about it is you never see the bad games that Jim Brown had because you don't see those highlights. So it's hard to argue.
0: But in general, our mindset is to hold on to what we came up with as the greatest. And like, it's been hard for me to admit that Shohei Ohtani is doing what he's doing and he's making guys like Barry Bonds seem just like regular humans. You know what I mean?
2: Well, we had the discussion earlier about the Joe Montana, Don Elway era. Yeah. And
0: it took a long time.
2: But eventually it does pass.
0: When Montana and Brady were even in accolades, people would still say Montana was
2: better. One of those guys.
0: It took Brady like just dumping on the records for it to change.
2: And before Joe Montana, it was other quarter. It was Roger Staubach or whatever. There is, for those that continue to watch, a transition. And I will say the attributes we never let go of. What made us love our first love will continue to be applied to our next love. And the closer they look to our first love, the more likely we are to say they're better.
0: Well, my son asked me last night, and mind you, I've been a Bills fan since I can remember.
2: Better than Jim Kelly?
0: He asked me if he's better than Jim Kelly. And Jim Kelly's the reason I'm a Bills fan. And Jim Kelly playing for the Houston Gamblers is why I became a Bills fan. And I said, he's way better than Jim Kelly. Jim Kelly could have never done the things that Josh Allen. It's not even.
2: And that's not to degrade Jim Kelly.
0: It's not.
2: I tell people that. I'm not degrading people. I'm just saying that this guy's just better. But Jim stands pretty high up on that mountain.
0: Yeah, and Puma says Bills gave up 31 points in the first two games. Granted, they're good teams they play in, but relying on Josh to put up points every week catches up in the playoffs.
2: That's very true.
0: It very well might, but like while it's happening, it's like it's unbelievable to watch.
2: Yeah, this isn't a Buffalo Bills love fest for me. This is a Josh Allen.
0: Yeah,
2: love fest.
0: The Bills might not. I don't know if the Bills are great. I generally don't think that they are. I think they've got real problems on the defensive side. But what I do know is, and it goes back to what we talked about earlier on whether the Texans should pay C.J. Stroud $70 million. If you have a quarterback who you can watch and you go, you know, that guy can win me a title, that's what everybody should be hunting for. And when I see Josh Allen and he doesn't even have a ring yet, I don't know how you could look at C.J. Stroud and go, yeah, let's give him $70 million and hope that he can carry a team the way that Josh Allen carries it. It's impossible.
2: It is.

0: And it's futile, but that's the way the game has been designed. But you're right. It is futile to go, if I pay him the same or more, I'll get the same results and get the same play. It's just not possible. And it's such a poor – you can't compare him to any other quarterback in the league right now because he can do literally everything. Now, there's better – there's probably two or three quarterbacks throw the ball faster, better, more accurate, maybe just a few. There might be two or three that can run maybe a little bit better, faster, stronger. Ain't nobody can do all of it together. Not one.
1: He's pretty incredible. All right, let's transition from that, and let's go to the Byers Barricade guest line, courtesy of AA Best Bail Bonds. The head coach of the Dallas Cowboys joins us now on the program. Coach Brian Schottenheimer here with us. Good morning, Coach. How are you?
2: AJ, Rob, hey, I got to ask you guys, were you guys talking about one Josh Allen?
1: We were talking about I mean, Josh
0: Allen. Easy to infer, right?
2: Go ahead.
1: When you see a guy like that doing the things that he's doing, and I was talking about how I grew up a Bills fan, and like Jim Kelly was my favorite player growing up, and my son asked me, is Josh Allen better than Jim Kelly? And I didn't even hesitate. I said, oh, yeah. Like, I think when you're an older guy, and I'm in my mid-40s, it's like our instinct is to hold on to what we saw when we were kids, and nothing will ever outdo that. And like now it's happening that I'm just seeing this guy who's like a unicorn. And I just told my son last night, yeah, the guy who is my favorite player growing up. Yeah, this dude's way better than him. It's not even close. And it's like it takes a lot to do that. I don't know if you got to see the game last night, Coach, but if you saw the highlights, I'm guessing that's enough to know that he had a pretty special day.
2: Yeah, I didn't. I literally walked by as we were finishing the red zone game planning and stuff like that we were finishing up last night. And I saw, first of all, the score spiked really quick. And then I did see some of the highlights. I mean, you just take a guy of that size with, the arm strength that he has. I think I heard as you guys were getting ready to introduce me, talking about not maybe getting the ball out on time and rhythm because he's always going to move around and stuff. But yeah, what a dynamic player. But here's the thing I think that they've done a nice job of, just being a football fan. Like, man, Jim Kelly with the K-gun. I mean, come on. I mean, how good was that? I mean, that guy was unbelievable with the tempo and ahead of their time. But again, I think Joe Brady has done a really great job with Josh. And, they're featuring his strengths, and they've got, he's got some weapons, and he uses those tight ends, and they've got a running game. But, heck of a football player in Josh Allen.
1: Well, they've given up a bunch of points, and it's not unfamiliar to you to have a great defense or a great offense and a defense that hasn't pulled their weight, and that was the case last year. That may be the case for the Bills this year. Week one, I know there was a lot of expectations for you guys defensively. All the change, the wholesale changes, the new coaching staff probably didn't go quite as planned. Was it as bad as people are making it out to be, Coach?
2: Well, again, I think a couple things. Number one, we did not play to the standard that we expect to play to. And when you do that in the National Football League, you have a really good chance of losing. I will say this, that as poorly as we played at times, you know, we end up scoring with 5 minutes to go in the game, and we end up making it a one-score game. That is the game of pro football, if you will. But there's certainly so many things for us to clean up and do better. We are not in any way panicked. Again, we owned it. We addressed it. We talked about it right after the game. And then when we had our film session, we addressed it, the things that we needed to get better. But this is a damn good football team. I'm talking about our football team. And we need to play better, and we will. And we're excited to get back to home and do it in Jerry's world.
0: Coach, a lot of threads about communications issues on defense. You guys brought it up as coaching staff, has talked about ad nauseum. Explain to me what the issue is. What you're not getting? They're not getting plays to each other. What exactly is the acorn of this?
2: Yeah, let me slow it down, because I think, again, you know, it certainly is something that should be talked about, because we did not communicate very well. And again, I'll start with the fact of, from the day we hired Christian Parker, communication has been at the forefront of what we've preached and believed. And I've heard our guys in the meeting be incredible. I've heard our guys on the practice field be incredible. What got us on Sunday night was there was communication. So the play call comes in, guys, right? And then the whoever the green dot is, he has to repeat the call. Those calls are usually pretty simple. It's, you know, two or three words, and they repeat it. And then what happens is, you know, when the offense

0: breaks the form or the huddle, you've got to make a close call, which tells you where the tight end is, a close left, close right. That sets the front, and then the safeties and linebackers start working together. We were communicating verbally, but communication is two parts. And it's the person that's got to say the words, so you verbally say it. Okay, that's one. You give the information. The receiving part of it we weren't great at. What I mean by that is the words were being said, whether they were being said loud enough or communicated clearly enough, but we weren't receiving the information well enough. And that's where we need to better. That's where, again, across the board, all 11 guys need to make sure that, are they speaking decisively? Are they speaking loudly? But are they confirming that I've heard the information? Now, let me say this. I have no question or doubts in my mind that we're going to communicate better this weekend against the Commanders, and I expect it to be a much more difficult challenge. Why? Crowd noise. Expect the fans to be going crazy. Our fans are going to be cheering, going crazy. And so that's where it's not just verbal. It's got to be non-verbal as well. So, yes, poor communication on our part this past week, and clearly an emphasis for us moving into game two.
1: Well, when it is an emphasis for you and you guys now are going to go into this game without the guy that had the green dot on his helmet last week, do you already have a backup plan of who the next guy up is for that green dot? Is he someone who's experienced in being that translator, if you will, on the field, or that coach on the field? And how big of a loss is it to lose your guy who normally is running that defense for you?
0: Yeah, different guys wear the green dots. About three guys wear them, AJ and Rob, during the course of the week, in terms of they get used to hearing it and things like that. And again, I'm not downplaying the green dot. Please don't think that I'm downplaying the green dot at all. But like I said, the green dot gets the initial call from CP. It's like having a conversation. CP says, over Allen. Okay, so then the player repeats over Allen. The magic is really more what happens, again, once that call is communicated to the team, it's when the offense breaks the formation. And I have stated this and said this for a while, and I'm trying to really emphasize this, is the National Football League's in a spot where, and we do it offensively as well, shifts and motions are at an all-time high. Why? When you change the picture for a defense, it calls over Allen, and then they say close left or close right based on where the tight end is. When you change the picture and you start moving pieces around, you have to constantly communicate. And that's where I think, you know, we were, you know, the green dot was fine with Demo. The green dot will be fine with whoever calls it this week for us. You know, we've got a plan of what we're going to do. But we got to be better once the huddle breaks and as they're moving pieces around. That's where we have to be better, and that's where we weren't last game.
2: In my experience, does that involve simplification? Are you having to take some things off the page just to make sure everybody's communicating a few basic concepts? Or is this about just making sure everybody's reading lips and has the hand signals and all of that?
0: Yeah, it's a little of both. So okay. Certainly this is one of those games that when you go into week two and you're playing a new coordinator, really on both sides of the ball. I mean, DQ's been there 3 years, but you got a new coordinator on defense in Durante Jones. You got a new coordinator on offense, you know, David Blau. And so this game is more about doing what we do well. And with that, probably taking some things out and simplifying. But it's also just, hey, guys, we got to do a better job of, again, communicating. And we've got some elite safeties that can be doing a better job communicating to the linebackers. We got some linebackers that can make sure the front's getting set and the adjustments when they move tight ends, the front's getting slid. It really is, it's all of us. It's not just the players. It's coaches and players alike.
1: How much credit should go to the Giants offense? Because, and the Giants are kind of a unique offense in 2026, that they do a lot of, there's not a lot of, you know, there's a lot of straightforward. It's, you know, Cam Scadabu puts his head down. Even Jackson Dart is a load when he starts running the football. How much credit should the Giants get for just playing some real physical ball against you guys?
0: Yeah, I mean, I'll be honest with you guys. I was very complimentary to Coach Harbaugh, you know, his staff, you know, Denard Wilson, defensive coordinator, did a really nice job. You know, they've got an interesting offensive staff makeup because they've got Matt Nagy, who's the coordinator, but Greg Roman's in like a senior advisor role. And they did. They came out and they came straight downhill at us, and tried to punch us in the mouth. And, again, I give them a lot of credit. Their line coach is a guy that I was, around for a number of years.

0: with the Jets. His name's Mike Bloomgren. And, you know, they were very, very physical. It's a good football team, and they got the best of us last week. And like I said, that's why we're excited to get back to work against another division opponent this week.
1: Before we get there, well, let's talk about the opponent. Jaden Daniels is an entirely different animal than Jackson Dart. When you prep for a guy that could go any direction at any time, what's the first thing you're trying to take away from it?
0: Well, contain. I mean, obviously, you got to control your rush lane. So when you're rushing Jaden, which, you know, we want to get a good pass rush on him and things like that, there's the thing called rush lane discipline, whether, okay, hey, I'm the A-gap pusher. Okay, on the other side, I've got the B-gap pusher. Okay, hey, I'm the wide edge piece on the left, the C-gap player that's got to contain him. He got out a couple times against Philadelphia and was, you know, very explosive because of his speed. I mean, he's an incredible athlete. So rush lane discipline is one of the first things that comes to mind. And if I was being very positive towards Jaden, one of the things I think I've really seen him grow in my last couple years here is watching him, how quickly he's getting through his reads. I mean, he's learning to process and make fast decisions, and that's always a quarterback's best friend when you can make quick decisions and read things out.
2: You know, we've talked a lot about the defense. I would imagine you probably, I mean, 20 points is not a huge number, especially given what you guys did last year. Did the offense kind of, did their woes get camouflaged a little bit because everyone was so focused on the defense? Did you, like, when you got in there with your, with Dak and CD and Pickens and these guys, was there a bit of a talking to about, hey, we got to be better than this too?
0: Oh yeah, like I said, this was not just about the defense. You know, this is about, hey, we win as a team, we lose as a team. I thought our first half on offense was poor. I really do. I thought my first play call of the game was poor. I didn't like that. I got too cute. And, you know, overall, we made some really good adjustments at halftime. But, yeah, make no mistakes. We did not play, you know, well enough on offense to win. Again, and that's what's so interesting about the National Football League is you play that way, right? You know, we have communication errors. We don't play well. We don't run the ball very well on offense, right? And then you're with 5 minutes to go, you score a touchdown to make it a 7 or 6 point game. Hopefully it becomes an 8 point game because of a penalty. But that's pro football. That's the National Football League right there. All those things that we did poorly, we still had the chance to go either win that game or try to force overtime.
1: You know, we looked around the league after the first couple of that first weekend, and it looked like a lot of the quarterbacks specifically that didn't get any snaps in the preseason really stumbled out of the block to start the half or the start the quarter just to get used to getting hit and getting that full speed kind of reps. I'm not gonna lie, I kind of felt like I saw that in Dak. Is that something, certainly the risk in preseason is certain I would avoid it at all costs, but there is a cost for not playing in the preseason, it felt like.
0: Yeah, you know, it's a philosophy, and it's a philosophy that we do believe in, and it's a philosophy that, hey, look, at the end of the day, when you've got a veteran quarterback like Dak that's played 10 years in the National Football League, the risk-reward of him playing in the preseason just doesn't make sense. I'm not saying that's what we will always do, but I do think it's what we believe, and I don't think, personally, I think you go back to last year against Philadelphia. We didn't play in the preseason, and we came out like gangbusters, and we played really, really well. So, again, I just think I'm going to give the Giants some credit. I'm going to say that they did a nice job. They caught us off guard with a couple things. It was a new defensive staff. It was a new offensive staff. And they did some nice adjustments that they forced our hand in some areas.
2: Well, last year when you guys lost the opener against Philly, the Giants game in week two became all the more important because you hate to start 0-2 in division. And that's what you're up against again here. How am I overstating the importance of a week two game? Just because the idea of being 0-2 in division and losing to the two teams that were predicted to be the bottom of the division feels like it's a pretty deep hole to dig out of. Are you guys taking this game as like, man, this? I don't want to say must win because it's week two. I heard Dak's quote about it, but there does feel like there's got to be a little bit of pressure on you guys to make sure you don't start 0-2 in the NFC East.
0: Yeah, I mean, I would say this way, you know, we look at each round or each game like a round of a boxing match. So yeah, we lost round one, right? And boom, now we're into round two. It's 17 rounds. So I'm not going to say must win, but I'm going to say, look, we always look at the next championship opportunity with urgency and with intent. And, we're excited to go play this football game. We're excited to be back home. in our stadium with our fans. That should be great for us. But at the end of the day, this is a good football team coming in here, and make no mistakes, we're going to have to play well to win.
2: How much preparation has had to be adjusted for the unique situation you guys are going into next week against Baltimore? Have you guys put anything towards that extra? Do you have people who are solely focused on working on that? The logistics of it, that while instead of working on the game this week, they've got to focus a little bit on what's ahead.
0: Oh, yeah, this goes back five, six, 7 months. Again, our operations team's been incredible. I mean, you know, we've got cargo ships going to Baltimore, you know, this weekend, or not Baltimore, but to Rio, you know, taking equipment and things that we need, stuff like that. Like, if we were waiting until this moment, guys, we'd be in big trouble, and we might be taking a bunch of rafts over to Rio. But our operations team has been all over it. This goes back to, I think, our first trip down there was in March. We sent a team of about 12 people down there, and again, we're solely focused on beating Washington, and then it's going to be a quick kind of turnaround for us getting ready to go to Rio as we fly out there Thursday evening.
2: Well, good. I thought you were going to, if you sent the cargo ship to Baltimore, I was going to say you should fire those logistics guys.
1: You didn't get on the recon team to Brazil? That sounded like a pretty good gig.
0: No, I didn't make that trip. We were getting ready for the draft, so they wouldn't let me go. But again, like I said, those guys have nailed it, and it should be a great trip. But it's not Rio like most people think. Going down to Rio is, we're going down there for a business trip, and we're going to be focused on getting a win against Baltimore.
2: Well, I hear it's bikini season.
1: Yeah, so
2: good luck.
1: Hit the beach, Coach.
0: I won't wear mine. How about that, guy? I won't wear my bikini.
2: Wear that Speedo with the star on the
1: win
2: front.
1: Win in Rome. Yeah. Protect the star.
2: That is Coach Brian Schottenheimer. Coach, good luck this week. Hopefully get back on the right track, and we'll talk to you before the Baltimore game.
0: Okay. Thanks, guys. Appreciate it.
2: That is Coach Brian Schottenheimer of the Dallas Cowboys. He and all our guests appear via the Byers Barricade guest lines. 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And Coach Schottenheimer brought to you courtesy of AA Best Bail Bonds. I mean, seems like his head's in the right place. Like, I mean, obviously it's coach speak to an extent, but
1: the good news,
2: it was nice to hear the explanation of what the communication issues really were. And I'd love to know whose job it is once the guys are on the field. Cause he said he wasn't trying to, but he was kind of downplaying the green dot. But typically the middle linebacker and the safety are the guys who are moving people around. Yes. And now you're going to be without Overshown, you're going to be without Caleb Downs, who's moving this defense around?
1: It's all so new, I don't know if it's going to be that important or not, because we don't have anything in a place. But the thing that I will take away that's positive, because there's a lot of negatives in there that we could attack. But the one good thing is, I think that they believe, and I haven't seen proof because we only had one game, that this defense was good enough to have all of these moving pieces. To where that they had the ability, they thought, you know, we are so good, let's make this defense really, we're going to make sure we're talking, and we're going to be really locked in, to where they felt like they were well beyond the most basic principles, and they could do more. And I think everybody's got a plan until they got punched in the face. The good news is, I do believe in their minds, and they're probably right, the talent is there to do what they want to do. They just don't have it in their brains yet. And if that's your answer, like you said, it's just a matter of, we got to get on the same page. We can do what we want to do. We just didn't tell each other how to do it. That's the right answer. What would have bothered me was they were committed. They just didn't know what they were doing. You know, like, I was hearing you. I just wasn't doing it right. That would have been the worst case. This is bad, but at least the answer made some sense.
2: Well, the other thing is, the truth of it is, and I really believe this, the offense, you could argue they underperformed more than the defense.
1: Well, they forced the defense into terrible situations because they couldn't hold on to the ball.
2: Right.
1: I agree.
2: And 28 points, it's not good, certainly, but it's better than what the defense averaged last year. 20 points on offense, nowhere near what you averaged last year.
0: True.
2: Want to say who underperformed the most, you could make an argument that the offense underperformed.
1: Well, they did. But the expectation was the defense would at least be enough better where they didn't have to do all of that. And the offense almost brought them back.
2: But, Rob, the expectation was that the offense would hold steady.
1: Right.
2: And if the defense could just be average.
1: And they didn't run the ball. They didn't hold steady. The time of possession, they were down like 14 minutes in time of possession. The Giants held it all day long. So the Cowboys really offensively didn't get a lot of opportunities to. And when they did, they were better. I mean, they did. They were.

0: the separation of the game, the true separator, was the interception. If we take away Dak's interception at the end of the first quarter, we got an entirely different football game. And so I think the offense performed better than we remember. They just didn't have very many opportunities to perform. And that first half was absolutely awful. I mean, Dak was shaking rust off in the first quarter, and the interception just foiled an opportunity for them to kind of double dip, and they didn't do it. So I think when they looked at the film, they thought, you know, the offense wasn't terrible. We couldn't run the ball, number one. And I think that's the first and most important thing they're going to focus on this week is hold on to the ball a little bit. Don't let this defense just get stranded out there, because they're already down a couple of dudes now. So you're going to have to – you don't have to win every possession. You just got to finish it with a kick after about six plays.
1: I hate when we talk to Shoddy and then I forget that there was a question I wanted to ask him. I wanted to ask him about what he said to Javonte Williams when he scored that touchdown while they're down two scores and he's showboating his way into the end. And Shoddy's kind of new school.
0: His dad, I think he told Javonte exactly what needed to be told.
1: I would guess so. I hope so, man.
0: I guarantee you Javonte is going to have a little bit of a deficit in his next game check. He got fined.
1: Okay.
0: I guarantee it.
1: Yeah. All right. So thanks to Coach Brian Schottenheimer. It's good stuff from him.
0: I hope springs eternal.
1: He says it's a 17-round fight, and he looks at it like a round. But the difference is, if you in a 17-round boxing match, if you win 9 of the 17, you win.
0: And it doesn't matter when you win them, early or late.
1: But if you win 9 of 17 in the NFL, you're probably not making the playoffs. I mean, at least in the NFC last year, the Lions if they're the Vikings, they won 9 games last year, sat home. You got to win more than you lose, certainly way more than you lose. And you start out 0-2 in a pretty, let's face it, a pretty watered down division, the NFC East, at least on paper. It's a hole, brother.
0: The goal is not just playoff. I'm not that standard. No, this is playoff win. If Shoddy doesn't get a playoff win, he has not reached what I believe should be the natural.
1: Listen, this team is 7-9.
0: I agree. I'm just saying there's a standard at which you're going to have to be held to it. And this is the talent. This is a playoff win. I'm not saying the NFC title game kind of stuff, but you don't get in a playoff win situation. What are we doing here?
1: All right. Halfway there on a Friday. We're partying. Yeah. AJ and Rob, 94.1.
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3: Southbound I-35 is still a parking lot because of this road construction between FM 1518 and Loop 410. Got the two right lanes blocked. An hour and 20 minutes on the backup from FM 1103. We mentioned Lookout Road or possibly Nacogdoches Road as an alternate route. 35 northbound at Pine Street, disabled vehicle. That one looks to be on the shoulder. Eastbound 20 between Camp Bullis and Medical Drive. You got a little bit of stop and go traffic, 3 or 4 minute delay. I'm Michael Scott, KTSA Time Saver Traffic.
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22: Edwin came in here and corrected me.

0: said, you stupid idiot. You said Caleb Downs is out. It's Malik Hooker's out. And I said, you know what, Edwin, you're right. I'm a stupid dummy. But
1: Downs did get hurt. We saw him leave the field. But
0: yeah, but he's fine.
1: Yeah, he's playing. And who else we going to miss?
0: Overshown.
1: So
0: we're used to that. I'm curious how the changes in the quite frankly, I can see a world where the Giants' offense might end up being pretty good. I don't think the Commanders should be a good offensive.
1: No, I don't. They're kind of defensively a clone of the Cowboys. The best part of their defense is those front big boys right in the middle. So the Cowboys have seen this. I think it helps offensively. And I think they're going to have to try to establish the run game as best they can just to take some sweat off the defense, to take some pressure. And it's not going to be easy with Bass in there. So they're going to have to do some extreme scheming to keep the offense on the field, improve the communication, however we define improving, either simplifying that defense and winning a football game in front of their home crowd against a team that, quite frankly, on paper, they're more talented than. They should roll out and beat this team by 10 to 14 points by the talent level. And I don't have any reason not to expect that, quite frankly. I don't think we have any trends yet. I think we have some anecdotal bad game stuff. But this is a game that, when we looked at it in the preseason, we thought this would be one of the easier division games.
0: Yeah,
1: we did, and I'm not going to get off that yet.
0: The one thing about the Commanders' defense is they seem very susceptible to explosive plays, and so consider Philly had 318 yards of offense. 180 of those yards came on four plays. So you're talking about just if you give up plays like that, you lose in the NFL. Like you can't give up multiple plays that are that big. And in last season, Washington allowed four pass plays of 30 or longer to the Cowboys in those two games. Two to CD, two to George Pickens, and a part of it is those corners are so small for Washington. You know the guy. Sanderstill and Robertson are both 5'10 and under, and going up against those big bodies, that's tough. They're going to need to make some big plays downfield. And quite frankly,
1: capable of it. I don't know. I mean, Pickens catched the ball, but there were a couple of big plays that left on the vine the other night. So I'm not. I just think they stumbled out of the block. The worry is when I hear communication on defense, I wonder: is it scheme oriented? Is it talent oriented? And Shoddy answered the question the way that we all hope to hear it, but until I see it in action, I have not seen a good defensive game for the Dallas Cowboys in 2 years. And I hope to find at least the beginnings of one on Sunday afternoon.
0: As bad as it's been, when was the last time the Dallas Cowboys started 0-2?
1: It's been a minute. They tend to rebound pretty well. What do you figure? 6 years? 7 years?
0: 2010.
1: 16 years.
0: Yeah, that's a long-ass time. Now, 2010, that eventually led to the first and only in-season coaching change that's been made in Jerry Jones' tenure. But since 1989, the Jerry Jones era, the Cowboys have started with a loss 13 times and came back with a win. Eight of those times, they made the playoffs. But here's the other thing. Since 0-2, division realignment, 11 teams have started 0-2 with both losses in division games.
1: This is the number I wanted to hear on Monday, so here we are.
0: The 2025 Bears are the only team to make the playoffs since 2002 to start off 0-2 with both losses in division.
1: I knew it was a horrible number. I knew it was. Because
0: one out of 11.
1: Because in your mind, you can justify it. You can go, well, it's okay. We're going to play them again. We can still split this series. And if it would have been home and away and we'd have just won our home game, it would have been the same outcome. It's not. It's a very different feel because you've staggered out of the block. You've already spotted the teams. You're playing with three strokes down right out. It's just there's too much pressure on a team to do too many things too early, because then you start guys that are hurt don't sit out. They play because they have to. Then they get hurt and they're out. And then you're down to another guy. It just puts too much stress on your team too early in the season to come back from.
0: Does it feel like the Cowboys should be 3.5, 4-point favorites?
1: I think they should be bigger than that, yes. I

0: think that this, again, taking away the bad stuff that we saw the other night, the good stuff, they were only a touchdown away from a ground and pound team that really just chewed them up and spit them out. And if it wasn't for one bad play at the end of the second quarter, I think the Cowboys might have been in it to win it late in the game. I don't know if they would have, but at least they would have been in it. I still circle this as a game that I thought they would win. I still think they're going to win, and I think there's a little bit of a chip on Dak's shoulder to go out and have this offense produce. So I think there's going to be more points on the board. I just don't know what the defense is going to be capable of.
1: Okay. Yeah, I'm curious as well. All right. It's enough Cowboys for a little while. We'll talk more football.
0: Put them to bed later.
1: We'll see if they – we'll talk about them in the daily lines. How about that? We'll decide. We'll give our official predictions. I think I'll go ahead and give you a little preview, though. I think that 3.5, 4 points might be too much.
0: Really? Yeah. I'm going to go overs on
1: – Oh, I think it's going to be a lot of scoring.
0: I think – and I like the Cowboys to cover. I think I'd take them up to 4 or 5.
1: Yeah, I don't feel comfortable about the Cowboys right now. It's just – last week felt like a prove-it spot to me, and they did the opposite of prove-it.
0: And the thing about Dan Quinn as a coach, a defensive coach, is he is a master at zeroing in on the one thing you have to get done. And it's not the thing you think it is. He's going to take something away from Dallas that we don't expect him to take away. And that's the Dan Quinn mastery. And if they're going to have to overcome something that they do not see coming. And I didn't see a lot of high coaching acumen on the defensive side of the ball. I didn't see a lot of adjustments, or maybe they were and they just couldn't communicate them. This is going to be one of those Christian Parker, you better pay attention to one of those masters of defensive play calling.
1: But it's certainly a worthwhile watch this weekend, that game. Like I said, if for nothing else than 1-10, they're the loser of this game, 1-10 are teams that start out 0-2 in division, and that's going to be the loser of this matchup. That is a tough hill to climb.
0: I promise you that number has been discussed up there in the Star. They know it.
1: Absolutely should be. Elsewhere in the NFL, the other teams that are looking at 0-2 starts, I kind of wanted to go through some of these teams that are maybe surprisingly looking at an 0-2 start. Probably teams that thought, I mean, this might be our year. And on the other side,
0: there's always a worst to first. There's always a team that we did not see coming that starts percolating week two, week three, where we got start having to pay some attention to. I wonder which one of those teams is coming out, because there always is one.
1: If the Patriots lose to the Steelers this weekend, do you start panicking a little bit about the Patriots?
0: I think the Patriots should start to panic a little bit. But on the other side of that, I watched Pittsburgh. Aaron looked pretty comfortable in that offense. You might be looking on the other side of that going, maybe the old dudes up in Pittsburgh might have found a little bit of witchcraft. They might be putting, I'm just saying, 40 balls thrown from Aaron, and I didn't see a bad pass in the lot. He looked pretty comfortable. Now, they got holes. They're going to have to run the football, but
1: they also only scored 13 points with their offense. The other 7 came on a pick 6.
0: If they're 2-0 in that division, Arizona, they wouldn't go. No, they're not going into the playoffs. But there's a couple of teams floating out there. You go, how much better are they really than we thought?
1: Well, the other 0-1 team that, or actually, there's two more that I think are interesting. The Packers, who are now they're on the road for game 2, taking on a Jets team that's one of those teams.
0: You go
1: a little bit better. Wait a minute. I don't think they're a playoff team, but they look better than the best thing you can hope for from the Jets when they play the Titans is at least show that you're way better than them. They showed they were on a different level. The Titans suck.
0: And the Jets' stars look good. Garrett Wilson looked good. Breece Hall looked good. That defensive line looked good. So there might be one of those teams that wins the first 3-4 games of the season and things get a little bit easier. You go, are they a playoff team? So I think there's some positive teams out there that are going to surprise. But I think New England is one of those teams that's teetering.
1: The Denver Broncos, 0-1.
0: Teetering.
1: They host the Jacksonville Jags.
0: Who's going to whoop them?
1: Man, Jags are good.
0: Jacksonville's going to go into Denver and beat them.
1: Jags are 2.5-point dogs on the road. Really important game for Denver. I think the 0-1 team with their backs up against the wall even more than Dallas is the Chargers. And it's really easy to say, okay, we had a bad start. Your schedule, the first two games on your schedule were Arizona and the Raiders. If you start out 0-2, you might as well hang up your cleats. You ain't winning anything this year.
0: And Mike's going to be in a booth before long.
1: Oh, my.
0: Where else can you go, dude?
1: Especially because they were so – I mean, again, I said this on Monday. The final score was not indicative of what an ass-whooping the Cardinals put on the Chargers. It was not a close game. Like the score was closer than the game was. They got bullied. They got punked out by the freaking Arizona Cardinals. And now you got to play the Raiders, and the Raiders are feeling good. They came out, and again, when I talk about playing these really bad teams, at least make them look bad. They made the Dolphins look like...
0: Yeah, they did. That's,
1: like a Pee-wee League team.
0: The Raiders might be the most fun bad team this year.
1: The Raiders didn't even have their best player on the field.
0: I know. So they might be a lot of fun to watch, even though they only win about, 40% of the games.
1: Yeah. So those are the teams I think that should be... And the Texans, obviously. If they start 0-2... And let's face it, the Bengals are pretty good. There's
0: at least not one game. They're going to come hit you. We know that.
1: So some teams with their backs against the wall already. But yeah,
0: is there one in particular you're rooting to? I'm kind of rooting to see how bad it can get with the Chargers. I wonder what happens here.
1: I am always rooting for the demise of the Patriots. So and I really mostly because last season I kept telling people this team is not as good I want to be proven right that, like, at the end of the day, that team was a product of their schedule more than anything else.
0: The great thing, if they are what you think they might be just middling. The abuse that will be inflicted on the team will come from their fans far more than on the outside. The New England fan is going to lose their minds if they regress back to, 500 football. They don't know how to handle that.
1: Yeah, but I'd also like to see the Broncos start 0-2.
0: Well, I think they are. I think Jacksonville's going to roll in there and beat them. This is a team, if they don't, I'm going to have some questions about Jacksonville because Denver did not look ready to play, and they're banged up.
1: Jacksonville has won 11 straight regular season games.
0: That's what I'm saying.
1: They are the sneakiest good team.
0: And it's been a long time. This isn't a sudden thing. This was a last year slow build. Remember when they went into San Francisco and beat them?
1: Yeah.
0: So this is a team that's primed to do just what they should do coming up on Sunday.
1: All right, 210-656-3776. Take a little break from sports, but I do have some college football we're going to get to a little bit later on in the show. It's the AJ and Rob Show, 94.1.
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0: ask you something. Am I overreacting because I'm biased against both the people involved in this story? I hate Nick Wright. I used to...
1: He's a Houston. You guys have a Houston.
0: Nick and I competed in Houston, and I think Nick Wright is like the least deserving guy who's made it big in media that I know. He never had ratings in Houston. He didn't get the job that he got because of ratings. Well, he got the job because he was...
1: That's a whole other thing. He got into the Collins yes. universe, and it propelled him. What concerns me more about Nick Wright is his transition into becoming a vampire.
0: It's obvious.
1: Is he allowed? He can't be seen in the sunlight anymore.
0: No, he cannot.
1: He is now existing solely on blood.
0: But I want you to listen to this this quote from First Things First, where. And you tell me if this sounds like there's any if there's anything wrong with this. Maybe it's not a big deal, but here's Nick Wright.
2: And so the you know, careful viewer has realized I've been lucky enough over the last 5-6 years to develop a relationship with the quarterback of my hometown team, Patrick Mahomes. It's why, you know, in our Predictions Week grand finale, you know, he has a little cameo at the end. And he told me long time ago some things he was going to do. And I shared a few of those with you guys, but I didn't tell you. I just said I knew. Yeah. And you're like, you can't report this. I'm like, I'm reporting. And I told you he was going to be dancing at Travis Kelce's wedding. I told you he was going to be starting week one. But I didn't tell you everything. Because there was one final piece to Patrick announcing his return.
3: What was it?
2: Well, he was going to be running in the Chiefs' first touchdown of the year.
4: Oh!
2: To make it clear.
4: He told you that?
2: Well, let's not get into the specifics, Brew. But to make it clear.
0: Now, that may sound like a big nothing burger.
5: What the hell was that?
0: It might sound like nothing until you realize that Patrick Mahomes was 28-1 to score the first touchdown in that game. And if... He told Nick Wright, indeed, I will be running in the first touchdown. That seems like I want an investigation. I want Shohei's interpreter.
1: I want to see Nick Wright's slip.
0: I want to see his Kelce account.
1: Yeah, I want to see if he actually put some money down, because I guarantee he didn't.
0: If he did, I
1: guarantee you he didn't. And okay. I guarantee you that Pat Mahomes did not tell Nick Wright, I'm going to run in the first touchdown.
0: What would make you guarantee that? Because we've seen this happen. Like, I mean, how many guys have been busted in the NBA for saying, oh, I'm going to go under a half a rebound?
1: Well, if I was going to do it, I wouldn't be telling Nick Wright, number one.
0: Well, he and Nick Wright are boys now.
1: Okay, if you believe that, maybe everything else then becomes plausible. I don't think Nick and Pat have shared a fine bourbon and a cigar. I'm just going to throw that out there. I don't think that they're boys where they're so tight that Pat's like, hey, I got a little inside info for you.
0: Okay.
1: Nah, I don't believe that. Now, knowing Nick Wright, if that was in fact the truth, he couldn't have kept it to himself. He would have been on air with Colin immediately. Guess what I just heard? So I believe none of that story. Though I do believe that Andy Reid and Pat Mahomes talked about you are going to run in that first touchdown. If you tell me that, I'd go, I absolutely believe that.
0: Just feels like if I was Patrick Mahomes, I'd be like, hey man, I wouldn't be real thrilled about you putting that out there. Like, even if you were like as a joke.
1: Yeah, but there's so many things between here and there. Even if that was the plan, what if it's 3rd and 8 instead of 3rd and 2? You're gonna have to throw the ball, boss. So I think even if that was the plan, the likelihood is about 28-1. I mean, I think that number was probably correct no matter what the case was, because it's kind of a perfect storm for Pat Mahomes, who is a well-regarded scrambler, but he's not a well-regarded touchdown runner.
0: No.
1: You know what I mean?
0: But so, if he's saying he really wanted to put a stamp on it that...
1: And if Mahomes and Reed and OC sat down together and said, if it's anything inside the 5-yard line, you're running the ball in, man. I guarantee you. I will call a play for you. I would believe that. I would. But for Pat Mahomes to give Nick Wright, his old boy, a call... Say, I got a little something for you, a little nugget. Get on Kelce.
0: Yeah.
1: Go get on. No, I don't believe that.
0: Okay.
1: Because I don't think Pat would would deign himself to do anything like that.
0: That's too bad.
1: No, it's not.
0: I want to see him get thrown on the. I want to see him get thrown in the hooscow.
1: But the fact does show, and I think the point of Nick Wright was, it does show that we just did not quantify the competitive nature of what Pat Mahomes is. If anybody doubted that he wasn't going to play in the first game, you were stupid.
0: Yeah.
1: And, you know, and I was stupid. I just felt like, why, what, you know, it's a long season. If you're not 100%, we can wait on you. No, Pat Mahomes was not going to have a football game played without him on the field.
0: I was reading about Patrick Mahomes and, like, the way he handled his knee tear. And normally, like, not only do they wait for the swelling to go down before they have surgery, mm-hmm. usually, Mahomes had surgery so fast, it didn't even get a chance to fully swell. So he was able, his rehab was apparently like cut in half.
1: Crazy.
0: Because like he knew immediately it was torn. So he said, cut it, fix it. Let's get this thing done now mm-hmm. instead of waiting 2 days and then, you know, doing your MRIs. And so he's like, no, it's torn. Let's get this thing fixed immediately, which I'm sure they still did MRIs, but like not like you or I would have to do where we'd have to like wait around on results. And he got it done like before, within 24 hours, he had already had surgery. And they're saying it cut like 2 or 3 months off his rehab time.
1: You know, the crazy thing is we're going to bend toward, oh, this was such a technological advance. It's hard for me to even say. A technological advance, a medical advance. That is we discount just the absolute competitive nature of Pat Mahomes. Like, whether the science had caught up to his competitive nature, it seems to be. But the absolute effort for this dude to make it back, I think we discount it. Say, oh, it's just modern medicine.

0: I think so, too.
1: It only seems
0: fair. The only fair thing that can happen.
1: I want Nick Wright in prison with Shohei Ohtani's interpreter. I want them to be sharing a cell.
2: All right.
1: And I want Ohtani's interpreter to be really horny. And, like, he's been locked up for so long that he's got to have it. I'm not saying I hope he takes it. I'm saying that I hope.
0: Well, Nick Wright's a vampire.
1: I hope that Nick Wright is like, oh, well, this is interesting to me. I don't know. I don't know how his mind works, but I just hope that there's a chance that he's in the prison cell with Ohtani's interpreter, and Ohtani's interpreter is very, very horny. That's what I hope. All right, 210-656-3776. AJ and Rob, 94.1.
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4: Construction on the northeast side, southbound on 35 between FM 1518 and Pat Booker. Two right lanes are blocked. This is well over an hour back up from FM 1103. We mentioned using Lookout Road or Nacogdoches Road as an alternate. 35 on the southbound side between Justin and Loop 410. You've got road work up, only the left lane getting by on that, so that's quickly starting to stack things up beyond Pat Booker. And I-10 westbound at Loop 1604, disabled vehicle in the left lane. I'm Michael Scott, KTSA Time Saver Traffic.
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5: Went to the Dinosaur Museum in Grand Junction. It was actually kind of interesting. The dinosaur. Apparently, there were a lot of dinosaur bones discovered in that part of Colorado.
0: You think?
5: 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I saw them hanging there in bones and all. It was interesting.
0: Have you ever been to Colorado before?
5: I have.
0: Okay.
5: I didn't study history in Colorado, though. Okay.
0: You didn't study history, period.
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12: Houston Texans are also looking to avoid an 0-2 start. 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

0: Rigor Mortis.
1: Yeah, there we go. You got it.
0: What's the band?
1: A Split Second.
0: A Split Second. I couldn't think of the band.
2: Yeah. What year would this have been?
1: 82.
2: That old?
1: I gotta look it up.
2: Yeah, I don't think it's that old.
1: No, it's not that old. Hold on.
0: No. Rigor Mortis. Let's see. 1987.
2: That's
1: about there we go.
0: Yeah. I remember this song.
1: This defined that club, Broad Street, back in the day.
2: Oh, I was going to say, it was a club called Changes.
1: Yeah, Club Changes, too.
2: Reminds me of Changes.
1: Yeah.
0: What was going on at Club Changes?
1: Everything.
2: It would be the kind of bar you would not have enjoyed.
1: No.
2: It wouldn't have been your... It's the kind of club you wouldn't have liked.
0: Probably not. Well, I was 7 years old.
2: Well,
0: I don't know. They would
2: maybe
0: let
2: you
0: me
2: would
0: in.
2: Have been.
0: I don't know. They would have let me in.
2: A lot of goth types, white faces, flashing lights.
0: Okay. I like goth girls now.
1: Oh, yeah. They're more freaky.
2: Back then, honestly, a girl with a tat was exotic.
0: I wish in my high school era I would have appreciated goth girl a little bit more.
1: Yeah. Well, back in our day, a girl with a tattoo does stuff.
2: Yeah. A girl with a tat.
0: Yeah.
2: You found a random piercing and you're like, ooh.
0: The pasty gal that like wears nothing but black clothes and like dark lipstick. It wasn't my thing when I was young, but now I realize that that was kind of hot.
2: I'm pre-goth. Those were just metal chicks back then.
0: Yeah.
2: We didn't have goth.
0: I had goth. I had girls that listened to Marilyn Manson, unironically. Like, they were into it.
1: Oh, okay,
2: now, the equivalent for us would have been, they would have been down with, like, Motorhead.
1: Yeah, like, Motorhead. There you go. No. That's a good example.
0: That's a different kind of chick.
2: Yeah, that's a whole other. But that's how
0: that's
2: they would
0: have. That's a chick that smokes Marlboros and, like,
2: yeah, there was nowhere for them to go, though. We didn't have the goth outlet.
0: Yeah.
2: So you had to get into metal.
0: These girls were like, had dad issues and probably cut themselves.
1: Yeah. Which, there was no dad involved, actually.
0: I know. And yeah. I feel like I could have saved them if I would have just known how hot it was at the time.
2: A cutter.
0: Ooh. Yeah. I didn't appreciate it when I had the chance to. So sad. So many girls that I probably could have saved that I didn't.
2: Helping unwed mothers get their start.
1: We learn.
2: See, we didn't have goth girls. We had cholas.
0: Oh, yeah.
1: Oh, yeah.
2: You went one way or you were drawing your eyebrows on with a Sharpie.
1: Yeah, they wore Chuck Taylors and a flannel.
2: Chuck Taylors flannel.
1: That's who baggies. That's what we dealt with.
0: Yeah. Are you from a blood in, blood out?
2: Maroon lipstick.
0: Maroon lipstick. That is that is a sign. That's what made Rob want to be an Aggie.
2: That's right, to this day.
1: Is that what started it? I like your color.
2: Yeah, that's... I'll make an off-color joke, but I won't.
0: Thank you.
2: I'll leave that alone.
0: You know, yesterday we talked about... We played Cash Patel's audio of him talking about bestiality and how it could be forced onto you.
1: Oh, yeah. Jeez, man.
2: So you're telling me
0: you could be trafficked into bestiality? Apparently,
2: the animals being forced into this.
0: Yeah, that's the thing they were trafficked.
2: The animals, the raper. You're telling me
0: no, but Pete, no, humans have been trafficked and forced to do sex on animals,
2: and animals have been forced to do sex on humans.
0: Right. Well, this gal,
2: they could be FBI agents now, which is a good thing.
0: Malia Elizabeth Numidor, who's 38 years old of Punta Gorda, Florida, she was arrested on charges of sexual activity involving animals, which is a second-degree felony. Now, I don't know for certain if she was trafficked into this or not, but I'm starting to think not. The investigation opened after detectives learned of social media posts alleging the abuse. Investigators say they obtained sworn statements and surveillance video to back it up. Now, I want you to... Vic, I'm going to ask you this.
1: What?
0: Like, if you were suspecting your wife was up to no good, and you went and looked through her phone,
1: mm-hmm.
0: and you saw a video of her with, like, one of her vendors.
1: Okay.
0: I mean, would that, on a scale of 1 to 10, how angry would you be?
1: A video of her and the vendors doing what?
0: Just they're doing sex.
1: Oh, sex? Oh.
0: Full-blown pound town.
1: First, I would download the video and copy it 1,000 places so it can't be ever erased from existence.
0: Okay.
1: Number two, I would probably unlock the safe and get the divorce papers that I have ready.
0: Mm-hmm.
1: Then number three, make her sign them and then go to the lawyer, and then that'll be it.
0: So 1 to 10, that's a 10, right?
1: Oh, yeah.
0: Are you sure it's a 10?
2: Because it could have been the dog.
0: Because what if you opened up her phone and you found a video of her with your dog having sex? Because I feel like now the vendor doesn't seem that bad, right?
1: Nah.
2: It's like, now the dog?
0: It's one thing if your wife cheats on you.
1: Dipstick!
0: Dipstick, how could you, bro?
1: You're dead.
0: How could you do this to me, Dipstick? Man's best friend, my ass!
2: You'd have to send that dog to therapy.
1: Dipstick needs therapy already.
0: It's got to be so brutal. Like, if you were to find video of your wife with another man, that'd be pretty terrible. But to open her phone and say, oh, she's been acting really weird, I got to see what's going on, be like, oh my God, that's my dog. You can't recover from that.
2: I can't even fathom.
1: What
2: you even begin to do.
1: Now, if I found a video and my wife was, you know, making love to another woman, that'd be different.
0: No, 100%. It would still be cheating.
1: Yeah,
0: but
1: it would still be cheating.
0: You would use it as leverage.
1: Oh, yeah. definitely.
2: Dude, I just can't even fathom. That is just so beyond what anybody could even. I don't even know what you do.
1: I don't know, man. Like, you're sick.
2: I
1: don't know.
2: I got to go.
0: I mean,
2: I'm just going to have to leave now.
1: I got to go to the station. I'll be back. I'm leaving.
2: I'm leaving Punta Gorda.
1: Yeah.
2: I'll be out the city.
1: I'm calling the pound on Dipstick.
2: I'm going to roam the earth and do good deeds. I'm just checking out of this.
1: Oh, we're going to go do Meals on Wheels. We'll be back.
2: I don't know what's next, but it ain't this.
0: Here's what happened. He interviewed the police interviewed the husband, who revealed that he'd installed two security cameras in the home to find out who'd been stealing money from a coin jar. And the cameras were known to everyone in the home. But while reviewing the recordings from a bedroom camera, he found a video that struck him as odd of her with the dog. And then he went through her phone, found more stuff, and then he turned over the recording and the laptop to the police.
2: I'm going to go take a hot shower, steam myself off.
0: She says she acknowledged the video showed her and the family dog, but she says she was just petting it. That's not sex. I'm just petting. And then when they asked her to explain her actions in the video, she could not explain her actions. Her Facebook profile has a bunch of pictures of her over the years. They got married in 2023. And she is not too upset about this if you judge her mugshot.
2: I saw the mugshot. She doesn't look like I thought she'd look, I can tell you that.
0: Her mugshot, she doesn't look.
2: I pictured a methed out. Snaggle-toothed.
0: She does have weird teeth.
2: Yeah, she's kind of got
1: Hold on. What's
2: she's
1: name
2: got
1: again?
2: A little grit to her.
1: Let me look at this.
2: But she's not what I thought I was going to see.
1: What's her name?
0: Her name is Malia, M-A-L-I-A, Numerdor, N-U-M-M-E-R-D-O-R.
2: It's pronounced Labrador.
0: Numerdor.
2: Labrador.
0: Well, she's,
2: that's her. So everybody's got a type.
0: Yeah, well, it's Numer-Door. That's what the lab asked her to take his last name, and it's Door.
2: Door.
0: Labra.
1: Not that bad.
2: No, she's not what I expected to see.
1: She got pretty eyes.
2: She's got one happy dog. Your dog is that's the happiest dog I've ever seen.
0: I just can't. I mean, which one of my kids is stealing the nickels? Wait, is that my wife doing sex on my beagle?
1: Does she have a pit bull? It's got muscles.
2: Everybody's
1: that dog works out.
0: Man.
1: Okay, so was this the first time it happened?
2: So if she's accused, she has to register, right? But does she have to register at every, like, dog pound and kennel? When she moves
1: in?
2: That
1: means she can't adopt an animal.
2: Like she moves to San Antonio. She has to go to the ASPCA.
0: And register as a dog offender.
2: I'm a dog offender. I'm a registered sexual dog offender.
0: I think the worst part about this is she can't work for the FBI now.
1: I know. Man, she was so close.
0: I know. I mean, any day now.
2: But the dog can.
0: She could have been the next Clarice Starling.
1: Yeah, see?
0: Yeah.
1: Messed it up.
2: Clarice.
0: I don't know that I could smile in my mugshot the way she's smiling. Like, I would be
1: charge.
0: No way. Like,
2: I tried to look hard.
0: The amount you're allowed to smile in your mugshot, it's got to be relative to the crime you've committed. Like, if it's a minor in possession, you're allowed to smile. It's funny then. This woman had sex with a dog, dude, you better show some contrition in that mugshot photo. I want to see you.
1: I want to see remorse.
0: I jab my fingernail in my eye and like.
1: Yeah, and just have them all red.
2: I follow the Comal County mugshot page.
0: Uh-huh.
2: We had a new winner come out earlier today.
0: Oh, yeah. What was she in for?
2: Let's see. This is alleged.
0: That looks like prostitution.
2: Driving while intoxicated with an open container.
0: Okay.
2: She's giving you the, no, it wasn't me look.
0: Oh, yeah, yeah. Some of these girls, some of the Comal County girls, I've seen that.
2: Oh, look at this one. She's grinning.
0: Yeah, what'd she do?
2: This is, let's see, driving while intoxicated.
0: I think it all depends on how intoxicated you are.
2: She's already
0: she put her hands on her hips.
2: She's got a little pose working. Oh, see, he went thug life.
0: Oh, yeah.
2: See what he's on here for multiple, ooh.
0: Well, his charges are thuggish, aren't they?
2: Yeah.
0: That's different.
2: You got a deadly weapon.
0: Yep. You got
2: him involving injury.
0: You got to, you, if you're accused of that hard stuff, you got to look hard.
2: He looked thugged out there.
0: Look at her.
2: Is that real? Get out of here.
0: What'd she do? I'll pay her bail.
2: Today we're excited to introduce,
0: oh, she works for the police?
2: Yeah, she's there. I was like, man.
0: It's like, my goodness.
2: I'm going to go to jail. Yeah.
0: I might want to go to jail now just to meet her.
2: Just to find out. So, but at least the Comal County will allow you to grin.
1: Is she working today?
0: Sir, why did you break into this house? I just wanted to meet the new girl, and like I didn't know how to approach her, and you know.
2: And if you're the Comal County Fair, don't post your queen contestants on the same page as the Comal County Jail.
0: Yeah,
2: this poor little high school girl's running for Comal County Queen, right in between.
0: All these mugshots.
2: Ignacio Jacobo in for alleged bodily injury with a deadly weapon. And,
1: Good Lord.
2: And then the next one after her is a meth head.
0: Yeah.
2: And this is a little girl trying to be the rodeo queen.
0: Come on, man.
2: Can't put her in the wrong room.
0: Also, if she's in high school, you can't post pictures with that much cleavage. Because it's
2: she's running for Comal County Rodeo Queen.
0: It makes me look bad when I look over there and I see that cleavage and go, whoa. And then now you tell me she's a high school girl. I don't even want to get arrested now. I don't want to meet her at all. I don't know her.
2: She goes to New Braunfels High?
0: Oh, no, that's disgusting. But maybe, like, you know, put some clothes on, honey. Mm-hmm. she chooses not to. All right, 210-656-3776. 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
16: Somebody's going to make you want to turn around and say goodbye.
0: You know they play this song on Bob FM?
1: Yeah, we do play it.
0: You know why we play it?
1: because
0: of me. That's why.
1: And guess what version they're playing? The MP3 that I'm playing right now. I gave them to this.
16: One more day. Just hold on.
0: You're inflicting your day. This Things on another station too, are you? Hold on, Rob. Let her sing it.
16: Hold on for one more day.
0: Oh, what a beautiful song. Atta girl, Carney. You know, she puts me in the mind of cheeseburgers.
17: Yes. Oh, it was a big cheeseburger day.
0: National Cheeseburger Day. Rob and I are going to go partake.
18: We are, man. But I saw a list of, if a place sells a cheeseburger, there's some kind of special going on.
0: Good. Hate paying full price for burgers.
18: We're going to go eat at Chuz.
0: Chuz Burgers. I've never been to Chuz Burgers.
18: Me either.
0: I've heard good things.
18: I'm looking at their menu. It looks pretty impressive.
0: Okay. Is it Smash Burgers?
18: They're Smash Burgers.
0: Okay.
18: They have a variety.
19: How do you spell it?
0: Chuz, C-H-U-Z-Z. How else would you spell it?
19: I don't know.
0: Dummy.
19: I'm asking.
0: Chuz.
18: Got one with a bunch of crust Takis on it.
0: Ooh.
18: Looks like they got some house-made onion rings.
0: Crushed Takis sound really
19: Takis.
0: Good if you're...
19: Ugh.
0: Well, if you're high, that's... What's better?
18: Do a rail of Takis?
0: Yeah. Well, I told you, I'm going to lunch with Rob. Of course, we're going to get high before we eat.
18: Like maintain a suitable...
19: Yeah.
18: No appetite.
19: See, where are they at? San Pedro and
18: they got two of them.
0: It's right by by SA Card House, like the old Luby's.
19: Yeah. Sweet.
0: Yep.
19: Oh yeah, it does look good.
18: I need some.
0: You need some chuz in your life.
18: I'm chuz in my life.
0: Yeah.
19: Look.
0: Yeah, a lot of people reacting to that last story. I don't know what to say about it.
18: Dude, just do us all a favor. I'm going to give you a gun. I pull it, and you can go out back and just do us all a favor.
0: I just can't imagine being the husband. Like, I feel bad for the dog.
18: Well, but everybody involved. needs a little bit of therapy after that one. Like the
0: poor
18: first
0: husband.
18: Like the first cop to look at the picture, like, oh man.
0: Like, what aren't you doing?
18: Well.
0: Like, what are you, like, you certainly don't have two Coke cans stacked on top of each other. I can tell you that.
19: Oh, yeah. Well, doing something wrong.
0: Yeah. He deserved, are you saying he deserved to be cheated on?
19: No, but nobody deserves that.
0: How could you, dipstick?
19: I know. How could you? My poor dog.
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20: Construction on the northeast side, southbound on 35 between FM 1518 and Pat Booker. Two right lanes are blocked. This is well over an hour back up from FM 1103. We mentioned using Lookout Road or Nacogdoches Road as an alternate. 35 on the southbound side between Justin and Loop 410. You've got road work up, only the left lane getting by on that, so that's quickly starting to stack things up beyond Pat Booker. And I-10 westbound at Loop 1604, disabled vehicle in the left lane. I'm Michael Scott, KTSA, Time Saver Traffic.
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18: Good morning, everybody. Happy Friday. About an hour left in our week.
0: Oh, yeah. And then we're going to be chuzzing it up.
18: Chuzz all over you.
10: I'm gonna come.
18: What? Oh, what?
0: Hey, I've got real good news for you, Rob.
18: I need a bit.
19: All right,
18: I need a bit of good news.
19: What is it?
0: Jimbo Fisher. If he gets a job, would you still have to keep paying him?
18: Sadly, no.
0: Sadly, wait, what do you mean?
18: We will have
0: you
18: to pay
0: still
18: him
0: have to pay him
18: no matter what.
0: Oh,
18: now the other
0: damn.
18: People can choose to pay him $1 and he can live off our
0: son of a.
18: But no, he won't get every penny.
0: Industry sources are telling The Athletic that Florida State is looking into the possibility of Jimbo Fisher returning to Florida State.
18: You know what?
0: 60 years
18: what?
0: Old.
18: I think that might be a good thing.
0: Now, it says here, financially, it could make some sense.
18: You mean hire a coach that somebody else is paying? Yeah, I imagine it would.
0: Well, because, now mind you, they would be paying $50 million the school would owe Norvell if they fired him.
18: Yeah.
0: So, Fisher, meanwhile, who made much more than $50 million from his Texas A&M buyout, could redirect some money needed to land a new coach towards investing in the roster, which is something that FSU has not really done so far. They have not spent a lot of money on their roster, which has been part of why they've fallen behind the times. You
18: know, but the thing is, the university is responsible for paying the coach. The alumni are paying the fans are paying the players.
0: One unnamed source says Jimbo's roster has never stunk.
18: No.
0: His ability to adapt to modern football is what caught up with him. And that's what I said all the time. Jimbo's a dinosaur. And that was like
18: his offenses were just terrible. Yeah. But he can recruit his ass off.
0: It says the traditional measures of hiring coaches are different now. It could be a good lens of where FSU is now and where they need to go. You'd have a good shot at them retaining the guys they like. It's going to be interesting. So
18: it'd be a hard get, but that's about either he has to end up at a middling university that he's this. It's like when Coach Fran ended up at Texas State. You know, go there just to get the wheels spinning again, or you're going to have to go back home. Yep. There's just not a lot of places for him to go. And The fact is, when I tuned in last week and he was doing a pregame for that Miami football game, it pissed me off. I don't want to see him. I'd rather you go coach someplace. I don't want to see you on TV.
0: Well, another 60-something-year-old coaching retread could find himself with another Power 4 job. Brian Kelly. His name has surfaced at...
18: Down in Florida around there, right? Somewhere?
0: Rutgers.
18: Well, now, Rutgers lost at home to Villanova this year, right?
0: No, they lost at home to UMass.
18: That's right.
0: They lost it. They're 0-2. Their losses are to UMass and Boston College. UMass and Boston College combined to go 2-22 last season. And now they get USC on deck.
18: You wonder why Rutgers is even playing football. What are y'all doing? Just play basketball. You don't need to play football.
0: Now, Brian Kelly is very motivated to get back on the sidelines, it says here. And Brian Kelly is the all-time win leader at Notre Dame, which is pretty crazy. Did not have a successful run at LSU, but they say he's very comfortable in the Northeast.
18: And he's a Yankee.
0: Is looking hard. Will he change his accent is my question.
18: Y'all.
0: Will he adopt
18: drop the y'all to Ewans?
0: Hey, y'all down, come on down here to Louisiana and come down here and spend some time with us now.
19: Yeah.
0: He's going to go away from that?
18: I wonder where Brian Kelly's ideal locale is. What would be the, if you go, this is where you need to be. I would think it would be like at Dayton.
0: Brian
18: or
0: Kelly's.
18: Akron or some Midwestern middling school.
0: I think Brian Kelly would have been, his ideal spot would have been to stay at Notre Dame.
18: Oh,
0: in hindsight.
18: No, that was his highest and best calling. And if it was going to be a major school, he'd have to go to a, there's a certain arrogance to the way that he coaches, to the way that he acts, and you need to kind of meld that. And I think he'd like a public school like Virginia, I think he'd be a good land there. But there's just not a lot of places where I think he could bring in the kind of players he would need and also get along with the alumni.
0: I think he just got kind of exposed when he left Notre Dame. And remember, he left after an 11-win season. To go take the LSU job, and he could still be at Notre Dame now.

0: and living his best life. And he, like, instead, he went down and guaranteed himself a brutal schedule year in and year out and got exposed.
1: In 100 different ways. And the least of which, I don't think I have any problem, never have acumen with his philosophy in football.
0: But
1: he's
0: I'll
1: a heck
0: what,
1: of a X's and O's guy.
0: I think a lot less of Brian Kelly now than I did 5 years ago before he went to LSU.
1: I always felt like he was living under the safety that Notre Dame provided in a soft schedule and a big, in a big, you know, recruiting base. I thought he fell ass backwards into a lot of stuff. But I will say, I don't question the teams that he put together and the offenses and the defenses at their best. That those were well coached football teams. I just would not want him to be part of my program. I just don't like it.
0: Yeah, well, I mean, that's reasonable. But
1: Rutgers, man.
0: It's going to be hard to succeed there.
1: No,
0: I'll tell you that.
1: If you're going to go to Rutgers, dude, you're never going to leave. You better sign a 10-year deal with them because no matter what, you're never going to win. You can't. You're just not going to be able to recruit to that little school. And no one's going to hire you after a losing record at Rutgers. So that would be your end destination.
0: Well, remember when Greg Schiano left in 2011, we thought that was the end of him. And then he went and failed in the NFL and ended up, I think he was at Ohio State for a couple of years as a DC. And then he got the Rutgers job again. Like he's had moderate success at Rutgers, but
1: if Schiano could not keep it up to staff, you can't. There's just no winning.
0: I kind of agree.
1: You know,
0: Greg Schiano's record at Rutgers, his career record at Rutgers, is 99 and 110.
1: And keep in mind, he was doing that pre-NIL. He was doing it on his cult of personality, getting those kids in. Now you got to have a cult of personality and a wallet and a checking account to get these guys. And they're not going to go to Rutgers if they're worth anything.
0: And I mean, they won 11 games one time under him. They've had some success under him, but it's been a long time now. And also, I think it's important to remember most of Rutgers' success came when they were in the Big East.
1: Yeah, not playing anybody.
0: Rutgers said, "Hey, let's get this money and go to the Big Ten." Except they were not built to compete
1: in every way
0: on the field with the Big Ten.
1: In every way, from the facilities to the mentality to the locale to every, they are the least Big Ten team possible.
0: Yeah, so it's a tough job, man. I know Brian Kelly is like desperate to get a job, and it's a Big Ten job. It's just a Big Ten job that I wouldn't want to take.
1: Just because it looks good doesn't mean it's good for you.
0: And you know what?
1: It's good for him.
0: I don't know that. It's funny to say this now, but I don't know that Florida State is a good job anymore.
1: It's not, for a lot of the same reasons. But they're salvageable. They are. They have at least the infrastructure to become something again. Rutgers, at its very best, is an 8-win team every 6 years.
0: Yeah.
1: I mean that's all you can hope for because. Now, not only, like I said, you're competing against other schools with maybe not quite the same academic name, but a far more active alumni and all the money and everything that goes along with it. It's just, I don't see how you win at Rutgers ever again.
0: Well, maybe you forgot the year they won the PapaJohns.com.
1: There was that one. That did, in fact, happen.
0: Yeah. So, shows what you know. 210-656-3776. We'll talk some college football on the other side. It's the AJ and Rob Show, 94.1.
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3: Well, it's been all about construction this morning for those traveling on the northeast side, 35 southbound, right there between Schertz Parkway and Pat Booker. That's where you've got the two right lanes blocked. 45-minute delay from FM 1103. Try Lookout Road or Nacogdoches Road as an alternate route. 281 northbound at Hildebrand, getting reports of a disabled vehicle. That one looks to be on the left shoulder. And 35 on the upper levels southbound, the exit ramp to Brooklyn. McCullough is partially blocked with road work. I'm Michael Scott, KTSA, Time Saver Traffic.
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0: Texas Tech and the University of Houston. I'm interested. I'm going to watch. I don't think Texas Tech is as good as people thought they were going to be. I think that they are a good example of you pay a lot of money for a roster and it, you turn the whole thing over in a year.
1: I wouldn't know what that's like at A&M. That's never happened.
0: Oh, no, never
1: We've
0: happens.
1: Never overpaid for a roster and have it fall apart in front of us. That's never happened. Not once.
0: But it does feel like Willie Fritz has some good things going at UH.
1: He is a builder.
0: Yeah.
1: He is. He's a builder.
0: There are some things that the secondary is not great at UH, and they've lost some players to the NFL, which you would expect.
1: Boy, Calzada still there?
0: No,
1: who's the starting QB?
0: No, I think it's a, what's the guy's name? I can't think of his name off the top of my head, but, the problem is,
1: yeah. Oh, Wegman. Another
0: Connor
1: former
0: Wegman.
1: Aggie.
0: Yeah, yeah, yeah.
1: Another former Aggie.
0: Connor Wegman. I couldn't think of his name. Texas Tech, they're off to a pretty slow start, man. And they've been off to slow starts in the games. They got a 23-point win over Abilene Christian. The problem was they were 42.5-point favorites. They were never close to covering that spread. And then they needed to win the fourth quarter 14-3 to keep Oregon State from beating them, and they were a 28-point favorite in that one. The offensive line has been bad. Will Hammond got sacked 4 times by Oregon State. That ain't good. And Houston's got a pretty good pass rush. I think Houston hangs around in this game. I think that they've got a chance to win this game outright. So I like Houston on the spread today.
1: I think that Houston's got as good a chance. I'm not as down on Tech as you are, but this is such a wide open conference. I have no idea what to make of this.
0: I don't know
1: how hard it's going to be for Tech to win this thing. Is it going to be BYU and them? What's Cincinnati's take on this one? Because the usual suspects ain't usual suspects this year.
0: No. And it's, I mean, obviously BYU looks like,
1: they look like they're the class of the group, but that's not saying a whole lot.
0: Let's see, conference championships. Here we go. I
1: mean, Utah probably had some talent, but new coach, I don't know.
0: Tech's still the favorite.
1: Yeah.
0: Even money. I've seen them play. They're not an even money. Like, there's no way.
1: I think they've got a little bit of a Notre Dame schedule here. So all they have to do is just continue to get better. I don't think they really have,
0: BYU
1: a loss circled on this? I mean, they could go.
0: But I'm telling you, I think they could lose tonight.
1: Or they could go undefeated and never look any better than they did last week.
0: Texas Tech, they've got Houston at home. Sam Houston, free pass. At Colorado, that's not going to be a problem.
1: There.
0: Home Arizona State, that's a toughish game.
1: Yeah, they're better than the score showed last week. That's for sure.
0: Cincinnati's not going to be a bowl team. Arizona, maybe. West Virginia is no good. At Oklahoma State, they'll crush it. At Baylor and home TCU, the schedule lines up for them. I just don't like.
1: Yeah, so.
0: This reeks to me of a team that could be 10-2 or 11-1, and they're going to get crushed as soon as they walk into a Big Ten team or an SEC team.
1: Like, first round out of this playoff. They might not be as good as they were last year, but they might end up in the very same place.
0: Well, they are 7.5-point favorites tonight. I like Houston on the spread. I think that they can hang.
1: And this is down
0: game.
1: In Houston?
0: No, it's in Lubbock, up on the Llano.
1: It's going to be tough for them to keep up, but I think Houston's got a fighting chance.
0: Miami, 20.5-point favorites on the road at Wake Forest today.
1: Apart from Texas's fourth quarter, Miami is the best team I've seen play this year.
0: They are, but they haven't played anybody worth
1: it. I agree, but I'm talking about what they did and how they did it. They were just they're solid. But Texas's fourth quarter put them ahead. But Miami's a real close second as far as teams I've seen play and play well.
0: They gave up. Wake Forest gave up 26 points per game to Akron and Purdue. That's not great. And Miami is really good on the offensive side of the ball. You can play Miami first quarter -6.5. I think they might be up double digits by the end of the first quarter.
1: You might look at the whole first half.
0: I think when you're talking about, you know, you get up to 3-4 scores, I could see them coming in the back door. But I think Miami gets out early.
1: And they don't win close. They keep going.
0: They kind of do. They are a foot-on-the-throat kind of guy. But, yeah, it's a road game, which is, you know, I don't like laying big numbers on the road, but you're right. Miami's looked really good. Now, they've played Stanford and Florida A&M. What can you really take from it? I don't know. But I don't know what you'll be able to take from this Wake Forest game either. I think next week we're going to go, well, they've played Stanford, Florida A&M, and Wake Forest now.
1: And accrued about 180 points or so. I mean, they're hanging on you. But I do want to see them play a tough team. But

0: as far as speed and precision, they've looked pretty damn good.
1: But thus is life in the ACC. They may not be challenged until that Notre Dame game in November. Central Michigan, Clemson, Florida State, Pitt, North Carolina before they played Notre Dame, and then they close out with Duke, Virginia Tech, and Boston College. Like Miami's a playoff team.
0: It's good to be atop the ACC. It's a skate.
1: The ACC is so garbage these days. It's sad. The Big 12 and the ACC. We just said, like, going through tech schedule, like, whoever comes out of these leagues, they're not prepared for what's coming at them. You know, and I think that's why we saw Miami get just blown off the field by a Big Ten team in the championship game last year.
0: Tell you what, though, when basketball season rolls around, though, they're ready to compete.
1: Oh, yeah. Well, that's a long way from – well, I guess it's not that long away from now. Maybe that's what they're looking forward to.
0: Well, I think both them and the ACC are they're focusing on a different time of year because there's no title contenders on either one of these.
1: The other games this weekend, UTSA going into Texas to take on the number one Longhorns.
0: Where are we at now?
1: 30.5.
0: 30?
1: Good luck. I'd
0: like to say I like the number.
1: Dude, we talked to Coach Traylor. I think he knows what time it is.
0: I can tell you this.
1: He's hoping they get out of this thing healthy.
0: I don't think that Texas will pull away late. I don't think they're going to be in a position to pile on, but I think the score is going to be pretty big.
1: You talk about a sandwich spot, though. They just played Ohio State. They just played the number one team in the country, had this huge comeback, like one of the most, you know, those moments where, like, oh, we're our kings of the world. Next weekend, they're at Rocky Top playing Tennessee. That's a tough game on the road. This is certainly a sleepy spot here. Yeah. You don't got to blow them out. You just got to win, right?
0: I do appreciate the fact Coach Traylor's been playing a little bit of possum. He's been you know, propping up UT and not saying much about his team all week. I imagine there's going to be a pretty good fire-up speech before that game, and they get a couple of touchdowns early. That could make it kind of interesting.
1: Alabama hosting Florida State in what most years would be a really good game. This year it's a 20-point spread.
0: Alabama was behind Kentucky at halftime.
1: They were.
0: Now, after that, it was a whole other game.
1: They turned it up, yeah.
0: So I expect Alabama is the second-half Alabama, not the first half. But you never know.
1: Well, first of all, it was on the road, and we've seen Alabama under this coaching regime under DeBoer struggle on the road, but they did dominate that second half. I mean, they looked like vintage Alabama really in the second half of that game.
0: That freshman quarterback can play.
1: They got some ballers.
0: And that was his first come from behind win after halftime.
1: Yeah.
0: As a Bama coach.
1: Yep,
0: dude, I'm surprised he's still employed.
1: Well,
0: seriously, man.
1: But Alabama, a pretty big favorite there. A&M, 16.5-point favorites hosting Kentucky.
0: Don't get behind them.
1: No. Is this a sleepy spot for A&M?
0: It is. We were talking about a sleepy spot. Next week is A&M's opportunity to show the world that they are who they claim to be. And anything less than that is going to be terrible, and I would be practicing for LSU too. I'd be looking forward as well. So I don't know what to expect from Kentucky, but I think they're in a pretty good place to get ahead of A&M and make them sweaty.
1: Because it kind of got overlooked by what Texas did last weekend, but it took a pretty miraculous fourth quarter from A&M to make sure. Like, that game was another one where you look at the final score and you go, oh, A&M blew them out.
0: What was it, 24 points in the fourth?
1: That game was tight in the fourth quarter until A&M got a couple turnovers to go their way.
0: It was one of those games that both teams are just waiting for something to break. As soon as one broke, you knew that the team, whoever got that first bit of momentum, was probably going to pull away. And A&M, luckily, was at home in a heat environment that, you know, the Sun Devils just cracked open and had nothing left. And I think that's going to be a lot of the game plan this week. I don't honestly think that the offense that A&M is going to run in the meat of the conference we've seen yet. For whatever reason, they haven't had to turn the page and let Marcel do some things that I thought we'd be seeing him. Because they haven't been able to run the ball, and they still managed to win a couple of games. We're going to have to see more offense next week. This week, the defense can win this game.
1: The other big game on the schedule, two top 25 teams, two top 10 teams, LSU at Ole Miss. LSU back up to a 3-point favorite. It was some 2.5s. Could have gotten those when you thought that the quarterback wasn't going to play. But
0: he's been upgraded.
1: Now we know Sam Leavitt.
0: He's getting better every
1: day.
0: He's
1: now questionable, which I think exactly what I predicted yesterday.
0: Of course, and then tomorrow he'll be probable, and then there'll be game time, and then he'll play.
1: What I do know is, and I like LSU in this game. I do think LSU is going to win.

0: in this game, and I think they'll probably win it comfortably.
1: You think they're going to roll into Ole Miss and beat them comfortably?
0: I just think their players are too much better than what Ole Miss has, and
1: then tomorrow he'll be probable, and then he'll be game time, and then he'll play.
0: What I do know is, and I like LSU in this game. I do think LSU is going to win this game, and I think they'll probably win it comfortably.
1: You think they're going to roll into Ole Miss and beat them comfortably?
0: I just think their players are too much

0: if they can maintain ball control with him, if they can run the ball with him, he doesn't have to get 100 yards, but he's going to have to get 20, 25 carries. And if it tells me if he gets 20, 25 carries, that offense has been on the field a lot. And if they've been on the field a lot, they're going to beat LSU.
1: Okay.
0: But I think it's going to come down, can they run the football? Can Lacy carry the ball 25 times and be the battering ram just to hold the ball on their own field and wear that LSU team down?
1: That's a big ask.
0: It is. But he's the kind of back that they took him out early last week. I think they know what he's going to have to do this week. I think that's going to be the game plan. Let's take the air out of the ball and let's beat him steady.
1: But they didn't use him like I thought they would against Louisville. Like they didn't lean on him very much, and that was a tight game, you know, back and forth game.
0: I think
1: game.
0: The intent was this year, knowing full well how many carries he was going to get through the year, that they're really monitoring his carries. But he's been in when they needed him, and he's been effective. And if he can continue that, I think there's enough there for them to beat him. But this is going to be the entire state of Mississippi versus one dude and a couple of players. I can't remember a guy going into this hostile kind of environment in a long time. This whole state is going to be lit up. And if Les can win this game on the road, look out for LSU, man. Look out. I don't know how you beat a team that can do this.
1: Some memorable times where a team's gone back, or a coach has gone back to face his old team. The most recent one like this, Sonny Dykes, who was 30-18 over 4 years at SMU. He went on to TCU.
0: Mm-hmm. And carried. He took his talents there.
1: TCU got out to a 28-7 lead. It was 35-27. SMU fought back. It was 28-21, 35-27 midway through the fourth quarter. And they tried an onside kick. So the revenge didn't work out for him. But other cases, Ole Miss and Tennessee, which was another Lane Kiffin. When they went back to Tennessee, Ole Miss won 31-26. Here's a good one. Chris Peterson, when he left for Washington to go to Boise, or left Boise to go to Washington, Boise came back and got him. Mm-hmm. Boise got their revenge on him. And last example is the Nick Saban, when he left LSU.
0: Oh, yeah.
1: They wanted that revenge. Alabama rolled in and didn't work out. Alabama handled LSU. So, I don't know. It's tough. I just think that the talent and whatever you think of Lane Kiffin, and I get it. He's the epitome of scummy college football head coach.
0: I wouldn't call him scummy. I think he's arrogant and plays the game as it's written. The rules are out there. I'm gonna play it to the edge of the rule. I don't hate him for it. I don't like him.
1: He's a guy who turned his back on several programs.
0: Oh yeah, like, man.
1: There's people who think that's what scummy is. What I mean.
0: Oh no, I agree with that.
1: You know what I mean?
0: There is no loyalty with Lane Kiffin,
1: but.
0: No.
1: Whatever you think of him, the dude can coach
0: ball.
1: Yeah,
0: I think he's good for college football. Everything about him. I'm glad about this game, but I'm going to be, I think, like most people, rooting for Ole Miss.
1: Yeah, I'll be rooting for my money. So go Tigers. Go Tigers. All right. 210-656-3776. When we come back, we'll see what's going on in Hollywood. It's the AJ and Rob Show, 94.1.
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0: is a crossfire hurricane?
1: I don't know. It sounds badass, though, doesn't it?
0: Sounds like a motorcycle.
2: Right?
0: Sounds a crossfire hurricane.
1: Sounds awesome.
3: Or a real good alcoholic drink in New Orleans.
1: Yeah, therefore. Maybe so. I want to drink one of them.
2: Yeah, only one.
1: Bad news for Diddy.
4: Well, he's used to it.
2: Oh, man.
4: He's had a lot of bad news over the last couple of years.
1: Diddy's attorneys.
4: Oh, that's right. That tied his act.
1: They all, three of his attorneys just withdrew from his counsel. As they say, it's a pending federal court in New York. In the motion, the lawyers lay out their reasons for why they want out of the Diddy business, saying he has failed to, quote, pay a substantial balance of attorney fees as well as other costs and expenses. They also claim Diddy has been unreasonably difficult and has not been cooperative, resulting in a breakdown of communication between the attorneys and their client.
4: Well, that's really the second problem. The first problem is, you got to pay me.
1: The motion

0: also states that Diddy deliberately disregards an agreement or obligation to the lawyer as to expenses or fees, and claims he's in substantial arrears with his latest payment coming in more than 6 months ago.
1: It's a tough...
2: What?
1: He hadn't paid for his legal help.
0: Now, Diddy... Diddy says they see things a little differently. Mm-hmm. Through his spokesperson... Diddy tells TMZ, I made the decision to switch lawyers because I won't let anyone take advantage of me by overcharging me and running up bills that were never approved. This is strictly a business matter, and any talk about unpaid fees is just part of our dispute over those unapproved charges. Bro.
1: He got put in jail. He didn't want to pay his tab.
0: Yeah.
1: He lost. And
0: he thought he was going to win, and then when he didn't, it's like,
1: I paid for a win.
0: Yeah. Diddy was sentenced to just over 4 years, and Diddy paid his legal team in his criminal trial $8 million. He's currently serving time at the New Jersey at the Federal Correctional Institute at Fort Dix. Ironic, Fort Dix.
1: You know Dix?
0: Two Coke cans. That's what they call Diddy's roommate, his cellmate, his celly.
1: That's a whole other reason to.
0: They call him Two Coke Cans Raymond. Why do they call you that?
2: Well, and
0: unfortunately for you, Diddy,
2: yeah.
0: We ain't got no baby oil here.
2: No. This is,
1: I don't think Diddy needs toothpaste. Anymore.
0: Oh, no.
2: Toothpaste.
0: No. Poor Diddy. But, like... I don't know.
2: He's broke then? That's it?
1: He ain't broke.
0: Well, if he's not broke, like, what are you doing? Why not pay your lawyer fees? You're trying to stay out of this thing.
1: The thing is, he's already in jail. He's already lost. He's on the sentence is.
0: But now this is his civil case.
1: Oh, I agree. I'm not saying he's being brilliant here, but I think he paid for a win and got a loss. It's like, well, all those expenses I agreed to earlier. No.
0: Yeah.
1: I'm not paying that.
0: Yeah. This is a tough spot, man. Well, just when you thought it couldn't get much worse for Ed Sheeran.
1: This poor, he's not poor. But talk about a guy that has been left out on an island and all he was doing was on tour. Like, how did I get thrown into this?
0: Yeah, he's just trying. I think, again, he's a guy who wants to not be political.
1: Right. I just want to go play. Not everybody hates me. And I'm.
0: But a couple of, a couple people have come out in support of him, and it's not...
1: Yeah, sometimes your supporters are your worst.
0: It's not who you'd hope.
1: I don't need you standing by me, man.
0: Lucy Connolly, who was jailed in 2024 for inciting racial hatred, voiced her support. I support Ed Sheeran. There is a time and place for politics. Music concerts are not one of them.
1: And she's right.
0: Thanks, Lucy. But, like, maybe I don't need that from you. And then... I don't want to call him racist, but let's just call him far right. Tommy Robinson, I don't know what his job even is, but
1: I don't know the name.
0: Oh, he's like an ultra influencer. Okay. He says, I support Ed Sheeran. F Palestine, barassing all I'm seeing for middle class brats who live in suburbia.
1: One of UK's most prominent far-right activists.
0: Yeah. Not the kind of guy you want stepping up for you in these...
1: But, you know, that's probably more proof that Ed is actually in the right place. If you're bringing people that are, I mean, obviously believe absolutely opposite of what he does, I would just assume, by the way Sheeran has portrayed himself over the years, and you're all standing on the same side of an issue, you're probably on the right side.
0: Oh, maybe so.
1: You know what I mean? Because those guys have no reason to get along with each other at all, other than the principle of, this is the America, and I should be allowed to, short of fire in a movie theater, say whatever I feel is worthy of saying. And if you don't like it, don't buy the ticket. Don't listen.
0: Robert Kraft posted his statement.
1: And Robert Kraft said, I'm not mad at him either. It's his building. You don't want to play. I don't want to hear it in my building. I'm not going to say you. Once he stepped off the line and started telling other people not to book him, then we got a problem.
0: This is Robert Kraft. I've dedicated much of my life to building bridges between all people. I believe deeply that all lives are worth protecting. Earlier today, before Macklemore challenged me to match his donation, Ed called me and asked me to commit $2 million to match his donation to aid in the region to fight this humanitarian crisis. To aid in the region. Now, this is before Macklemore said, now remember, Macklemore challenged him.
1: To the Palestinian.
0: Yes. Mm-hmm. Now, Kraft is giving $2 million to aid in the region. Now, is that a Palestinian relief group? My guess is probably not.
1: Well, I imagine some of it will be. I think there's some regional authorities that are working with both that I would hope he would go
0: I would hope so. But I do find it interesting that he worded it the way he did.
1: But I told you, the moment, that was brilliant for Macklemore, because you knew Kraft was at that moment going to have to donate. Now, he was going to find a way to do it, and he went from specific Palestinian to regional donation. But you knew that Kraft, because of the situation he found himself in, was going to do that. So the good news is somebody's going to get some money in their pocket and get a little bit of help over there. It looks like it's going to be upwards of, $4 million now? Two from Sheeran and $1 million each from the others?
0: Two from Ed, two from Kraft, so and $1 million from Macklemore. Yeah.
1: So if $5 million comes in for a little bit of help, maybe something positive comes out of this. But at the end of the day, the guy that was really just trying to tour, Ed Sheeran, is the one that came out looking like in a place that he didn't want to be. Macklemore catapulted. That guy's back in prominence. I hadn't heard of him in a decade.
0: And Roger Waters, who, again, maybe not the guy you want, Roger Waters of Pink Floyd.
1: Yeah.
0: He came out and he called Ed a prick. He said, Ed who? First he said, which...
1: It's like, all I want to do... I'm just trying to play a song,
0: man. Come on, man. Come on. Roger then appeared on screen and dove into his message for Ed, saying there are two types of people in this world. First, Roger said, there are those who do the right thing, like the rapper Macklemore. And sadly, there are pricks like Ed Sheeran who do the wrong thing. And then he said, goodbye. That was it.
1: You have to pick a side.
0: Roger Waters has been called everything from a Palestinian supporter to a full-blown anti-Semite. I don't know where a Roger Waters fits in. I've never spoken to him. Before Palestine became a big American issue, he was talking about this a lot and peeving a lot of people about it. I just think it sucks for Ed Sheeran because there's no win for him here.
1: All I wanted to be was apolitical. I just wanted to play my music. I'm not for either side, and I'm for every side all at the same time. And I get called into this, and now I don't have a gig, and I'm having to give $2 million. I'm just trying to go on tour.
0: There are three shows left on that tour. September 19th, tomorrow, is the next one. It's in Philadelphia. I don't know who's going to play it. I'm not sure what's going to happen. I don't know. He might go out there by himself.
1: He might have to.
0: I saw a meme today where it says barefoot Ed Sheeran introduces sock puppets that will open for him, and he's got socks on his hands. It very well could be. I've got no idea. All right, 210-656-3776. One segment left.
1: Let's make some money.
0: The Daily Lines. You know what, though? We do have a double dong challenge today, right, Vic?
2: I think I'll look into it.
0: Yeah, we do. Let's go.
1: We do have one tonight.
0: Yeah, caller number four. If you know who for the Texas Rangers is going to hit a home run tonight, 210-656-3776. We'll get you tickets to an upcoming Rangers game. If they hit two, you've got premium seats and you've got a hotel stay on us. It's the AJ and Rob Show, 94.1.
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0: You see what Guitar Center's doing? For what?
1: They're still open?
0: Guitar Center still exists.
1: Oh, okay.
0: They're doing a competition to win the chance to open for Ed Sheeran.
1: Are you serious?
0: Yeah. Yeah. Hey, you got a band? You
2: free tonight?
0: You guys busy? Yeah, if you're an unknown artist and you want to open for Ed Sheeran at his Mexico City show on October 7th.
1: That was a close one.
2: What?
0: That was a close one.
2: Yeah. Well, no, that's an acceptable slip.
0: Sorry.
2: But the, yeah. This is real. Like,
0: it's real. Yeah,
2: where do I send my demo?
0: Well, what's funny is the contest started on August 19th before any of this happened.
1: Okay.
0: But they've still got it up because it's the, and now
1: there's
0: like,
1: nobody there.
0: Yeah. Now, like, you, dude, you're the, we might take like 10 of you guys. Like, yeah. It's a real opportunity here.
2: Or Macklemore's going to show up with a wig on.
0: since this whole thing went down, Ed Sheeran has lost 200,000 Instagram followers. Macklemore has gained over 1.6 million. Jeez. So Ed Sheeran, oh, Ed Sheeran is quiet. Has been quiet. He didn't. He hasn't said much about the decision. He's probably still trying to figure out what to do. All right. Let's wrap up the show the way we always do. Let's take a look at the Daily Lines.
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0: All right, looking at the rest of the NFL weekend. Philadelphia Eagles at the Titans. Eagles are 7-point favorites.
2: Not enough.
0: On the road. I think the Titans are terrible. Terrible, terrible. I think Cam Ward is no good. I don't see much of an answer here. I'm not high on the Eagles, but the Titans are just unbettable
2: to me. They're
0: going to
2: cover. They're going to cover and bet the over, man. They're going to run it up.
0: Ravens minus 7.5 hosting the Saints. I like over 46.5 here. The Ravens offense looked elite. The Saints.

0: Saints found a way to put up a ton of points on that Lions defense in the second half. Yeah. They started to figure some things out. I think now maybe they've got the rust off. I think the Saints offense can put up some points.
1: Can they stop?
0: That's why I like the over. Yeah. I 7.5 feels like a lot. The Saints, remember, the Saints were kind of a darling coming into this season. Not a lot of people were saying maybe the Saints are sneaky good. And then you saw the first half against Detroit, and you're like, wow, the Saints suck. And then they end up going to overtime in a game they could have won.
1: But after I saw Detroit last night, I'm not sure how impressive it really was.
0: It's a good point. Tampa minus 8.5 hosting the Cleveland Browns.
1: Baker needs to bounce back.
0: I'll be betting on the Cleveland Browns.
1: You think that they're going to be keep it close, huh?
0: 8.5?
1: That's a big number, but I think there's going to be
0: what is
1: some,
0: Tampa? They look
1: terrible. But three fumbles from without that, if they had kept held on to the ball, I think they'd beat Cincinnati by two touchdowns.
0: I like the Vikings plus 4.5 at the Bears.
1: Well, you like them backup quarterbacks this week.
0: I do, man. And I like the Panthers at the Falcons. Panthers minus 2.5 on the road. I think the Falcons quarterback situation couldn't be much worse. All right, that does it for us. Jason and Joe, they'll be up at 2 o'clock getting you home on a Friday. You guys have a good weekend.
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3: 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Dak Prescott tells you the number one key for the Cowboys offense in this Sunday's home opener against the division rival Commanders right after this.
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5: Big move, new home, one long to-do list. Electricity? Well, that's the easy part. 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
3: Sunday's Commanders-Cowboys game at AT&T Stadium is important for both teams, which lost division games in Week 1. It'd be hard to dig out of an 0-2 hole with two division losses, so there's urgency this weekend, says Dak Prescott, who also notes the first priority for the Cowboy offense is to establish the run game.
7: The running game starts and everything opens up after that. You obviously know how much we all, myself, love the run action, the play action, and you can't do that unless you're getting good runs. 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So it's got to start there. I know the offensive line is pissed about their performance last week and not getting it done, and I know they're going to come out ready to go.
3: Dallas averaged just 3.5 yards a carry last week. They've got to improve that number. Kickoff Sunday afternoon is 3:25 Central right here on your radio home for the boys.
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17: Number two here on ESPN Radio. It is the Golics, Mike Golic Jr. and Mike Golic Sr. We're presented by Progressive Insurance. Mina Kimes going to join us in a half hour. Take a look ahead at the rest of week two in the NFL that got started last night by the Buffalo Bills. New Highmark Stadium opens up, and Josh Allen and the Buffalo Bills open up a can on the Lions. 41-31 win. This stat blew my mind as we talk about Josh Allen, his continued prowess both as a passer and a rusher. Josh Allen is 17 rushing touchdowns away from passing Barry Sanders for 10th all time. Like, he's going to shatter that by the time it's all said and done at the rate that he is going in his career. Now, we understand as players age, and we've even seen it with some of Josh Allen's peers like Lamar Jackson, who has no doubt slowed down in terms of the athletic output overall. And Josh's size, though, makes it so viable, the ability in short yardage in the red zone. It just feels like an inevitability. I know we live in a time now, especially in the AFC, where, man, if you don't have a future Hall of Famer at quarterback, you probably need not apply now that it seems like the Bengals could be back up and running. The Chiefs looked like they were great coming off week one in their win against the Broncos.
18: Baltimore.
17: And then you've got Josh Allen, Lamar Jackson. But Josh Allen, because of the size, because of how potent his rushing ability continues to be, does seem like he right now could be a guy in line for adding another MVP to the hardware case.
18: Yeah, we talked about Derrick Henry at over 30 years old chasing the Emmitt Smith rushing touchdown record. But you have a quarterback that is climbing up the stat line as well. It really is amazing. He's 30 years old. How long, you know, we'll see how long he can keep doing it. But that's when I said this. That's when Buffalo was at their best. This isn't rocket science. When you have a quarterback that can run, it's a threat. Don't

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1: How are you? 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
4: 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All right, let's go to the phone lines. Why not? Let's go to Carl in Antioch, Illinois. What's going on, Carl? Line two, Jay. You there, Carl?
5: I'm here. How are you doing?
4: I'm doing great. What's going on in Antioch?
5: Oh, it's a lot of cows, horses, and empty roads.
4: Fantastic.
5: So, I'm a little ticked off at Bears fans, and especially the media, with using the Bears' possibilities of having such a great season. This first game is very equivalent to me of my childhood and one Tuffy Rhodes who hit three home runs in the first game of the season.
4: Tuffy Rhodes.
5: And was on pace to hit a 486 home runs. Now, I think we all know that even if you hit 15 home runs in a month, that's 90 home runs, and that's not realistic.
4: Mm-hmm.
5: I have no idea if the Panthers have a bad defense. We won't really find that out. And it takes me back to the 2001 season when we had a 13-3 record, had the number two seed, but we lost to the defending champion Ravens and the Packers twice, and we had two miracle wins against the 49ers and the Browns, and we were an 11-win team that had 13 wins, and we got our butts kicked against the Eagles because we weren't prepared to play playoff-caliber
4: so
5: teams.
4: So what's your point, Carl? Like, are you saying people are overlooking the Bears?
5: I think this team, the way they're set up, is we're going to beat up on the bad teams and lose to the good teams.
4: I don't know about that, pal.
5: We're going to be a high-win team that's going to lose in the first couple games for the next 2 or 3 years.
4: No.
5: Because we're lopsided on how we draft, and we're way too many toys for Ben in the toy chest that he only plays with for a week, and we don't have enough money going to the stove and the kitchen and the patio, and the defense is very weak, and we need players with our fingers crossed to come in right away in the next 2-3 years and perform, and we turned into the Bengals and the Cowboys, and it's not going to sustain long-term winning to the Super Bowl. We're just going to be a great, you know, long regular season team. And the playoffs, we're not going to be – our offense is not going to stand up to playoff caliber defense.
4: I don't know about that, Carl. Carl, let me just say this to you, man. You sound like a diehard Bears fan. You've been through the wars. You're mentioning Tuffy Rhodes to me. I mean, you've been around. Doesn't this look different to you, though?

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16: 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NMLS 696891. During the game, I was wondering if the Lions were trying to look up to see if any of the touchdowns scored by Josh Allen in one of the end zones obstructed by the view in Highmark Stadium could just be counted as just didn't happen.
17: We didn't see it. We couldn't
16: see it. If everybody can't see that score, maybe it doesn't count. Doesn't work that way. Boy, it was an avalanche at the beginning, and the Lions couldn't stop anything the Bills did. When the Bills actually, I think it was, the third quarter, late third, I forget. Because, again, I was going against Josh Allen in one fantasy league. Oof. And then going against Amon-Ra St. Brown in another fantasy league. Coop had them both in our show, Guillotine League. Jeez. Said it was the greatest fantasy night of his life.
17: 85 points.
16: And so Amon-Ra was doing what Amon-Ra does. And same thing with Jared Goff, who, by the way, now has over 40,000 career passing yards through 153 games. That's tied with Kirk Cousins and Dan Marino for the fourth fastest in NFL history to 40,000 career passing yards, behind only Stafford, Matt Ryan, and Drew Brees.

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15: Bueno. Buenos días, amigos. Del segundo, el capitán está para atrás en control. Welcome back, Mr. Eisen.
13: Thank you, sir. Appreciate it. Thank you.
15: All right. So, first of all, sir, are we still playing? Is he back yet for Aaron Donald? Because technically, we haven't seen him on the field yet.
13: Good question.
15: Second of all,
13: yes.
15: Congratulations to Kyle Larson. Last week, he broke his winning streak of 51 races. But my reason for bringing him up is his team, Alex Bowman. First time in a long time that he finished second place, but he, and his interview, he was really down, bummed out. His head was down during the interview. He had said that he didn't want to get on the plane, that he had a hard time getting into the car, that he said he had just lost his best friend. I'm like, oh man, well, that sucks. He was talking about his puppy. He was talking about his dog, Finn. So, like, oh my God, the tears just started right there. But the reason for my call, sir, can you please call your buddy Kyle Whittingham to maybe start the third line or maybe even the practice squad for tomorrow's game against my beloved UTEP Miners? They put up 51 last week after getting blanked out by OU by 51. Not sure what amount of money was promised, but, hey, I take a Rich Eisen Show mug in place of that.
13: Listen, I don't think – hey, Manny.
15: Sir, go ahead.
13: I don't think Michigan is going to take any reps off at all. I don't think they have any desire to, and I don't think they have any leeway to. I mean, every rep matters. And certainly Western Michigan comes in and, you know, and thanks for the call, Manny, did what they did. And, you know, they're not going to sit here and take any reps off, third stringers, second stringers.
14: No.
13: They're going to take that game and try and

0: because it is the best division in the American League this year by far.
1: By far.
0: And the three best teams.
1: Yeah.
0: By far.
1: Sox Rays this weekend.
0: Okay.
2: I hope the worst for both of you.
0: You know what? I appreciate that. I appreciate that.
2: I don't hate the Yankees.
0: Yes, you do.
2: No, I don't.
0: Just admit it. 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

0: I'll go Raiders Charger.
1: I'll go Ashton Jeanty.
2: All right.
1: I'll go Jeanty.
0: Want to trade me him, Philly?
2: No.
1: Just because last year, having DeAndre Swift on two fantasy teams, he would go off one week, and then the next week, it would be a Monongai game.
2: Monongai.
1: You know who does not care about your fantasy team?
2: Ben Johnson.
1: That is right. So I'll go Ashton Jeanty. Chris?
0: Fun. Okay, all right.
1: He would go off.

0: they got the Atlanta Falcons in, and they've lost seven in a row dating back to last season. It's going to be a very salty crowd in Lambeau Field that night.
1: Penix is back.
0: Penix is back. And then Atlanta's going to start doing things offensively. I don't know what the hell. Cooper Rush should be able to perform well at home.
2: Should he?
0: He should, yes. You've seen it. Wow. You've seen it indoors in your stadium. You have seen it.
1: That was 4 years ago.
0: I am aware of that. Let's take a break. We'll come back. I've got my top five other games that I'm looking forward to seeing. We'll finish up with some more of your phone calls. Get ready for the weekend. Everybody, it's the weekend.
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3: On a football Friday. It is Friday once again, everybody. You made it. And we're at Augusta Stadium today for a good one between Taft and
4: Stevens.
3: And Stevens. Thank you, Jason.
4: Glad you're prepared.
3: That was Jason Minix. I'm Joe Reinagle. Welcome to the Blitz here on 94.1 San Antonio Sports Star. I am prepared, Minix. I just, you know, you told me that about an hour ago, and I forget that stuff.
4: Ready to rock and roll.
3: Yes.
4: Look, man, you know, I get to the stadium about noon. It is raining cats and dogs, and I'm like, you've got to be effing kidding me, right? I mean,
3: who did you piss off is what I want to know.
4: I didn't piss off anybody because it's happening everywhere. The first week we were in Las Vegas. Three of the 4 weeks of this high school football season, weather has been a factor. Now, the good news is it rained at lunchtime, and it started coming down. But, you know, looks like it's clearing up now, and looking at my forecast that the phone provides, it looks like we should be good to go.
3: I think we're going to be just fine. It's going to be a little cloudy. Got a little humid, I'll
4: Not
3: be honest
4: Not a little
3: with you.
4: Humid. We're in a
3: Goodness
4: sweat box all
3: gracious.
4: Of a sudden.
3: No kidding. Does Gus have air conditioning? I don't know.
4: Well, look, man, you know, I get over here, and, you know, and everything is well coordinated and all that stuff, you know. Come out, check everything, make sure everything's supposed to work right. And, you know, they know, because we, you know, unlike any other broadcast group, we get here so early because we do the Blitz and then we roll into the game. And so we have to have the room available at noon. And they all know that. I get out here and the elevator's not on. I'm like, son of a, right? The doors to the stairs are also locked. So, you know, and then you got to go find somebody.
3: Yeah.
4: And then you got to find the right person that has the key to let you in. And, yeah, it's all good. But, well, yeah, I need to find out the person that controls the AC.
3: I'm glad you figured all that stuff out before I got here.
4: Well, of course.
3: Because I had no issues.
4: Of course not.
3: Walked right in, hit the elevator up here, no problem.
4: And I'm a nice guy. I'm like, hey, Joe's going to be over here probably in about 30, 45 minutes, so don't lock everything up. Because that's happened before, too.
3: It has.
4: They'll let me up, and then, you know, they'll lock everything back up because I don't know what they're trying to protect in here, but they are.
3: Well, it's another Friday night of high school football, and it should be great. Gus Stadium, man, it's always one of those great places to come out. It's an iconic stadium here in San Antonio, and I don't know. Should be a good one tonight. Give us a quick preview, Minix.
4: Well, I mean, both teams are struggling a little bit to start the season. But you look at the history of Stevens and Taft playing, you generally get really, really good games. Last year it was 42-37. The year before that, 28-27. They had a 41-35 game, 21-19. Stevens leads the overall series 11-7. But when you look at coming into tonight's game, Taft is 2-1, and Stevens is 0-3. But then I look at who they have played in their non-district, and a lot of teams would be 0-3 with that schedule.
3: Yeah, I would say so, but it should be good. It's high school football, man.
4: Yep.
3: It should be a good one.
4: It's a Frito Pie Friday at Gus Stadium.
3: Uh-oh. So, yeah you haven't had one this year.
4: Not here. But in a couple of years ago, it was number 2 on my Frito Pie rankings, and in years past, it's been number 1. The one time that it wasn't number 1 on the Frito Pie rankings, Gus Stadium, is because Alamo Heights took that honor, and we'll be at Alamo Heights next Friday for Alamo Heights against Bernie, both ranked in the top 10 in the state of Texas. So assuming they both win this week, they're both going to be, I think this week they're 4-5, and that should probably hold for next week's major game. I mean, next week, not that I'm looking ahead. next week is one of those games where even if you have no allegiance to the school, you want to go watch two great high school football teams play, you want to be over at the Mule Dome next week.
3: And that's a great place to go watch a game, too.
4: It is.
3: So.

0: I'm excited about that. I'm hearing it just like you guys are. So I'm happy to be out there. I know we have a list, but I don't go through the list and look ahead. It's like, you know, I ask you, hey, Minix, where are we Friday?
1: Yeah, normally you say yes that on Thursday, or sometimes it might be Friday around 11. Hey, sometimes, where am I going today?
0: What stadium we at today?
1: Yeah.
0: Yeah. So
1: yeah, part of it.
0: So, but, you know, Pledge takes the time to make that list at the beginning of the season. He's got all the games scheduled. And
1: yeah, Pledge doesn't do that.
0: Who, you do that?
1: I do that.
0: Oh, you do that.
1: Yeah.
0: I thought that was Pledge.
1: No.
0: Well, sorry, Pledge. I was
2: put it on
0: the
2: calendar so you could look for it.
1: Oh, yeah, he puts it on the calendar.
0: Well, there you go.
1: I create the schedule, and then James puts it on all of our calendars.
0: Well, I'm glad you guys are working hard on Fridays.
1: Well, I mean,
0: it's good.
1: I mean, we work hard every day. You should try it on just any day that ends in Y.
0: Nah, I'm good.
1: Are you sure?
0: I'm all right.
1: Sure?
0: I'm fine. I'm good. I don't need to do that and put myself through all of that. It's all good.
1: One of these days, I just might accidentally tell you the wrong wrong stadium.
0: Well, that'd be fun. I hope you have somebody shooting a video of that.
1: When you get there?
0: Yeah,
1: going,
0: when I get there.
1: Where the hell? Because I think one year you actually went to the wrong stadium.
0: Probably
1: right?
0: did. I'm
1: I mean,
0: sure I did.
1: You went to Comalander and we were at Heroes.
0: I'm sure.
1: Even though we told you like four times where we were going to be, but at least those stadiums are close.
0: I had the right school district.
1: Well, sure. But at least you didn't show up at Ferris today.
0: Well, exactly. Well, we were at Ferris a couple of weeks in a row.
1: Uh-huh.
0: And then you said Gus today. So I was happy to come out to Gus. It's good. Nothing against Ferris. I like Ferris, but...
1: Well, Ferris's AC is
0: icy. It's good. It's really
1: icy.
0: Good.
1: And maybe this will, too, in a little bit. Because you know how schools sometimes, when they expect people to be there, they automatically will have it on?
0: I hope that's the case.
1: But then, same school district, and the Frito Pines are so completely different between Gus and Ferris. So,
0: but
1: you know, maybe the ACs are working a little bit different.
0: That is the, isn't that the boosters that do that? That's not the school district.
1: Well,
0: I don't think parents or the boosters or somebody do that.
1: It's the booster clubs that work the concession stands and sell you the food. But I believe it is the school districts that provide the food for what's in there. It's not every booster club comes in with their own menu.
0: All right.
1: It's always the same menu. So whoever orders and whoever, I don't know why they're so completely different, but they are.
0: Huh. Well, who gets the money for that? I thought, like, the booster
1: the
0: clubs.
1: Boosters.
0: Oh, they do.
1: Yeah, because they work the concession stand.
0: Well, they ought to provide the food, then.
1: Well, what do you mean provide the food? They're booster clubs. They're raising money. I don't know if what percentage goes back to the school and what percentage goes to whatever booster club works the thing. I just want a good Frito pie on a Friday. And I know that that money is going to help somebody. I don't know. That's the, I mean... I haven't given it much thought after that.
0: You're a generous guy, Minix. I'm going to tell you right now.
1: Well,
0: hell of a generous guy.
1: I mean.
0: Helping out the booster clubs.
1: That's what it's all about.
0: Well, that's it. Now, so you get a Frito pie. What does John Robinson, Matt Roy, what do they get?
1: Whatever they want.
0: That's it, huh?
1: I mean, yeah.
0: And you're buying.
1: Yeah.
0: Wow.
1: Yeah.
0: Maybe I ought to stick around.
1: I doubt it. I ain't buying yours. You know, it's for those that are working the game with me. You know, John a lot of times will either get nachos and a sausage wrap. They have hamburgers over at Ferris. A lot of times he'll do those cheeseburgers. It is National Cheeseburger Day, so, you know, maybe you go cheeseburger. You know, Matt's one of those guys, and I have no idea why, but Matt Roy gets out of TV, and now he's trying to get into good shape. You would have thought he would have spent more time in the gym while he was on television.
0: Well, it happens to all of us for whatever reason.
1: You get out of but you got out of TV, or when you started losing weight and caring about that stuff, you were single at the time, and now you're not single, now you work to maintain it.
0: I do,
1: So I'm trying to think what Matt got last week, and I want to say nothing, because then we had a lightning delay, and the dude was starving and eating the snacks that I bring, because, you know, I'll have peanut butter crackers or some chips or, you know, something just in case, because I am here for about 10 hours on a Friday.
0: You are, and I give you a lot of credit for that, but I tell man, look, one meal at a football game is not going to hurt you. I mean, it's not. You get a Frito pie or a hot dog, he's going to be fine.
1: He's going to be fine.
0: Yeah.
1: Yeah.
0: I mean, dude, why starve yourself when there's plenty of food right here?
1: He's got a kid on the way. Who the hell knows?
0: Well, the kid doesn't give a damn what he looks like.
1: No, but, you know, but, I mean, working out, but then also
0: financially.
1: Well,
0: Mama might, you know, afterwards.
1: Well, I mean, but he's already knocked her up, so, I mean, you know.

0: I mean, mission accomplished.
1: I guess
0: right?
1: so, man.
0: I mean.
1: Boy, you know, you talk about a guy that, and all of us, like we said, that outkicked his coverage.
0: Uh-huh.
1: Yeah.
0: Yeah.
1: All of us could say that.
0: Yes.
1: Yes. So, well done, Matt Roy. And again, congrats to those guys. Two very nice people, no doubt.
0: Absolutely.
1: We got a lot to cover today, and maybe a little controversy in Dallas as we go into Sunday's game with the Washington Commanders. From the soon-to-be Hall of Famer, Caleb Downs. It's interesting what he said. We'll talk about it. We'll hear from Dak Prescott. CeeDee Lamb spoke to the media as well. And then Brian Schottenheimer was on our morning show, the AJ and Rob show, this morning right here on 94.1 San Antonio Sports Star. So we'll hear from the head coach of the Dallas Cowboys when we kick off this Football Friday right here on 94.1 San Antonio Sports Star. Hey, weekend plans, you got any? Well, I tell you what, there is a great option. It's called the Golf Club of Texas. And look, if you can't play this weekend or you don't feel like playing, you'd rather just sit around and watch football, you can go out to the Golf Club of Texas and do that. They've got a great restaurant called the Tin Cup Bar and Grill out there. The food is absolutely fantastic. They got a full bar. Beer choices like you wouldn't imagine. They're all over the place. They also have a bar outside with TVs all the way around. It's one of those circular bars, and they've got TVs all the way around, so there's not a bad seat in the house. If you can't play golf, if you can, it's a good way to go play golf in the morning, maybe the afternoon, and watch football after that. Golf Club of Texas has you covered. They're open to the public 7 days a week. Looks like a country club, feels like a country club, but it's not. It's open to the public 7 days a week. So you can get out there. 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It doesn't make any difference. 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
12: 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And they'd say, dismissed. Get them out of here. I know how to play the jury duty game, baby. I know.
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16: Also home to the Texas A&M Aggies, the voice of the Aggies, Andrew Monaco, will join us here on this program at about 3:35. Looking forward to talking to him. I'm Joe Reinagle, Jason Minix here as well. Thanks for spending a part of your Friday with us.
9: Yeah, I mean, the Aggies on 94.1 tomorrow afternoon, Cowboys on Sunday. Of course, tonight we have high school football. And Joe, a friend of ours, and I won't say his name right now.
16: All right.
9: I'll tell you off the air. But he sends me a message and says, hey, be kind tonight to the refereeing crew. I won't say which member he is on the crew, but he's telling me, he says, hopefully we have a good game. I'm like, yeah, just don't F up.
16: Yeah.
9: And we'll be kind to you. And by the way, keep that clock running.
16: No timeouts.
9: No
16: tonight.
9: Timeouts.
16: Exactly
9: that lightning,
16: right.
9: Lightning, yeah, just ignore it.
16: Nah,
9: just,
16: whatever.
9: Just keep moving.
16: Yeah.
9: Yeah.
16: It's a flashbulb.
9: Uh-huh. That's exactly what it is.
16: That's
9: fun stuff.
16: Uh-huh.
9: And you know what? I'm glad guys like that are referees, because Tasso, the organization that handles all the high school officials, they need people. They always need people.
16: Oh,
9: and
16: yeah.
9: Anybody going to a high school game, it's easy to jump on the refs. Dude, those guys are giving up their time, their Friday nights. So hats off to the guy. I didn't know this guy was an official. And when you find out who it is, you're

0: going to say, really?
1: Yeah.
0: But he loves football, and, you know, at this point in his life, apparently he wants a goofy uniform and run up from down the field on a Friday night.
1: I think it'd be kind of fun to do that. I mean, I wouldn't want to get yelled at by coaches and stuff,
0: dude,
1: but you know what I mean.
0: Be the funnest. Actually, you know what would be fun is being the guy that's holding the first and 10 line. You know, because you got a great spot for
1: great
0: the game.
1: Great seat, yeah.
0: You know, nobody's going to yell at you, and you're down there. The one job that I thought I would want to have in college football or the NFL, the red hat guy. The red hat guy is the one that you see that tells you when you got to go to a commercial timeout on television.
1: Yeah.
0: That guy gets yelled at a lot, apparently, because now he's got no control over it, but people want the game to move.
1: Sure. And,
0: you know, I know a couple of guys that do red hats, including our regional VP is a red hat guy up in Lubbock.
1: Interesting.
0: Yeah. Well, and, you know, you hear stories or Billy Schott, former Longhorn kicker. You know, he's a red hat guy. And I always thought that would be the best gig. But apparently they get yelled at a lot.
1: Well, all officials get yelled at a lot. And, you know, 9 times out of 10, they make the right call. Every now and then, they're human. They make a mistake. But 9 times out of 10, they get it right. And I love officials. I think it's good. That's why I loved when replay came in, because, you know, that was a horrible call, ref. And then you see the replay and you go, oh, maybe it wasn't.
0: And that guy saw it in real time.
1: Yeah, exactly.
0: And called it.
1: Yes.
0: They're pretty good. Although I do wish there was more transparency. We're getting there in some of the leagues. But even like the Big Ten or whoever coming back saying, Yeah, sorry, Western Michigan. We can't give you the win, but you should have it.
1: Yeah,
0: you know,
1: that's
0: like the last 2-minute report in the NBA or Dean Blandino 3 years later confirming that Dez caught it. And I'll go back to, was it 2011, 12, 13, maybe 14 when I was doing San Antonio Talons games in the Arena Football League? Back then, all the replays, we were carrying that audio live. The entire discussion between the official and the rules official and the guys in the truck was live. And the Arena League was doing it more than a decade ago. And the transparency, whether you agreed or not, at least you could hear the conversation that was going on between those making the decision while they were looking at the replay and how they came to their conclusion. There were times you still disagreed with them, but at least you had the insight into how they reached the wrong decision.
1: I would have liked to have heard that conversation when they're talking about Jared Goff and his intent.
0: Yes.
1: You know, how did they come to that? But then it would put those guys that are in the booth out of business, wouldn't it? I mean, the officials that they come on and explain to you why that was the right call or the wrong call or whatever.
0: Well, first off, what do those guys really offer most of the time? And again, you know, like I forget
1: what the intention was.
0: Oh, well, like, or you give me a, like I like Mike Pereira. I've met him a number of times. I've talked to him about some of the stuff, that goes on. And Dean Blandino, the same way,
1: yep.
0: The transparency there, but the rules officials, I mean, who is it that has Terry? Yep, that was the right call. Yep, I mean, shut up. I mean, it's almost as worthless sometimes as those sideline interviews between quarters.
1: Yeah, very
0: like, what
1: true.
0: What am I really getting out of that?
1: Wow. So we got Minix fired up this afternoon.
0: Well,
1: look at him.
0: Yeah.
1: His face is red and everything. I mean, my goodness.
0: There's no air conditioning
1: in here. It's a little warm in here. It sure is. How warm is it going to be in Jerry World on Sunday afternoon? I think it's going to be pretty warm because, I guess the battle cry out of Dallas is this is a must-win game.
0: Well, at least kind of that's what Dak Prescott said.
2: Yeah, I mean, there's definitely must-wins in this league. I know that to your point, Ray, you don't want to say it. And at the end of the day, like, if it didn't happen, there's still time. There's a lot of opportunity. But, just from a team, this team, right, all the changes, all the excitement, we've got to go win. And what a great opportunity to do it at home against a division opponent, right, that we know pretty well. Obviously, they've made a number of changes on their side, but we're looking forward, feel great about our game plan. We've got to start fast. You know, looking back at last week, especially on the offensive side, we start fast. That's a different game. So it's about starting fast, being our best version just through the discipline, through the little things, and allowing our playmakers to take over.
1: It sounds easy, doesn't it?
0: It does. And again, must win, eh. Now, Stephen Jones on the Blitz yesterday afternoon said, you know, there's urgency with every game, and apparently

0: certainly CD was listening because he was like, well, I don't know if I want to call it must win, but certainly every game is there's urgency.
1: We just want to go out there and win. We don't look or prepare to go out there and lose at all. So I wouldn't say it's not really. I mean, every win is an urgent win. I don't want to say it's just urgent as if just because we lost. You feel what I'm saying? Regardless of the situation, we want to win regardless. Yeah, we lost. We knew what we had to do. We gotta battle back. But overall, man, we want to put pieces together, put our best tape out, study that, and get better from there.
2: Well, we'll see. They didn't look very urgent against the Giants in week one. So hopefully that changes in week two.
0: True. And again, CD lives in the bubble that is known as the Dallas Cowboys, although I think every fan base, or just about every fan base, overreacted to what they saw in week one, both good and bad. But CD's like, come on, dude, we're in Dallas. Everything gets blown out of proportion when you're talking about the Cowboys.
1: Everything is an overreaction, like, when it comes to the star. Everything that we do is going to be, again, we looked at it on a magnifying glass. It's just make sure that you're putting the best stuff out, because the camera's always on you, no matter what. It's there.
2: And CD knows that. Mm-hmm. Better than others, maybe. I don't know. Look, it's a crazy game, because really whoever loses is going to be behind the eight ball. There's a lot of time left. I mean, there's still 15 games left after this one. But look, if you'd have told me at the beginning of the season Washington starts the season 0-2, I'd said, yeah, that's about right.
0: Yeah.
2: But if you'd have said the same thing about the Dallas Cowboys, you're going, nah, there's no way.
0: Well, because you thought the Giants would be a win, Washington would be a win.
2: Yep.
0: Baltimore and Houston could be losses, and if they're 2-2 after the first four, that's kind of what you thought
2: yep.
0: might happen. And so now they lost one, and now they could be 0-4. I mean, you know, you look at Denver's schedule. Ooh, if they don't win this weekend, what are they going to be? Same thing about Houston. But there is a bigger spotlight on the Dallas Cowboys than the Houston Texans. There is a bigger spotlight on the Cowboys than the Denver Broncos. That comes with the territory. Now, this week has been a full week of talking about fixing communication issues. And a young rookie who will one day wear a gold jacket in the Hall of Fame, if anybody is left to vote on the Hall of Fame members. That's a whole other discussion. But Caleb Downs is saying, he said on a podcast, on the Down to Business podcast, he wishes his coaches would get off damn Twitter and start coaching them up a little bit more.
3: Isn't that crazy? Nails and stuff. Coaches, and that's another thing, bro. Yeah. You know, coaches always tell you don't read that. They read it all day. You know what I'm saying? Like, they read that.
4: I ain't lying. Some of our coaches here, they be on Twitter more than the players. Like overly too much.
2: Wow, now it was on with the Honey Badger, Tyron yeah. Matthews, and so that was Caleb, you heard second,
0: uh-huh.
2: And just kind of chiming in. Coaches are on Twitter more than the players. That's not good. And I know he didn't mean it to be mean to the coaches, but people are running with that comment.
0: I mean, practice what you preach.
2: Yeah.
0: Or, hey, you don't read that on Twitter. Stay off social media. It is a cesspool. Don't let that get in your feelings, all that kind of stuff. But we know Christian Parker has picked up plays based on videos he has seen on Twitter. We know that. I mean, he's been outed for that. I don't know what his burner accounts are, but that guy, in a roundabout way, because another coach was like, yeah, man, we ran that. Well, we saw it on Twitter from training camp, which is why these coaches don't want video at training camp from media and or fans. And you get the reason why they are so secretive. And, you know, and it makes sense, but are they on it's funny hearing that from a young player.
2: Well, it really is.
0: And he's getting hammered for it. I don't know that he should, but at the same time, is he onto something? I mean, as parents, when you're trying to tell your kid to put down the device while you're on your device, it's a little odd.
2: Well, it is, but you wouldn't think the kid has never told the parent to put down their device, and that's what happened in this situation.
0: Yeah.
2: Caleb Downs telling the parents to put down. Yeah, and again, just the way he said it, he didn't mean it in a mean-spirited way or trying to, but again, that's one of those rookie mistakes.

Everything you say is going to be amplified, especially something like that. It's going to be amplified. And then they had a performance like they had against Towns telling the parents to put down. Yeah, and again, just the way he said it. He didn't mean it in a mean-spirited way or trying to. But again, that's one of those rookie mistakes. Everything you say is going to be amplified, especially something like that. It's going to be amplified. And then they had a performance like they had against the Giants.

0: that's all right for the locker room. You know, and while as media members, as fans, we want to go inside that locker room. Take
1: sure
0: us
1: we
0: in
1: do.
0: There.
1: Yes.
0: But there are certain things that need to stay in there, and that's their time. And, you know, it's kind of like the Arch Manning AI video, right? Laugh around that amongst your friends. You can't make that public. And that goes for whether you're working in a big office building here. You know, there's things you can laugh about. But if you tweet about it, your company's going to be like, yeah, why are you tweeting that? All right. I mean, there is that difference that he will certainly learn.
1: Absolutely true. And going on podcasts and saying stuff that he shouldn't say. He'll learn. He will learn. I'm sure somebody will talk to him about that.
0: Yep.
1: And say, hey, don't do that anymore. That's enough of that. Let's take a break as we sit here at Gus Stadium getting ready for a little high school football action tonight. There are some college games tomorrow that, I can't wait to see. And one of them is tomorrow night between LSU and Ole Miss. And boy, we've been telling you about the drama that's been going on between LSU, Ole Miss, Lane Kiffin and company. It's getting, well, let's just say it's getting deeper and deeper and deeper. It's going to be a wild, wild place to be at Ole Miss tomorrow night. We got a propaganda video you can't miss when we return here on the Blitz on 94.1 San Antonio Sports Star. Still waiting to see what I'm going to do tonight. There's a couple of college football games tonight. I know Jason Minnix doesn't like that too much, but they are. Houston and Texas Tech get together tonight. As do Miami and Wake Forest. Two games on tonight. Very happy, though, because last night I said it before we left. I hope everybody took my advice. The game would go over the total of 55. And it sailed by that last night. A good offensive showing by both of those teams. Well, I was on my Fliff app. That's how I got it done. That's how I'm happy. And now, boom, it shows up right there, right away, and shows you that you won that particular pick. You can make all the picks on all the biggest matchups and player performances. So as I'm looking around tonight, and I'm looking at Texas Tech and Houston, I'm trying to figure out exactly what I want to do. They start Big 12 play. That is a conference game for both of those teams. Texas, 7.5-point favorite at this point in time. 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
6: Do you hear that? Asthma triggers are everywhere, from dust mites, pet dander, and pollen, to smog and smoke. 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
15: You know, Jason, you look at our San Antonio Sports Star YouTube page, and a couple of people there very happy with the rookie from Dallas for speaking his mind.
0: You know, I get it. You want to know that kind of stuff. And it's one of those comments that fans thrive on, because if things go bad, it gives you more ammunition to throw that kerosene on the fire. Very similar to Andre Johnson talking about C.J. Stroud's body language.
15: Yep.
0: Now everybody is going to be paying attention to body language.
15: Yes, they will.
0: If things aren't going well for the Cowboys, dude, get off Twitter and coach these guys up.
15: Uh-huh.
0: Rookie mistake or ballsy or vet move, but it is something that you might hear in a locker room, not necessarily something that you would hear on a podcast, especially coming from a rookie. And you could say he just doesn't know any better, but don't you know the next time Brian Schottenheimer has media availability and or a Christian Parker, they're going to be asked about how much time they spend on Twitter.
15: Absolutely.
0: And Chaddy's going to go, I don't know, some of my kids got to show me where that app is. They see it and they tell me about it, but I don't pay attention to that. That's the right.

0: right answer.
1: Well, I mean, think about it. Shoddy's one thing, and he may not spend a lot of time on Twitter. I don't know whether he does or not. But then Christian Parker's a different story. I mean, he's 34 years old. You know, he's still a very young man. So I could see where maybe he does and some of his coaching staff does. I just think the way he said it tells me that he didn't know any better and he was just trying to be funny. And so I think that's what he did. That's how I took his comments. But again, I think somebody will talk to him. I mean, it's kind of like you go to work. You're not going to tweet out, say, hey, you know, my boss is having an affair with his secretary and, oh, I saw him out at, whatever restaurant last night. Woo wee. I mean, you know, it's the kind of stuff you don't say or you're going to end up getting fired.
0: Mm-hmm.
1: And so that's kind of what I don't know if that's a good example or not, but it's like that, you know, you just don't air dirty laundry and outside when it comes to what you're doing on the inside.
0: And again, the Cowboys though put zero restrictions on appearances that their players make or interviews, and Jerry's open. You know, talk about us, good, bad, or indifferent. Talk about us, just be fair.
1: That's it. It's all he wants. And most of the time people are fair. I think the criticism is fair. Sometimes it's not. It just depends. But, I totally agree. All right. Let's switch gears, Minix, because, that LSU Ole Miss game has taken on a life of its own.
0: Of course.
1: I don't think I have, I mean, there's always hype. There was hype last week with Texas and Ohio State, but for different reasons. The hype around this game is not necessarily what's going to happen on the field Saturday night. It's more about what's going to happen before, during, and after the game, perhaps, when it comes to Lane Kiffin.
0: The security measures for this game, I don't want to say they're over the top because they're necessary, because the anticipation of somebody doing something stupid. Stephen A. Smith said yesterday on his radio show on Mad Dog Radio that he was going to go to this game, but has opted not to for safety concerns. Not for him. He just doesn't want to be in the mess if things go crazy. He doesn't want to be in the middle of that. And whether it's fair or accurate reporting is probably the better way to say this, but, you know, people are talking about having to wear bulletproof vests, and now, granted, I could see Lane Kiffin going out on the sidelines with his Beetle Bailey helmet on and a bulletproof vest just, you know, for comedic reasons, but at the same point, it might be real. Where the buses for LSU are going to go in the stadium in a newly fenced off area that normally isn't because they're worried about the safety. Are fans going to get violent? And apparently there's enough chatter where there is legitimate concern that that could happen. Boo, say things, the typical that you might expect, that's going to happen. They're worried about the extreme, and apparently worried about the extreme for good reason. And that is concerning. So you're right. There's going to be a lot of eyeballs on this game anyway, but there's going to be a lot of eyeballs on, you know, kind of like the train wreck. None of us want to see it, but you can't look away from it.
1: No, it's going to be very difficult to do that. And we're talking about, you know, Lane Kiffin and the drama and his daughter and the stuff that she's gone through. Instead of talking about a matchup between two top 10 teams, and that's what we have once they kick it off. And it should be one hell of a football game, you would think, with those kind of teams. But I think, what do the surrounding events, how do they affect either side, if at all? And I think all of that stuff is the curiosity factors there.
0: Well, and that's it. And of course, AI is a wonderful thing. Now, granted, Holly Rowe might think differently this week.
1: Yeah, she might.
0: But I saw an AI video of Lane Kiffin basically in the Pope-mobile on the sidelines of the game, because that's what he's going to need for protection. We do know Morgan Freeman is going to be the guest picker tomorrow on game day. And there is I will assume this is a Morgan Freeman fake, right?
1: Yes.
0: Hype video.
1: Yes.
0: For Ole Miss about Lane Kiffin.
2: Rat is a traitor, a conceiver. He betrays the trust of his team or his family. hoping to save his own cowardly ass. The difference is, at least a snitch is human, but a rat is a f***ing rat.
1: Oh, that is good stuff. And then the video goes on to show a bunch of highlights of Ole Miss and that kind of stuff. She's trying to get everybody fired up. Now, that's not the university that put that out. I think a student group or somebody.
0: Sure. That sounds good.
1: Oh, it sounds excellent. And a rat is a effing rat.
0: Yes. Well, and again, you look at all of that and, then you look at the players. Now, I'm not sure what the roster turnover was like at Ole Miss. How many players are still on that roster that played for Lane Kiffin? How many players were on the Ole Miss roster that are now wearing purple and yellow?
1: Well, a couple that got served with lawsuits.
0: Yeah, well, that's it. I heard Feinbaum this morning kind of equate this to, a homecoming game. You get all a high school homecoming game. You get all the hype, and whichever team settles down and just plays football first is going to walk out of there as a winner. All the hype. If you're Ole Miss, you could look at Lane Kiffin and be mad at him because he didn't want you. You weren't good enough to go to LSU. There's all the drama, and I do think Feinbaum is right there, whether it's for high school homecoming or not. But whichever team settles down and plays football first, like any big game, that's the team that ultimately is going to win. Now, that said, I think LSU is more talented, and apparently Sam Leavitt has had an incredible recovery, going from doubtful to
1: amazing.
0: He's going to be good. The doctors they must have at LSU, they got that soccer magic spray, but they got a better football team, and I wouldn't be surprised if Lane Kiffin tries to run it up and birds up, double birds up on his way out the door.
1: Well, he wants to. Now, I read a report that was quoting sources at LSU that Kiffin wants to do just that. He doesn't want to just win the game. He wants to go in there and embarrass Ole Miss and really stick it to him. I don't know if he's got the team or that much more talent to be able to do that or not. He better just worry about winning the football game first and foremost instead of running it up. I'm not sure that LSU is that much better than Ole Miss. I'll concede that they might be better, but I'm not sure they're that much better than Ole Miss. So I don't see this as a blowout tomorrow night. I think it's going to be a game that comes right down to the wire, which is going to add to the excitement of everything else that's going on. And I can't wait.
0: Dude, you talk about must-see television, and that's exactly what it is. Because, the line has gone to 3. It was 2.5. Now LSU is favored by 3 on the road. And I, too, would be surprised if it was a blowout. I don't think we're going to have LSU-Clemson. But I hope it's a close game that comes right down to the wire. I hope that people don't choose violence and don't do stupid. But we're watching for all of it because all of it seems like such a real possibility.
1: It really does. I mean, I think that's why I'm so curious to watch this thing. And I want to see it before kickoff. I want to see the pregame hype. I want to see all of that. I want to see Lane Kiffin come into that stadium because they're going to kill him.
0: Not literally.
1: Not literally.
0: Fear is that could happen. If they're worried about snipers and guns bulletproof vests and all of that, I mean, it's still college football. And I hope we don't see it, but that's the legitimate concern that Mississippi police have because of whatever it is they're hearing, however law enforcement is able to, I know it sounds like, you're watching a TV show, but the chatter is suggesting this. I mean, they're putting in these extra security measures because they feel the need for it, the extra crowd control and just the extra security. This isn't a typical rivalry football game with somebody coming in and you're worried about eggs being thrown at the bus. I think that's expected, and that would be mild based on everything. I mean, at one point they were talking about the National Guard being. I think they're still on standby. They did they are bringing in extra police from other cities including Mobile, and Baton Rouge is bringing a lot more police officers traveling with the team than normally does because they are worried about security and safety.
1: Well, I hope everything turns out from that standpoint okay, and there's no knuckleheads to get out of control. But I have to imagine security getting in that stadium on Saturday night is just going to, I mean, they're going to have microscopes up your hiney. I mean, it's going to be that kind of deal.
0: And what's nuts is the ticket prices really aren't all that crazy. And nothing like what you had for Texas, Ohio State. But hotel rooms are going for $3,000 a night. Airbnbs, I was reading about, you know, one four-bedroom house that's $25,000 for the weekend.
1: Jeez.
0: But overall, tickets aren't insane, and I just wonder if a lot of people are being like Stephen A. Smith. Man, I want to go, but it ain't worth it. I don't want to deal with that. I'd rather sit at home and know that I'm going to be safe and not be caught up in something that could turn wild in a heartbeat. And again, you're not going to be the target, but
1: if people start running and you got that many people, who knows what could happen?
0: Well, that's it. And so I do wonder, like for Stephen A. Smith, who could pretty much go to any event that he wants.
1: Sure.
0: And he said, you know, if I were going on assignment and having to work it, I would go. But I was planning to go on my own dime, and I decided it ain't worth it because he doesn't want to get caught up in a potential bleep storm. I don't blame him, one. But two, looking at the ticket prices, it kind of looks like a lot of people have said the same thing.
1: Well, I tell you what, I'd love to go. I would love to be there.
0: But would you?
1: Yes, I would go.
0: I mean, tickets are available.
1: I would absolutely.
0: Well, call John at Awesome Tickets.
1: I'm not going to pay a bazillion
0: dollars.
1: Book a
0: flight.
1: But I mean, if I was Stephen A. or somebody, or you know, if you're a media type that could get in with a credential or whatever the case may be, yes, I would love to go. Just the curiosity factor of it all, I would love to be there and say, you know what, I was there, and it was a madhouse.
0: And that's true. Now Stephen A. does have some other, you know, maybe personal safety concerns. When Lane Kiffin left for LSU, he made comments about some of the race issues in Mississippi, and
1: yeah, he did.
0: He, to kind of make amends for it, he did go to an Ole Miss women's basketball game. He did go down there, and so for him, it might be a little bit more personal and for his own personal safety. But I can only go with what he said on his show, and that was, I don't want to get caught up in chaos if chaos breaks out, and this feels like chaos is about to break out.
1: And he
0: kept saying, don't get violent, don't be stupid, heckle all you want, don't do anything that could ruin the rest of your life.
1: Well, that's exactly right. I have no clue what's going to happen. Hopefully nothing. Hopefully it's just a bunch of words and people yelling and insults and that. And hopefully nothing else more than that. That's truly what I hope. But I can't wait to watch it. And I think because of that, the ratings for this game are going to be through the roof.
0: They are.
1: And then you play the game on the field, and I think that's going to help with that too. Because the only way I see it being a blowout, one way or the other, quite frankly, Jason, is who handles the situation better?
0: Yep.
1: Which team handles it better? I think Lane Kiffin going in there may have an edge in that thing. It's like, man, they're all going to be against it. It's going to be us against the world, and maybe that provides a spark for the Tigers.
0: And Lane Kiffin has already proven in the Clemson game that with all kinds of chaos and outside noise, he'll have his team ready to play. He's already proven that. We will see. And I know UTSA in Texas plays at 7. TV's got Ole Miss, LSU, your phone, check an update. The good news is UTSA and Texas playing then, and then Kentucky and A&M in the afternoon, that game will be over. So, you know, your Saturday night should be clear.
1: It should be clear. So I do want to check in on the Roadrunners, see if they can hang in there with Texas for a little while. That would be fun. But
0: moral victory?
1: Yes.
0: To a degree?
1: For UTSA, yes.
0: Uh-huh.
1: Absolutely.
0: Is it close after one? Is it close at halftime?
1: See, that's the thing. I mean, I do remember that one game. What was it, 19-17 at one point, and then Texas pulled away?
0: And if that is the case, will UTSA get credit for it, or will it be, Texas, a hangover after beating Ohio State, just looking past them and didn't bring their A game.
1: Well, I mean, and think about that. They had Ohio State with that emotional win. Then they get UTSA, and then they got to travel to Tennessee, which is not going to be an easy game.
0: No.
1: So, I mean, maybe UTSA has got them in a spot where they can actually go up there and at least hang in and hang in tough. And who knows?
0: Cover that 30.5.
1: Yes, exactly. That's a moral victory, Minix, especially if I have money on UTSA.
0: Which you won't.
1: I doubt I will, but I'm just saying, if I do, that would be a moral victory and a good one for me. Very nice. It is a Football Friday. We're at Gus Stadium getting ready for a little football action. Taft and Stevens will go head-to-head here on the field at Gus Stadium. That's coming up right here on 94.1 San Antonio Sports Talk, beginning at 7 o'clock with a pregame show. They'll kick off about 7:30 tonight. So keep it right here, certainly during the Blitz, and then after that as well, because, lots of good stuff happening. We're going to take a break. When we come back, I'm not a hockey guy, but I'm pissed off at this story.
0: Wow.
1: So I will tell you why I'm pissed off. I know everybody, it's a day that ends in Y. Ryan Eagle's pissed.
0: Yeah.
1: But that's all right. I'm not a hockey guy, but I'm pissed off at a hockey story. We'll tell you about it. We continue here on the Blitz on 94.1 San Antonio Sports Star.
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1: On a football Friday, we have made it, y'all. It is Friday. We're out at Gus Stadium today getting ready for Taft and Stevens here tonight. You can listen to that game right here on 94.1 San Antonio Sports Star. I'm Joe Reinagle. Jason Minnix here as well. And one quick correction, Jason. Nico Collins has officially been ruled out of Sunday's game against the Cincinnati Bengals.
0: I don't know if I would say correction because it was announced as you were reading it.
1: As I was reading it. Okay. Yeah. Breaking after I read the story. But I said he's not expected to play. And then Pledge says it came down right as we wrapped up Sports Center. So
0: yeah.
1: Nico Collins, the update is he is not going to play on Sunday. Yeah, that's a big loss.
0: I got the notice from Texans PR 4 minutes ago. And that's when we were doing sports.
1: Kayshon Booty, Texan fans, will be your man.
0: You know, if you have Booty on your fantasy roster, it might be that flex wide receiver play.
1: If you have Booty at any time, Minnix, it's a good day.
0: I mean, no truer words have ever been spoken, right?
1: It's
0: a booty call.
1: How many jokes has that guy heard through his lifetime with the last name Booty?
0: A gazillion,
1: right?
0: And that's just today.
1: Yeah, exactly right. So big loss there for the Texans, without a doubt. Their best wide receiver not going to play Sunday against the Bengals. A big game. Texans, when you look at it, and I think when the schedule came out, nobody expected maybe Cincinnati to be any good, but I think they are pretty good this year. Their defense has been upgraded. Obviously, when you've got Joe Burrow and Jamar Chase and T. Higgins, that's a threesome you got to be aware of and is dangerous. And so the whole point being, you start off with Buffalo, now you got Cincinnati. That's a tough beginning for the Houston Texans.
0: Yeah.
1: Yeah.
0: Let's do the Headline Blitz.
3: This is Jason and Joe's Headline Blitz. 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Two guys, two opinions, never enough time.
0: You know, our Headline Blitz, we've got a couple of crappy stories and then one story that is just crap. And the fact that Reinagle is pissed off at this, quite honestly, that makes me feel good. Because he says he's not a hockey fan, but he kind of is. He just doesn't understand hockey. But he is pissed off that basically the Colorado Avalanche have hired a Waymo to handle their Zamboni duties.
1: Yeah, the only thing that I it's a tradition in my mind, and correct me if I'm wrong, Minix, because you're the soccer expert here.
0: But we're talking hockey.
1: Or that too. Yeah, well, you're not a soccer expert.
0: I was whatever a soccer expert is, yes, during the World Cup.
1: All right, so we're talking hockey.
0: I won't be a soccer expert again for four
1: the
0: more
1: Zamboni
0: years.
1: The Zamboni guy is a tradition. You got the guy driving around on the Zamboni between periods. That's a tradition. You don't want a robot doing that.
0: Well, again, they're hiring a Roomba, is what it sounds like. Waymo, which are now operating again in San Antonio, by the way.
1: Yeah, well,
0: but
1: good. I won't be riding one of those either.
0: They're replacing the Zamboni guy with a, quote, self-driving ice resurfacer.
1: That pisses me off. I mean, it really does. And again, I'm not a hockey fan. But that pisses me off.
0: Now, there's a couple of... Now, depending on what arena you're in, there are some Zamboni drivers that become local celebrities, if you will. A lot of them have two different Zambonis and you're going. But there's also different marketing contests where you can ride the Zamboni in between periods, and that's
1: true.
0: Great for kids.
1: Yep.
0: And I'm wondering if the Waymo Zamboni is also going to have a rider on it. Could somebody still win that opportunity? It just seems goofy. Now, one of the things that hockey has adopted in recent years is during the TV timeouts every 4 minutes, some very scantily clad hot girls with shovels are still skating up and down the ice. As long as that human element stays, I think you're going to be okay, Mr. Reinagle.
1: Well, perhaps. But again, this just, I mean...
0: Nobody's going to create a song about the Zamboni that doesn't have a driver.
1: I don't like traditions being canceled. Don't like it. I'm not a fan of it. And that, to me, is a tradition in the sport of hockey. And, the hell with Colorado. I hope they lose every game they play.
0: Well, they won't, but I'm with you.
1: I can hope.
0: The Avalanche are good, but it does seem dumb.
1: It seems,
0: I mean, of all the jobs to be eliminated.
1: Yes. Zamboni guy?
0: Is this robot Zamboni better? Is it more efficient? Is it, you know...
1: You can't be paying that guy a lot of money, I wouldn't think.
0: No. It just seems dumb.
1: It does.
0: It seems dumb. You know, the other day we told you about a Hyrox event, which is, I don't know, like some CrossFit marathon combo type thing.
1: It's tough.
0: Well, anyway, we told you about this lady who won the race, but in the middle of the race, she pooped all over the place, and she ended up winning. But they had to close down some lanes for decontamination, and other people were complaining, and blah, blah. She has now forfeited the win, and... There are new rules about pooping in during the process that you're apparently not allowed to poop and continue.
1: If you do that, you're automatically kicked out. But there's a story that I heard this morning at the gym. She actually lost her sponsorship because of it. Now, I don't know why. I think it seems a little harsh, but whoever sponsored her in this thing, and this is a big deal. This Hydrox thing is that not only are they running, but part of the problem was they have to sit down.
0: Uh-huh.
1: And on a rowing machine.
0: Uh-huh.
1: And so you got poop all over the rowing machine.
0: Yeah.
1: And I don't know if you get the same one every time.
0: But whoever was coming next was not happy.
1: Exactly right.
0: Yes.
1: You got to sit and poop.
0: Yes.
1: And so that's not a good thing. So she forfeits that, loses her spot. It's a big deal.
0: Although, wouldn't like a dude wipes or some sort of stomach medicine come in and pick up that sponsorship?
1: Well,
0: there's
1: would
0: an
1: hope
0: opportunity
1: so.
0: There.
1: You would hope so.
0: You know,
1: she's not
0: depends.
1: A dude, so I'm not sure dude wipes would do it. But.
0: Well, I mean... ladies could use dude wipes.
1: Oh, they can. Sure.
0: Right?
1: Are they? What?
0: I mean, do they
1: I don't
0: not,
1: know, Minix. Is there nothing just for us anymore?
0: No.
1: I mean, come
0: no,
1: on.
0: There's never been anything just
1: jeez,
0: for us.
1: Jeez, I mean, can't guys have their own thing?
0: Well, all right.
1: It doesn't say dude and chick wipes.
0: Yeah, but I'm honestly, would you buy a product that said lady wipes?
1: No, I would not.
0: Even if it's the same thing, just in a different package?
1: Well, I buy Cottonelle. Wouldn't that be kind of the same thing?
0: So you don't even use dude wipes.
1: No.
0: You go with lady wipes.
1: Well,
0: Ryan Engel and his lady wipes.
1: I don't know if they're lady wipes or not, but they
0: smell
1: work.
0: Fresh.
1: And they're cheaper than dude wipes, so.
0: Do they work?
1: Yes.
0: You smell good?
1: They
0: summery?
1: Yes. They work. That's all I got to say. They work.
0: Uh-huh. Mm-hmm.
1: I feel bad. You know, I don't know, 10 years ago, we'd be applauding this young lady for powering through stamina, making it through
0: I don't know
1: through
0: that we
1: adversity.
0: Would've. I mean, it, as angry as you get when people have a bowel movement and you're anywhere close to...
1: No, not a bowel movement. A gas release.
0: Dude, if somebody poops in the bathroom and you smell it, you get angry.
1: Well, that's true.
0: You're the guy that goes into the men's room and somebody's in there sitting down. You're checking out the shoes so you can identify who it is and give them crap later on. That's you.
1: Well, it is.
0: I saw a story the other day about a guy who keeps a pair of shoes extra, so when he has to go poop at the office, he puts on different shoes so nobody knows it was.
1: Now, you don't have to go that far, but well, it works at the radio stage. You don't have to do that. I'm not going to out you. I'm just going to stay away from
0: you.
1: Yeah,
0: but there are people there that you're like, I can't believe. What did that guy eat?
1: Okay, now just go with me here.
0: What?
1: When you're doing that, you know it stinks.
0: Well, yeah.
1: Right? I mean, and sometimes more than others.
0: Well, sure.
1: Well, flush the toilet. How about a courtesy flush?
0: Okay.
1: Nobody does that. They sit there and there's poop smell.
0: Well, I mean, why doesn't the office put Febreze or Lysol or some sort of spray?
1: They should do
0: I'm sure
1: that.
0: They have that in the ladies'
1: the
0: room.
1: Poopery.
0: That smells worse.
1: Well, if you do that beforehand, it takes the smell
0: that's
1: away.
0: The worst smell ever.
1: I'm just saying,
0: that's combining two bad smells into one.
1: I'm sorry, I don't like...
0: You just
1: like,
0: get angry.
1: I don't like...
0: You get angry.
1: I don't like the smell of poo. I don't like a fart. I don't like any of it.
0: Unless it's yours.
1: Well...
0: Yeah,
1: but I'm.
0: You're proud of yours.
1: I'm not going to, unless I absolutely have to. My throne at the house is where I'm at.
0: Uh huh.
1: And if that stinks, well, so be it.
0: Uh huh.
1: Maggie has to deal with it.
0: Yeah.
1: Other than that, you know, I avoid the airport like a plague because, well, it hasn't affected me for whatever reason, but it affects a hell of a lot of others. All of a sudden, you see an airport restroom, and it's, oh, my God, I got to go poop.
0: Well, I mean, look, I mean, your schedule is off. You got a turd playing peekaboo with your underwear. Man, you got to go.
1: Dude, I don't know,
0: it happens.
1: Man.
0: It happens.
1: Yeah, well.
0: Because that happened to you. You don't know. You go anywhere. You know why they got toilets everywhere? Because people have to poop.
1: Well.
0: And there needs to be a place for them to go poop.
1: Apparently, and airports really have to invest.
0: You know, maybe you
1: there
0: should
1: must
0: go
1: be a scientific study on airports and bowel movements. There has to be.
0: I think I just explained it. Your schedule is off.
1: Well, my schedule's not off.
0: All right, so because we just are in the process of doing our flights for the Army Navy game, we are going to be on a 5 a.m. Flight, right?
1: Jeez.
0: Your schedule, your morning poop is not going to happen on your throne that day. But at some point, your morning poop says, hey, man, it's time to go, right? Where are you going to go?
1: Well, I just push it back in and wait till I get to the hotel room.
0: Uh-huh. Yeah. Unless it says, nah, dude, it's time.
1: Well,
0: if it says it's time.
1: Sometimes,
0: you know,
1: it's that way.
0: I mean, there's nothing better than Reinagle doing the penguin walk because time has said, you better go find that spot.
1: Well, it's usually not for number two. It's usually that for P. I get what's commonly referred to in our house as shaky leg. It's like, Max, oh boy, we got to pull over. You got a shaky leg. Dude, I don't know what it is. Maybe I'm just old. But man, when I gotta pee, it's like it's hard to.
0: You're like a 3-year old.
1: Well, yes.
0: I mean, if the 3-year old says I gotta go, you know you better get to that exit now or there's gonna be, an accident.
1: Yes.
0: And that is Joe Reinagle.
1: That's me.
0: But good Lord, if you have to poop, man, there's something wrong with you.
1: I'm going to avoid it like the plague.
0: Uh-huh.
1: Unless it is an emergency.
0: Do you know, is it Alejandro Toasty, Tosti, a golfer.
1: Now, I don't know this, but what a crazy story this is.
0: His caddy quit middle of the round.
1: Yes. And the golfer just thought he was going to poo or pee.
0: I thought he was going to the bathroom, yeah. But never came back.
1: He never came back. Can you imagine? I mean, that's just crazy. Guy just walks off, and now the guy, I guess the guy's got to carry his own bag. I don't know what happens after that. Well, I've heard of this guy, but he's not a big superstar by any stretch of the imagination. But
0: he can't keep a caddy.
1: Well, reading the story, and I actually did read that story, Menace.
0: Oh, good. It's about time.
1: They were arguing the day before over something.
0: Oh,
1: and so I guess it just festered. It festered into something.
0: Yeah.
1: This guy just said the hell with it.
0: Yeah.
1: He's out.
0: Mm-hmm.
1: Well, people quit on the job sometimes right in the middle of it. Or they get fired right in the middle of it.
0: It happens.
1: One of the two. It does happen. It does happen. Lots going on here at Gus Stadium. Looks like it's going to rain again.
0: It's raining right now, sir.
1: But you know, the breeze feels nice.
0: It
1: though,
0: is.
1: We'll say that.
0: Look out the window. There's a big window in front of you. It's one of the rare times we do a show where you can see out the window and it is raining again.
1: And you can actually open this window and it feels really nice.
0: But there's no lightning.
1: You know, Sean McVay, the head coach of the LA Rams, said he will never play in Australia again.
0: Hopefully.
1: Apparently, he hasn't talked to Roger Goodell yet, because Roger Goodell says, get ready, boys and girls. The NFL, the expansion possibilities are endless. We're talking about it. We continue here on the Blitz. 94.1 San Antonio Sports Star. Let me tell you, got a message for you from the San Antonio Metropolitan Health District. 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
1: Back at Gus Stadium on a football Friday, a soggy football Friday as the rain is coming down here at Gus Stadium. But that's all right. Stevens, Taft, they're going to get together tonight right here on 94.1 San Antonio Sports Star. Happy that you're along with us right now on this Friday afternoon on the Blitz, 94.1 San Antonio Sports Star. I'm Joe Reinagle. Jason Minix here as well. And Minix will have the call tonight of the high school football game between Taft and Stevens, along with Matt Roy.
0: It's going to be a fun one. The Quartermoon Plumbing High School game of the week, energized by the Institute for Functional Health. And look, it's raining right now. According to my phone, it should all clear up by the time you get to the stadium. But if you are going to a stadium tonight, you might need a towel to dry off the bleachers that you're going to be sitting on.
1: That's very true, yeah. Especially out here.
0: At Gus.
1: Yeah, you're going to need to bring a towel if you're coming out here, if you're Stevens or Taft faithful.
0: And it's raining sideways. You know, they have slanted windows here in the press box at Gus Stadium, slanting forward. And our windows were open, but the rain was still coming in, so we had to shut the windows because of all the electronic stuff here.
1: Yeah, and which is unfortunate because there's a nice breeze blowing right now. And so I hated to have to do that, but, you know, the suits at back of the station might get upset if we come back with a waterlogged computer or equipment.
0: Yeah, according to all the rain should be done in the next hour. Although it does say on my phone thunderstorms with lightning bolts, but it's also only 85 degrees.
1: I know. That's really nice. I did hear a clap of thunder just a minute ago. So hopefully that will go away. Dude, you got 4 hours before kickoff.
2: What's it feel
1: You're
2: like?
1: You're good?
0: 87, according to my phone.
1: What it feels like?
0: The feels like temperature.
1: Whatever, dude. Feels like about 110 in this press box.
0: Well, it's got a sauna effect on it. That is for sure.
1: And it was a nice breeze blowing. Had to shut the window. Dadgummit. did you hear Sean McVay at his press conference?
0: Not a fan necessarily of going down to Brazil to play football.
4: I just want to see us be present right now and move forward. You know, that game is so far, it's almost like he tried to do the Men in Black thing where you say, all right, hey, I don't remember what happened. That was so long ago. We're not playing in Australia ever again, I hope. All right. So, you know, not because it wasn't a great atmosphere. That'll get taken out of context. But, you know, bottom line is I like the way that I feel of our preparation, eyes moving forward, you know, chest out, you know, chin up, eyes forward, and let's go, you know, let's go be about it. And let's go prepare the right way. Let's have great focus and concentration. Let's have a great energy and an edge in which we prepare and compete with. And then let's go be ready to go against a really damn good football team. You know, what they looked like in week one, we got a, you know, great challenge ahead. That's what every week is. And we're just excited to compete. And all we can do is really have a great day of preparation today, which is Thursday, but it's a Wednesday in our mind.
0: Yeah, well, that's it. And I said Brazil, I meant Australia. Cowboys going to Brazil next week, which is not near, wow, that was lightning, not near the travel experience. And what are the Cowboys, I believe, are leaving Thursday for their Sunday game, Thursday night for their Sunday game this week. But despite what you saw and Sean McVay hoping to never play in Australia again, Roger Goodell's like, yeah, we're going to have international games every week.
1: Well, and not only that, he's also hinting at teams in Europe, and he specifically mentions London. So Jacksonville, get out and support the Jags because...
0: Well, Jacksonville, I believe, aren't they building a new stadium? So I think they're off the table of becoming that team.
1: Well, I'm not sure how they're going to do that or what they're going to work, if it would be an existing team that would go over there or if they would just get two new franchises.
0: Expansion fees are worth billions. Yeah. My guess is they just want to add more teams.
1: It could very well be, but I don't know how they'll handle that. It's going to be interesting to see. But I'm not a huge fan of it necessarily. And I think when you watch that Rams-San Francisco game, now Australia is a different animal because, I mean, my goodness, the travel to get there is just ridiculous. And the Rams obviously didn't handle it well and weren't prepared to play, and you saw the result. But I'm not necessarily a fan of it. I really am not. I get why they do it. I understand, and it's here to stay because, well, there's just too much money to be made.
0: Yep.
1: And so it's not going anywhere, which is unfortunate. We'll see how far Roger Goodell decides to push that. Or somebody maybe can talk him out of it.
0: Well, nobody's going to talk him out of it because, like you said, the amount of money that they are making, they are going to continue to play over there, and there will be teams over there. The question really becomes how many. And I worry about expansion because right now it feels like it's hard enough to find 32 guys that can play quarterback at the NFL level.
1: Yeah, true.
0: And now you want to go to 34 or 36, and you worry about quality of play. Because, again, right now there aren't 32 guys that play quarterback at a high level, mm-hmm. right? And nobody's playing quarterback at the level of, say, a Josh Allen, who was just incredible last night And, you know, there was a stat. He's got more in the last 5 days, more touchdowns, 9, than Deshaun Watson in the last 1,000 and I think 52 games, 8 total touchdowns.
1: You know, it's interesting, and I'm assuming, as I haven't heard any different, that Deshaun Watson will be the starting quarterback for the Cleveland Browns this week when they go to Tampa Bay. I guess they're going to give him every opportunity.
0: Yeah, let him start on the road.
1: I mean, why not? Because did you see the article that the owner of the Cleveland Browns really wants that Arch Manning guy?
0: Does he have eligibility left?
1: Well, it's not that. Dude,
2: yes.
0: Yes.
1: Eli bullied his way out of San Diego at the time.
0: Yep.
1: And went to New York. So I think I doubt very seriously that Arch will play in Cleveland. I'm just saying, if that happens, push comes to shove. Now, Miami might be a different situation for old Arch.
0: Yeah, it's possible.
1: That could be a possibility. Big game at the end of the year between Arch Manning and the Texas A&M Aggies. But that's down the road. Little cherry on top of the football season. But they play Kentucky this Saturday, tomorrow, at College Station. The voice of the Texas A&M Aggies, Andrew Monaco.

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6: When you RSVP, my wife and I will be attending. 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
8: Let's talk about it with the voice of the Aggies, Andrew Monaco, joining us here on the Byers Barricades guest line. And Andrew, as you know, and Joe mentioned the traditions, I was at the game last week. And aside from the sweltering heat, it's just such an incredible atmosphere to go to a game in College Station. Now, Andrew, I know you're busy, but I don't know if you saw some of the videos that I posted on social. One where Rob and some others were challenging an A&M student shotgunning a beer, and Rob a week later is still claiming victory when at best he came in third, and
9: wow.
8: He was wearing half of his beer.
4: It's embarrassing.
8: It really was embarrassing.
9: Oof. Man, I don't even want to know what he did during the ring dunk. You know what I mean? Like, he probably wore a poncho, right? Something like that. By the way, Jason, are you rehydrated after Saturday?
8: I mean, with the amount of beer that I drank that day and the lack of bathroom breaks, explain just how brutal it was. In fact, we were sitting near some people that have been season ticket holders there for about 2 decades, they said. And they said they've never experienced this heat, and they've had a lot of hot games before. And that was an 11 a.m. kickoff. Tomorrow's at 2:30. Are you hydrated, my friend?
9: Yeah, I am. You know what's different is because of that game last week, we haven't played normally in September. They're non-conference. We get more of a say, and we like to start games at 6 o'clock or later. That was an ABC-assigned game. Tomorrow is an ABC-assigned game. So, you know, that's why last week was 11 o'clock, and that's why it's 2:30 for this game against Kentucky. Normally, we're in the non-conference, or it was Notre Dame, which was going to be a primetime game for that one. So that's what's really different for everybody else. And I was really pleased that Mike Elko came out publicly. They posted it on social media as well. He is sincerely thankful for the folks who came out, and he's not warning, but like, hey, it's going to be a tad warmer, for this Saturday. And he's just appreciative that everybody is, I don't want to say putting up with it, but powering through. And it could have been, you know, because it was Standing for America, the red, white, and blue. I know people left as that game was going, and I don't blame them. I'm not one of those people, but I'll be a son of a gun if that didn't look great when, as he always says, they come off the field and 28 minutes later, there's about, you hear Patton's horns 90 minutes out, and they start spilling in. Well, they come off the field and 28 minutes later, he goes, I never stop being amazed that the place is now full. When we run out of the tunnel, and he said,

0: He actually, that was a moment where he actually had to stop and look around and appreciate where he is and appreciate the 12th man in that 25th anniversary.
1: Well, Andrew, and I know you never get to experience this because you're already in the booth, but I can tell you with 15 minutes to kickoff, we were shotgunning beers in Aggie Park. And the MVPs are truly the people that are scanning the tickets and getting you in because it's a mad, a crazy sea of people getting into that. Because when it was like, dude, we got to go. And my buddy was like, we got time. I mean, do we got to, and we were there before kickoff. Those people getting in, those are truly the MVPs.
0: Yeah. And it's taken a little while, but now that everything is ticketless and they can scan and, there's a brand new system that came in last year. There were some bugs, but no, it's that I'm glad that that's seamless. And if I may, Aggie Park is an absolute gem, and that is Wayne Roberts, and that is for his former wife who passed away, brain cancer, Shannon. It's that entire park that they redid. I flat out love it. It's great, not just on a college football Saturday. It's a great place on this campus for students. I know there's some professors, they actually teach some of their classes out there, so I'm glad you got a chance. I've always said this, and it's not the only place. It is one of the bucket list places in college football. I'm not ashamed to say that. There are others, I totally get it, but I think this is definitely one, and I'm thrilled you were able to experience it.
2: I have never been to a better atmosphere. Now, granted, I haven't been to a lot of college football stadiums the way you have, Andrew. Obviously, you get to experience a lot of those, but I put A&M over just about everybody from the places that I've been. The atmosphere is just incredible, and I've never seen anything like it. Having said all of that, Andrew, what did Mike Elko say about the performance on Saturday? Because for three quarters, anyway, that was a dogfight.
0: Yeah, yeah, it was. Arizona State's good. They're good.
1: Yeah.
0: And then you saw, this is one thing that Mike always says. Did he see growth? Yes. Did he see consistency? No. They can be more consistent. What he liked is he has told this team it is a 60-minute football game, and you saw the difference. The Aggies in that fourth quarter, that's why the score looks lopsided. That defense then took over. Now, in fairness, Arizona State had to become more one-dimensional. But who knew that a dropped punt by the Aggies would be a turning point for the Aggies? And it was just the defense was flat out dominant with those turnovers. Four turnovers, obviously. And look, you can't take them out. And I understand what Kenny Dillingham was saying, that they did go toe to toe. But the Aggies, the first turnover is luck. The muffed punt is luck. Give the Aggies credit that they punch it in and they play with the lead. They never trail in that game. The other turnovers are not, and I really like seeing that from A&M because they were a minus nine all of last year. I have no idea how they won 11 games being a minus nine in turnover margin, but they got four of them. So you had TJ Searcy knocking that ball out of Cutter Bowley's hands and Marco Jones. No one was catching him. I just saw Michael Early today, the baseball coach. He said, I'm going to take credit for Mike Elko, a baseball guy, scored on Saturday. The Julio Humphrey interception, he read that beautifully. That was probably Cutter Bowley's fault. He just locked in on that receiver, and Julio Humphrey did a job on that. The other one that really impressed me was on the fourth and two, that is a sophomore linebacker, Noah McHale, who sniffed that out. He knew that they were going to fake. Now, in fairness, you guys know that on Friday I go to walkthrough, but they do it earlier in the week in their special teams period. The Aggies, they line up, the scout team for special teams lines up in how, we'll say, Arizona State will punt. And you see that formation. They didn't see that. And Noah McHale knew from looking at the film that was not going to be a punt. Now, in fairness, they probably would have had a better opportunity if they kept their offense on the field or run that out of their normal punt formation. But that's the things that was good. The bad, the inconsistency. Marcel has got to get the ball in the hands of his playmakers. I don't think he hit his receivers enough. The run game has to be better. The line was a little bit better. There's still more to go, and that will become more and more important as Kentucky already has an SEC game under their belt. The Aggies face their first SEC challenge tomorrow.
1: They certainly do. Andrew Monaco, the voice of the Aggies here on the Blitz on 94.1.

0: at San Antonio Sports Star. And you look at Kentucky last week, they played with Alabama for a half, and then Alabama did Alabama things. But I being at the game and not having the benefit of the broadcast, either radio or TV, what I was surprised with was A&M's offense. Arizona State's got a good defense, but I didn't think they were that good. Because what did A&M have? About 252 yards and 85 on the ground. That surprised me. That is one of those things where I think Mike Elko needs to fix getting into SEC play starting tomorrow.
1: Yeah, and because going back to the defense, Arizona State was 3 for 12 on third downs. That is always a critical stat. But in those games where teams aren't 3 for 12 on third downs, the offense is going to have to be better, longer drives. Now, in fairness, one touchdown drive is 8 yards. Another touchdown comes after Terry Bussey gets a 21-yard punt return, putting them in field position. Jason, I absolutely understand. Yeah, you have to, because with the yardage, and they were only 3 for 12 on third downs, he loves to win the time of possession. That's running the ball. That's converting on third down. That's getting those drives. That would look. What gets lost is I know Tyler White muffed that the handling of that snap, but all his punts were 50 plus yards. That's great, right? You have to have that. That flips field position. But at a certain point, you're right. You've got to impose your will on the other team. Easier said than done. I get it, but. Yeah, Arizona State looks at that and they're like, yeah, we had those yards. They had two very long drives. They've got they had more big plays. I want to say before the Aggies and what we chart on a broadcast is, those plays of 20 or more yards. Well, Arizona State had 5 of them before the Aggies ever got there first. That's why you have 250 total yards, right? That's some of the things that goes into that. Is it always going to be 505? No, it's not. But it has to be more consistent. It has to be more balanced. You have to be able to run effectively, or the teams are just going to try to take it away. But if you can start putting in if you can get that ball in the hands, like Marcel did, of Terry Bussey, of Mario Kraber, he saw Mario. That was a busted coverage on Arizona State. 33 yards later, that's a touchdown. Twice he hits Isaiah Horton. You got to use that 6'4 frame of Isaiah Horton. That's the good, right? Marcel drops a dime on the second touchdown to Isaiah Horton. And then there's others where he's skipping the ball. That consistency, not just for the team, but for Marcel Reed, will go a long way to the success of this team.
2: Well, and I think that's what every Aggie fan is wanting to see, more consistency out of Reed. And well, now that you get into the SEC meat of the schedule, which is going to be a lot of fun. Yeah, you look at Kentucky, there were a lot of years, Andrew, where, you know, you just circle that one and say that's an easy W. Not anymore. Not that they're on the level of Texas A&M, and I think we saw that against Alabama last week, but they do have the capability of being able to play with the better teams, as they showed against Alabama. And this week, the Aggies, it's another one. They got to be on their toes.
1: Yeah, it's a good front four for their defense, a very good front four. I don't know how good the back seven is, but it's a very good front four for them. And it was disruptive, and it forced turnovers in that first half, and they had the lead at halftime. And then the turnover bug hit Kentucky. And it was, again, the cliche tale of two halves, right? But that's exactly what it was. I was talking with Tom Leach, who is their play-by-play man, and he said in that second half, Kentucky's average starting field position was their own 22-yard line. Alabama's, the plus 49.
2: Ooh,
1: that's a completely different game. Yeah, you only have to go half the field, right? And for the most part, that's at least a field goal, right, the way field goal kickers are now. Alabama outscored them 32-0. Now, Mike was asked earlier this week, do you look at the first half or the second half? He said, look, we don't look at the previous game to determine how we're going to play a team. We have to look at everything. He's going to look at Will Stein, what he did at Oregon, what he did at UTSA, what he's done as an offensive player. Jay Bateman is going to know what A&M runs as the defensive coordinator here. And he's got some guys that he coached at Florida now on that back end for them on defense. Their tight end, Willie Rodriguez, is going to be an NFL tight end. He's outstanding. The thing is, I don't know how good their wide receivers are. They have some experience, but in the first two games, they haven't been able to spread that ball around. It's been most, I want to say half the completions by Kenny Minchie is to his tight ends. The other half are to the backs and to the receivers. If someone steps up, they become more dangerous. The running game, they've got a good offensive line, but they just can't get that running game going. But again, in that second half, how often can you run when you're trying to play catch-up in that game? So, yeah, the size is way different. I give Mark Stoops credit that way. From being Jimbo's defensive coordinator at Florida State, taking over at Kentucky. And Jimbo told me this because Mark's name came up for the LSU job. And Jimbo said, look, what he has at Kentucky, he's probably not going to get anywhere else, is the patience. I give Mitch Barnhart credit. He had the patience with Mark Stoops, obviously until he ran out of patience. But I think that's why Kentucky was able to build an SEC-type defense, an SEC-type offense. This is a team that had Josh Allen as a defensive lineman who went to the NFL. They had Benny Snell at the running back, NFL running back. You can see not just SEC talent, but NFL talent coming through. I think that's the difference of the Kentucky now than in the Kentucky years in the past.
0: Andrew Monaco, voice of the Aggies here on the Blitz. Now, let's circle back to weather. One thing that I heard Mike Elko say a couple of different times this week is you got 105 guys on the roster. The Aggies rotate guys in like nobody's business. And you could really see that in that Arizona State game, rotating in more players than were the Sun Devils. And that Heat Saturday, different than Phoenix Heat. But you could tell that Arizona State was getting gassed. I don't know that Kentucky has the horses, to pun intended, to rotate in the way the Aggies will. And in the second half, especially in the fourth quarter, the Aggies are going to have fresher bodies because they're going to have guys with fewer snaps.
1: Yeah, the depth could be the biggest key, I think, in this one. And I borrowed this from Michael Early in baseball when a couple players went down. He said, that's when you find out if you have depth or if you just have guys, right? And what Mike is talking about on this defensive line, he can rotate 9, 10, 11. He's always had a good defensive line from whether he's been a defensive coordinator or since he's returned. He's not had this type of depth. He might get Damian Sanford back tomorrow. They've been able to steal a couple more weeks for him at linebacker, but you're not missing with Noah McHale and Ray Coney there. And on that back end, in that second half, he was able to bring in a couple of secondary guys, very young Adonis Curry, a true freshman in Chance Collins out of safety. He can bring in Bravion Rogers, who was outstanding at the nickel behind Jordan Shaw. But for the most part, that depth there, he can go maybe 8 or 9 on that offensive line and not drop anything. But, yeah, that could be really key. And I think even with the running backs, if it is Reuben, it is Jamarion Morrow, boy, K.J. Edwards gives you a little something different at running back. And Carson Baker gives you a little something different at running back. And if you can spell those guys, Jason, you make a great point. Back to the 60 minutes, the most important is going to be minute 45 to 60. Right, that's where this game might be decided. I like the idea that A&M could be the fresher team, and that depth might come through once again.
2: That's a beautiful day, by the way, Andrew, here in San Antonio. I'm not sure how it is in at College Station. We got a little rain, nice little cool breeze blowing. It's about 80 degrees here today. It's going to be perfect weather for football tomorrow afternoon.
1: Yeah, we moved from a blistering to just sweltering here. It's only going to be 97.
0: That feels like.
1: Joe, you know how weather is. They break in and say it's cooler.
2: Yes, of course. Cold front came through.
0: And I don't mind a little rain at 4 o'clock on a Friday and a little lightning at 4 o'clock on a Friday. As long as between like 7 and 10:30 are clear, I'm good to go. This is week 4 of high school football in 3 weeks have had weather. Now, including today, but hopefully this weather clears out and it looks like it will. Andrew, I want to circle back real quick, and I know we're up against that time wall. Tomorrow, LSU and Ole Miss are playing, and you know what it's like there in Oxford. But all the talk about higher security measures and the threat of people getting stupid, you've been around some of these SEC rivals, and there's fun, and then there's don't be stupid. What is the talk amongst SEC types about what you guys think the scene is going to be tomorrow night?
1: Yeah, you know, you can't have, what was it, Lane Kiffin when he was in Tennessee, when mustard bottles were being thrown like did in Tennessee, which was odd, right? You didn't expect that from the Volunteers. Yeah, it, you know, in our world, I think you have to take every precaution so something

0: thing doesn't break out like that because it has changed, and fans take it personally, and this and that, and the shots that were taken. I think if you can have the abundance of caution, and I think if you are Ole Miss, you keep reminding your fans, because Oxford's a great place to go, and you don't expect a situation like that. I think if you just proceed with abundance of caution, and really to both sides, play the game, 60 minutes, you can say whatever you want before, you can say whatever you want after, but let's not have a situation that leaves a black eye on the conference, and definitely not on the two schools.
1: Well, I tell you what, Andrew, I have no dog in the hunt there, LSU or Ole Miss, but I cannot wait for that football game, because I just, you don't know what's going to happen, what before, after, during, and I just think, on top of that, I think it should be a pretty good football game, but I mean, it's just one of those things that Lane Kiffin just drags with him, is this
0: drama.
1: That's
0: what he brings.
1: He loves being the villain.
0: Yeah, and he loves being the center of attention. Yeah, I mean, Joe, here's the thing. If you're going to be villain, you better embrace it the whole way. But you have to be ready for the repercussions of villain as well. Yeah, that's what he brings. To me, it's baggage. But for LSU, it's worth the gamble right now. Just like it was for Ole Miss and Tennessee and FIU and, you know, I mean, all the places that Lane Kiffin has been. Yeah, yep, USC, Oakland, that's what it's going to be. But really, the focus should be on the student-athletes, because there's going to be some talent on that field, and unfortunately it might get overshadowed. Yeah.
2: Absolutely. And somehow I managed, after your broadcast and the post-game show, get your stuff, get to the Angry Elephant there in College Station, and enjoy the rest of that football game.
0: Outstanding. I'm done doing it. That's my buddy Greg Adler up here. You know what I mean? That's my guy. And he brags about all those locations, for sure.
2: Absolutely. Yep. Good stuff. Andrew, have a great call tomorrow afternoon.
0: Thank you, my guy. And Wade, you have great weather this evening.
2: Thank you. Thank you. From your lips to God's ears, let's make
1: exactly
2: sure that happens.
1: Yes.
2: Andrew Monaco on the Buyers Barricades guest line, where they provide traffic control, rental, and sales for San Antonio and beyond, online at buyersbarricades.com.
1: Now, you know, the one thing we didn't touch on, the Aggies have LSU next week.
2: Yeah, we'll get there.
1: Will they be looking ahead?
2: No.
1: I don't know.
2: Come on.
1: It's possible.
2: We don't need to ask Andrew that. You know what he's going to say.
1: Well, I know what he's going to say, but I'm throwing it out there.
2: Uh-huh.
1: You got Kentucky this week. And then Lane Kiffin next week.
2: Woo!
1: Ooh, it's going to be interesting to see what kind of shape he's in after this game at Ole Miss. We got a lot more to talk about on this great Football Friday here at Gus Stadium. This is the Blitz on 94.1 San Antonio Sports Talk.
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6: 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Texas Longhorns, they'll welcome the UTSA Roadrunners into Austin for a 7 o'clock kickoff there. Can the Runners hang?
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6: On a football Friday, we're at Augusta Stadium getting ready for Taft and Stevens. They will do battle tonight here at 7:30 right here on 94.1 San Antonio Sports Star. Appreciate you spending a little part of your Friday with us here on the Blitz. I'm Joe Reinagle. Jason Minnix is here as well.
7: And for those of you that know Andrew Monaco personally, please don't tell him I said this. The power of Andrew Monaco. He said, man, hopefully those guys clear.
6: Yeah.
7: And then the last 3 minutes, it has stopped raining.
6: Well,
7: here at the radio, at the radio station, at the stadium.
6: Well, it is a radio station today.
7: Well, it is.
6: You know, I love Andrew Monaco as much as anybody, but it was already stopping raining before he
7: stopping,
6: said that.
7: Stopping. But yes. He said it and it stopped.
6: Dude, please.
7: I mean, he said it and it stopped.
6: Andrew's,
7: now it just has to stay clear.
6: Nicest guy you'll ever. It's gone. You're done. It's over.
7: Okay.
6: Come on.
7: Are you channeling your inner Bill Taylor?
6: I'm telling you. Well, I don't. Bill Taylor. You kidding me? He said it's done and there's a monsoon coming in. Are you kidding me? I jest.
7: Uh-huh.
6: No, it looks like it's done. It looks like it's all over. And what I hate, Jason, is the fact that while it was raining, there was a hell of a nice breeze blowing. Now nothing.
7: Nothing?
6: Nothing. I'm looking over here at the flags to my left, and they're just straight down.
7: Limp.
6: Nothing. Yeah, they're extremely limp. Wow. Unbelievable. I don't know what happened. Don't know what happened to the wind, but, you know, what the hell?
7: Mm-hmm.
8: Jeez.
7: Mm-hmm.
8: All right.
7: Mm-hmm.
8: Going to be a humid night here at Gus Stadium.
7: It is.
8: Yes, it is.
7: It is. I just hope one of the people that work here will turn on the air conditioning soon.
8: You know, that'd be nice. I saw a guy walking by earlier. I don't know what he does or what he's doing here. But,
7: I believe that is their director of technology.
8: Well, he can.
7: Somebody that you know extremely well.
8: He can.
7: Used to be a photographer
8: right?
7: over at News 4.
8: Is that right?
7: Yes.
8: How about that?
7: Yes.
8: Okay.
7: Call sign Goose.
8: Well, Goose probably knows where the AC is.
7: Well, we know he doesn't work without air conditioning.
8: I don't know. He used to. He was a hell of a photographer.
7: Well,
8: man.
7: He still is. He's just working
8: sure
7: for the school district.
8: Well, yeah, but we don't get to see it every day.
7: True.
8: The kids here and teachers get to see it, which is nice. But we'll have to ask him where the hell the AC control is.
7: Uh-huh.
8: You probably need a key to get into that thing.
7: You need a key for
8: everything
7: around here.
8: Right? Yeah.
7: The elevator, the stairwell, the water, all of it.
8: Yeah, all of it.
7: All of it.
8: Yeah.
7: All of it.
8: Yeah. It's all right, though. It's not a bad day when you're out here at a football stadium getting ready for another football weekend. And I'm excited, man, about this weekend, as I am every football weekend. Yeah, my Saturday's kind of busy, but I will make sure I'm somewhere, someplace to see that LSU-Ole Miss game for sure. Try to catch the Aggie game as well tomorrow afternoon. But Sunday, don't call me. Don't text. Don't write. Don't do anything.
7: Don't write.
8: Don't do anything.
7: Don't write.
8: I'm
7: going to
8: be out of pocket on Sunday.
7: Out of pocket?
8: Yes.
7: You're
8: going to
7: be sitting on your couch.
8: Well, or in the pool. One of the two. I don't know.
7: You're inviting everybody over is what it sounds like.
8: No, nobody.
7: Party at Reinagle's. You're going to fire up the grill.
9: What time should I get there?
8: The sign is up.
7: Yeah.
8: The clothes sign is hanging. It's out. I'm done.
7: Really?
8: Yeah, oh, yeah.
7: Nobody's allowed to come over?
8: Nope, nobody.
7: I mean Pledge?
8: Especially Pledge.
7: What do you mean, especially Pledge?
8: I don't have enough food. No, I'm serious.
9: Nobody does.
8: It has been such a busy summer, it seems like. Every weekend there's something going on. It's the first Sunday that there are no plans that I'm aware of, unless I'm made aware of something between now and then. But I plan to just chill and watch football all day.
7: So Sunday somebody calls and says, hey, man, let's go play golf?
8: No, I'm sorry. I'm out.
7: Really?
8: I'm done. Yep. I mean, I think that Cincinnati-Houston game is going to be great early.
7: Uh-huh.
8: Looking forward to that one. And then you got Cowboys and Commandskins in the late window and a bunch of other games in between. So,
7: you know, it's interesting because there are a couple of early games that I am very interested in watching outside of Houston and Cincinnati. I'm curious about the Saints and Ravens. And, you know, you look at a Saints team that damn near beat Detroit last week, probably should have beat Detroit, except for Jared Goff intended to throw the ball forward and not backwards,
8: and
7: which I never knew was a rule.
8: I
7: know you intend to, but they've got a backwards pass. It's called a lateral, which is a live ball. That's in the rule book for a reason, despite intent. Does any quarterback ever intend to throw it behind the line of scrimmage?
8: Well, if they're throwing a lateral, yeah, but Jared Goff was trying to throw it downfield, Minix.
7: And it goes backwards.
8: Yes, that was his intent.
7: That could also be called a fumble.
8: Well, that could be
7: But I am curious to see, one, the Ravens just looked so good last week and embarrassed the Colts in Indianapolis, and that's another team that I want to see. How are they going to respond this week? They've got a tough game. The Bears and Vikings. Now, Carson Wentz is going to start. Kyler Murray hurt. But Chicago, you know, put up 60 points last week, 59. How were they? And Minnesota was.
8: Yeah, but they also gave up 37.
7: Well, that's it. And Minnesota was down to Green Bay, and then they ended up blowing them out. So how are they going to be? The Patriots-Steelers game in the early window
8: could be good. Yep.
7: And then you get into the late window, besides the Cowboys game, which is obviously the main attraction, but that Broncos-Jaguars game, Denver's home opener, you look at Denver's schedule, kind of like what we talk about with the Cowboys, could, you know, with their stretch of games coming up, you talk about needing a game. And how good is Jacksonville? And you look at Jacksonville's regular season win streak, I think is now at 9 games going back to last year, obviously. But Denver, that just looked lost the other day against Kansas City, how are they going to respond?
8: Well, it's all great questions. I want to see how the Chargers respond. Are they that bad? The team we saw last week get handled easily by the Arizona Cardinals. Is that a team that has just lost? They're taking on the Las Vegas Raiders, who didn't have a tough game necessarily last week, but they handled their opponent. They play Miami, which who really sucks. But other than that, we'll see if they're any good. So you're right. There are a lot of good games. Then you got Seattle, Arizona, Jason. I mean, is Arizona for real? Or was that a mirage?
7: Well, and Drew Locke getting the start for the Seattle Seahawks, it feels like forever since they opened up on that Wednesday, since they played. But, you know, how are they going to be? And then the Sunday night game was the Colts and the Chiefs. And again, Colts rebound. Was Kansas City really that good? The other night they ran the ball well. Mahomes ran the ball well. But what about their pass game? I think that could be a really good Sunday night game as well.
8: That could be. And, you know, Mahomes didn't really throw the ball downfield much.
7: No.
8: And didn't really have to because the way they were running the football. So, yeah, that's what I mean. When you look at week one and you really can't judge teams, I don't think. You got to get into the season. You see how they respond, because I guarantee you a lot of those teams that got beat last week will win this week, and then all of a sudden all is right with the world and everything's great, and then you move on. But week one is always a tough week for NFL teams, regardless whether you win or lose. You just don't know how it's going to go.
7: 210-656-ESPN, 656-3776. Now, this is really unfair to you, Ryan Eagle, but let's bring in Jonathan, who it says here, he's not going to have a good weekend because he still doesn't have the beer that you owe him.
8: Oh, well, Jonathan, I don't know how am I supposed to get it to you?
10: I don't know. I'm surprised you don't have my address by now.
8: Well, I'm not a delivery service. I don't think that was part of the bet.
7: Although you could probably get DoorDash or somebody, Uber Eats, to deliver
8: it. Yeah, that's not a bad idea.
7: But we did say get Joe your information, and to my knowledge, Joe hasn't gotten any information.
8: Well, I think Pledge has it. Don't you, Pledge?
9: Yeah, I've got it for you.
10: I got it.
8: Okay.
7: Well, have you given it to Joe, Pledge? I mean, you know, Jonathan's mad at Joe, but I mean, I think it sounds like you should be mad at Pledge.
9: I mean, y'all haven't been here for a few days.
7: There's email, there's text messages, there's lots of ways that, I mean, Joe's expecting a letter. The postal service is still a thing, although he never checks his mail, so don't do that.
8: I tell you what I will do, Jonathan, just for you, my friend, because I don't want to ruin your weekend. And if not having six beers is going to ruin your weekend, then you're in trouble, pal. But I understand. I get it. It's a start. I'll get your address from Pledge, and I'll either... I'll have it delivered somehow, some way.
7: Or come by the Gopher Shack on Monday.
8: You could do that, but he wants it for the weekend, he said.
7: Well, he's screwed.
8: Well, I mean, you could do that, too.
10: Joe's over here bragging about how his weekend.
8: Well, I am
10: bragging. Joe's bragging about how good of a weekend he's having.
8: Well, guess what, Jonathan? I have beer at my house.
10: I'll be over then.
8: My refrigerator is full. I'll get your address from Pledge. We'll get you taken care of, man. I'm not going to welch on those bets. You're a persistent dude.
10: Right,
8: do you work for a collection agency?
10: No, I work for Amazon.
7: Amazon.
8: Ah,
7: so you're the delivery guy.
8: Yeah. Do you drive a truck?
10: No, I'm a regional safety manager, so I got like 13 sites I travel to.
8: So you're a suit at Amazon.
7: He's a safety manager.
8: Wow.
7: He's got the best in everything.
8: Nice.
7: So when people have an accident or something, they got to call you? Those calls always suck. Hey, boss, I had an accident.
10: Yeah, and it's mainly like, hey, we have a visit from OSHA or the state.
8: Ooh.
10: All that. Those are always fun.
8: Yeah, you don't like visits from OSHA, do you?
7: No, it tells me he needs a beer.
8: Yeah.
7: After an OSHA visit,
8: I'm sure.
7: He needs a beer. We'll get you taken. Well, Joe will get you. I'll make sure Joe gets taken care of. But, Jonathan, right now, be mad at Pledge.
8: Yeah, Pledge because the problem.
7: This is blame Pledge.
8: Yell at Pledge, okay? We'll put you on hold and you can yell at Pledge.
7: Pledge already put him on hold. Pledge is trying to figure out how he got thrown under the Amazon van.
8: Well, I mean, you know, it's easy to do. He's back there in the glass box of fun, and it's easy to do. I'll take care of it. I actually forgot about it, to be honest with you. I remember he gave us his information, and
7: Well, did you get the information
8: from
7: Pledge?
8: I did not. No.
7: So he gave his information to Pledge, and then Pledge did not give it to you.
8: No.
7: Okay. Just making sure, because
8: just saying.
7: I mean, I'll defend you if you're worth defending, but
8: I don't have the info.
7: If Pledge had delivered the info, then that's kind of on you.
8: Pledge is not delivered.
7: But man, that six pack is going to cost you more.
8: Well, why?
7: All right, now hang on.
8: Why would it cost me more?
7: Hang on. Now, Pledge, is Jonathan still there?
9: Yeah, he's still there.
7: All right, ask him, does he want a six pack or. Because I'm.
8: What do you mean, or?
7: Or, well, I mean, Chip Ingram is texting right now. What if you just gave this guy a $50 tab today at any Ingram Bar Group bar for Joe, and then Joe can give $50 to Chip, is what it says here.
8: Wait a minute. Hold on a second.
7: And you can give him $50 tomorrow when you're at the Big Blind.
8: I'm thinking a six-pack of...
7: He's already got a $300 bounty on your head.
8: A six-pack of flight is, $10, $12?
7: With the DoorDash fees, man,
8: holy
7: you're looking
8: cow.
7: At... 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
8: You know, since I'm a nice guy, I'll do that. If you want that, Jonathan, I mean, that's a hell of a deal, because I tell you what, the Ingram Bar Group, there's a lot of nice places around town.
7: So, Jonathan, would you rather have a $50 tab or a six-pack that Ryan Eagle delivers to you today through Uber Eats or something?
10: I missed the... 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
8: Where do you live,
7: Big
8: Jonathan?
7: Line.
8: What side of town?
10: I live in Bull Verde, Spring Branch.
7: Spring Branch area.
10: Yeah.
7: So you've got Rue Pub right there. You've got Shindig at Bull Verde and Evans. You could go there. Big Blind, on Monday.
10: So we can
7: Shack.
10: For tomorrow, I'll sit there all day, drink $50 worth of beer, and watch football.
7: Well, I mean... It says today, but I know, Chip, if you want to do it tomorrow, we could probably figure that out.
8: I would imagine
7: so. Yeah.
8: That's awesome.
7: Yeah, we'll do that. Is that better for you?
10: That sounds perfect.
7: All right, well, talk to Pledge. He'll get that worked out.
8: That's awfully nice of you, Chip.
7: Yeah, well, you got to send Chip $50.
8: I know.
7: Well, it's still your bet. It's your bet.
8: Man. Why didn't George Pickens get traded? Damn it. What the hell's the matter with that guy?
7: Uh-huh.
8: Holy cow.
7: See, Jonathan should be heading to the Big Blind tomorrow because there's that $300 bounty on your head. He could end up with $350 extra.
8: You know, he really should. He could run his tab there at the Big Blind. I am going to be there tomorrow at the Big Blind. 11:30 is when the fun and friendly tournament begins. And if you don't know what we're talking about, look, that is a great tournament. They have that every Saturday at 11:30. And it's exactly what it says it is. It's fun. It's friendly. So if you're not a great poker player, well, you don't have to be. You can be successful. Let me tell you something. Last time I played, I made it to the final table. All right? So if I can do that, you can do that. It's just a fun tournament. But here's the deal. Tomorrow I'm hosting that tournament, and they have put a $300 bounty on my head. What does that mean, Joe? Well, let me tell you what it means. It means that if you knock me out of the tournament, you get $300. Just like that. It's easy. Piece of cake, so you need to show up at the Big Blind tomorrow. Again, that tournament begins at 11:30. It is going to be a lot of fun. I can't wait to get there because it is so much fun. I enjoy playing. I enjoy having a few drinks because they do have a full bar there at the Big Blind. They've got TVs all over the place. The food is absolutely fantastic. It's just a lot of fun to get your Saturday started. So make your plans right now to get to the Big Blind. Do it tomorrow and knock me out. It's the easiest $300 you will ever make in your entire life. And if it's Jonathan, well, $350 for Jonathan. 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Now, look, you know where the Big Blind is? It's right there next to the Rue Pub. All of you have been to the Rue Pub. So when you go into the Rue Pub, just look to your left. The Big Blind is right there. So you know where it is, 281 and Redland Road. You want to check them out before you go? You can do that as well. 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
10: The airport in Nashville is going to be named after Dolly Parton now. The code for Nashville is BNA, if I'm not mistaken.
11: TNA, then.
10: It should. That's what I'm thinking. I think BNA, that's the
11: Dolly.
10: Move. TNA.
12: Oh, BRA.
11: Hey, like I said, we're idea guys. We're here to help.
10: Yeah, yeah. Or TIT. Let's just go.
12: Let's just go.
11: TIT, Triple E.
10: Yeah, you need a.
12: Or NIP. NIP.
11: Well, we took this down a couple pegs. Yeah, this seemed very respectful here for a second.
10: Oh, man. Nashville International Parton. There you go.
11: That's the NIP.
10: Yeah.
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0: Jordan Taft will do battle on this field. Coming up here at 7:30. The pregame show here on 94.1 begins at 7 o'clock. Minix and Matt Roy will have your call beginning at 7:30, so keep it right here on 94.1. I'm Joe Reinagle. That is Jason Minix.
1: Dak Prescott at home versus Washington. 7-0 record, 20 touchdowns, 0 interceptions. In what he has essentially called a must-win game.
2: We just want to go out there and win.
3: There's definitely must-wins in this league. I know that to your point, right, you don't want to say it. And at the end of the day, like, if it didn't happen, there's still time. There's a lot of opportunity. But, just from a team, this team, right, all the changes, all the excitement, we've got to go win. And what a great opportunity to do it at home against a division opponent, right, that we know pretty well. Obviously, they've made a number of changes on their side, but, we're looking forward, feel great about our game plan. We've got to start fast. You know, looking back at last week, especially on the offensive side, we start fast. That's a different game. So it's about starting fast, being our best version, just through the discipline, through the little things, and allowing our playmakers to take over.
0: Well, that sounds really good, but they're going to have to do it. And the problem for Dak Prescott, he can play as well as he wants to. If that defense plays as poorly as they did against the Giants, it may not matter. Or unless you're trying to win a shootout of something. But look, I don't think Washington is as talented as the New York Giants. I really don't. Now, they've got a good quarterback, obviously, and he can cause the Cowboys some problems. But I'm not sure that they're as talented as the Giants are. And when I say that, The Giants are that team that just kind of bullies you, and that's going to be their style. That's what John Harbaugh's brought to that team. The Giants seem to be a little more finesse, if you will.
1: Well, they do, except Jaden Daniels brings an element that the Cowboys struggled with last week with Jackson Dart. Obviously, Jaden Daniels, a better running quarterback than Jackson Dart. And Brian Schottenheimer this morning with Rob and AJ, brought to you by AA Best Bail Bonds, talked about how you defend a guy like Jaden Daniels.
4: Well, contain. I mean, obviously, you got to control your rush lane. So when you're rushing Jaden, which, you know, we want to get a good pass rush on him and things like that, there's the thing called rush lane discipline, whether, okay, hey, I'm the A-gap pusher. Okay, on the other side, I've got the B-gap pusher. Okay, hey, I'm the wide edge piece on the left, the C-gap player that's got to contain him. He got out a couple times against Philadelphia and was, you know, very explosive because of his speed. I mean, he's an incredible athlete. So rush lane discipline is one of the first things that comes to mind. And if I was being very positive towards Jaden, one of the things I think I've really seen him grow in my last couple years here is watching him, how quickly he's getting through his reads. I mean, he's learning to process and make fast decisions, and that's always a quarterback's best friend, when you can make quick decisions and read things out.
0: Well, no doubt. I worry a little bit about Shoddy. You know, he's talking about joints during joint practice, and now he's talking pushers. What the hell's going on with that guy?
1: Dude, hey, what color pen is that? You go from there. And I know this is internal. None of you guys know this. That was actually cut 5. And I don't know if Edwin did that on purpose, since we were going to play a cut about Jaden Daniels, that he made that cut 5. But well done, whether that was intended or not intended. But I'll tell you what, one of the things that I like listening to coaches where you can learn from, and it's not all coach speak. Listening to Brian Schottenheimer try to break down the communication issues, this is kind of fascinating.
5: Yeah, there's a lot of moving parts. The way the National Football League is right now is, you know, we're this way on offense. You know, you're trying to change the picture. You're trying to make things look different. You're trying to make people have to adjust on the run. Motion, shifts, movements are at an all-time high in this level. So if you don't communicate when the numbers change and the picture changes, then you're going to put yourself at a disadvantage, and that's what we did to ourselves the other night.
0: The communication. I guess when you're watching that game, especially early on when the Cowboys are on defense, that's something to watch for. And because, quite frankly, against the Giants, they look lost. They really looked lost and unprepared. Are they going to be more prepared this week? Will the communication issues be solved? I think, and that's key for this Cowboys football team moving forward. To me, that just, it still baffles me that a team can come in and be that lost looking in game one.
1: Well, and you look at that and you go, okay, the green dot issue, are they all going to be fixed? No, but bar

0: CP says, again, A, over Allen. Okay, so then the player repeats over Allen. The magic is really more what happens, again, once that call is communicated to the team, it's when the offense breaks the formation. And I have stated this and said this for a while, and I'm trying to really emphasize this, is the National Football League's in a spot where, and we do it offensively as well, shifts and motions are at an all-time high. Why? When you change the picture for a defense, it calls over Allen, and then they say close left or close right based on where the tight end is. When you change the picture and you start moving pieces around, you have to constantly communicate. And that's where I think, you know, we were, you know, the green dot was fine with Demo. The green dot will be fine with whoever calls it this week for us. You know, we've got a plan that, of what we're going to do. But it's, we got to be better once the huddle breaks and as they're moving pieces around. That's where we have to be better, and that's where we weren't last game.
1: Interesting. And well, I wish he'd have told us that Barnham was going to be the green dot. He knew that.
2: Well, sure.
1: In that interview, because he said it in his press conference just a couple of hours later. And I wonder, and somebody brought this up on Twitter, Jason, and I saw it. You know, it's going to be Barsham and D. Winters, the linebackers. Winters is a veteran.
2: Yep.
1: Why? I wonder why the. I'd love to ask that question. Why the rookie instead of a veteran guy going to be your green dot guy?
2: Well, listening to Brian Schottenheimer, I mean, yeah, you're the one hearing Christian Parker, but over Allen, and you get that signal. That's what you say in the huddle. And now when they're motioning, and that's what concerns me a little bit, because you do have a lot of veteran guys. Now, I'll give Barham a little bit of a pass being his first game. Maybe he didn't recognize things fast enough. But if it's all what's happening after they break the huddle and all the motion and shifting that you're seeing, the lack of communication or the lack of recognition of what is happening now is, in Brian's words, changing the picture for the defense, mm-hmm. and then not knowing where to go. Because now you're talking about football IQ. Are they recognizing the situation that they started in, shifted to, and what that means for the defense? That, to me, is a lot more concerning, which is where you need to see the simplification. And you heard him say in his press conference the other day that it's one thing to hear it. It was loud enough. They were talking. But was the message received? And so that's two guys thinking, okay, I'll take the underneath guy. Well, who's got this area over here? And so they want that confirmation. And I think they're going to talk hand signals. And obviously, with Washington's offenses on the field, the Cowboy crowd should be loud. So it's going to be a lot more hand signals, which should be easier to identify if confirmation had. But hearing Brian say that, it makes me wonder, is he questioning the football IQ of, yeah, I know what to do with this, but if they shift into that, I'm not sure if maybe that player knows what he's supposed to do, but do all 11 know what they're supposed to do based on whatever was called initially, and he used the example over Allen.
1: I love the and taking us behind the curtain a little bit. I really do, the way that he did that, and it's a lot of complicated stuff, but that's why it does worry me a little bit that a rookie is going to handle this, at least from the beginning, because I guarantee you he never saw anything at Michigan like what he's going to see tomorrow.
2: Yep.
1: Or Sunday. And so it's completely different than anything that he's ever done. And so it's, hey, they're gonna give the kid a shot, and we'll see how he does. But, he's gonna see things tomorrow or Sunday that he's never seen before.
2: And let's face it, and you know the Cowboys are only scratching the surface of what they're actually telling us.
1: Sure.
2: Those coaches in Washington are going through that film, and they're looking for where the confusions were happening on that Cowboys defense, and they are going to try to exploit that.
1: Well, it's Dan Quinn, after all. He'd like nothing more than to roll into Jerry World and leave with a dub.
2: Well, sure, as the head coach, but the offensive coordinator's in, all right, let's motion a lot. Let's motion even more. Let's motion late in the snap count, which makes it more difficult for that defense to adjust. It's almost the Cowboys have to simplify things to the point where, all right, you've got the underneath, you've got this. You not man, but more play a little bit more zone, which is not really what Christian Parker wants to do. And good Lord, get a pass rush, but you better have a spy on Jaden Daniels, because

0: linebacker core, paging Bobby Wagner, was the question coming in, and now Overshown doesn't even make it through game one.
1: He does not, unfortunately. He has been ruled out, obviously, as has Malik Hooker. Both of those guys have been ruled out for Sunday's game against Washington. Going to be interesting to see. I don't know, man. We'll see. Again, I'm looking forward to it and just to see how they respond and what they look like moving forward. We got to take a break. When we come back, however, it is a football Friday and we're talking some football and there are some big football games beginning tonight, Houston and Texas Tech, but boy, that LSU Ole Miss game's taking a life of its own and some news from Jimbo Fisher. Huh. Interesting news from Jimbo Fisher. We'll talk about it all when we continue here on The Blitz on 94.1 San Antonio Sports Star.
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0: 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Did the Aggies win? 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
6: Back on a football Friday, getting ready for a little high school football here at Gus Stadium. 7:30 right here on 94.1 San Antonio Sports Star. Jason Minix, Matt Roy will have your call. Stevens and Taft. Well, that should get started at 7 o'clock with the pregame show. Should be a lot of fun out here. It looks like the weather's going to cooperate for good old Jason Minix.
7: Of course it is.
6: Well, I don't know who you've pissed off, man. It only rains on Fridays these days.
7: Dude, it ain't me. Because there have been a whole lot of games that have been affected in the first week. We were in Las Vegas.
6: Yeah, we were.
7: Now, we couldn't have done a game that week, or I wouldn't have done a game, but the station couldn't have done a game because we had to be at Circa Las Vegas. But we had the Cowboys-Saints preseason game, so I wouldn't have had a game there anyway. Last week, though, lightning, and then they finally just say, "I never mind," which kind of sucks.
6: Can't do that tonight.
7: Yeah,
6: though.
7: This is a district game. So
6: got to put this one in.
7: Yeah, they'll get this one finished. But yeah, kind of weird every area. Weather has been a concern in three of the first 4 weeks of the high school football season.
6: It's going to be a beautiful night, it looks like now. The clouds are rolling off, getting out of here, and the sun looks like it's trying to peek through. So no problems. If you're headed out here, the stands might be a little bit wet. You might want to bring a towel with you. But other than that, I think it's going to be very nice.
7: You're going to be fine.
6: Yeah.
7: It's going to be fine.
6: Nothing wrong with a wet butt. Come on. You know, sometimes that feels good.
7: The hell is wrong with you,
6: little
7: man?
6: Wet butt? That's not a problem. Come on.
7: You know, never mind.
6: Just don't wear where it looks like you peed yourself. Wear dark clothes.
7: Well, Joe, if you sit on the bleachers and it looks like you peed yourself, I'm curious, why are you sitting that way on the bleachers?
6: Well, I mean, it depends on the direction. Typically, that would go to the hiney, wouldn't it? Kind of.
7: Sometimes, Ryan Eagle.
6: Hey, don't let facts get in the way of a good story, Minix.
7: I think there's 100,000 people right now saying the same thing I am. Is he talking about?
6: I know exactly what I'm talking about.
7: Have you never sat on a wet bench?
6: And I guarantee you there's a lot of people that agree with me. You know, sometimes that just feels good to sit on something wet. I mean, it does. It's good. I know y'all agree.

0: that's fine.
1: I mean, like if you are on a boat on the lake or you're down at the coast and, you know, the seat's wet, who cares? You're in swim track. But if you're at a football game, the last thing you want to do is sit in something wet.
0: Why?
1: Why?
0: I disagree with that. I think it'd be just fine.
1: Go downstairs, sit in the bleachers, and then come back up and tell me that's not uncomfortable as hell about an hour from now.
0: No, it'd be fine.
1: And then the seat's going to be wet, and then Matt Roy's going to sit in that seat and go, what the hell just happened
0: now,
1: here?
0: Now, see, that would be a good reason just to do it anyway. And I'd have to sit. Well, there's four chairs in this press box where we're at.
1: And you want to make four of them, three of them wet?
0: I'd have to get all
1: this one's
0: in
1: not
0: all of them.
1: No, you're not. No.
0: Well, not yours. I don't care about yours. That'd be a nice surprise for old Matt.
1: Uh-huh.
0: Oh, John Robbins sits in one of them too, doesn't he?
1: Yeah. Yeah, but I mean, of course, no, you can sit and you can go out there, sit in the wet, and you're wearing kind of light khaki shorts.
0: Beige khaki.
1: You go do that. You go sit down there on the wet bleachers.
0: No, see, I'm in the press box. I mean, so if you're coming out here and the seats happen to be wet, it's not a problem to sit down.
1: Yeah?
0: I mean, it's not
1: a problem because you don't have to deal with it.
0: Well, it's not an issue. Just sit down.
1: Uh-huh.
0: I mean, you're at a football game. Who cares? It's not like you're at a fashion show.
1: It's a comfort level, and then after a while, it's humid, and depending on how wet it is, then you got chafing and all kinds of other things.
0: Chafing?
1: I mean, all kinds of things don't want to have to deal with.
0: Well, yeah, chafing, huh? All right. Never thought about that, chafing.
1: Of course you didn't.
0: Holy cow. Well, bring your powder with you, then. You'll be fine.
1: Just bring a towel. Dry your seat.
0: Nobody wants to carry a towel around, Minix.
1: Well,
0: you'll be stuck with a towel for the entire football game. Nobody wants that.
1: This is true.
0: Just sit down.
1: But, you know, there's probably somebody in your group that has the mom bag, and the towel can go in the mom bag. I'm not saying you have to carry the towel. Just somebody in your group is going to carry the towel.
0: Now, think about this. Wouldn't you rather have wet butt than have to carry around five wet towels that are going to weigh about 100 pounds? Think about that, man. See, you're not thinking this through.
1: Well, why do you think I'm going to carry them around? Maybe you dry off, and then they sit there. And then at the end of the game, you carry the towel to your car.
0: Yeah, or that sun's going to be beating down about 9 o'clock tonight, isn't it?
1: Generally speaking, the sun is already set by 9 o'clock.
0: Yeah, that's what I'm saying. The towel's going to be wet.
1: Yeah.
0: Yeah, it's going to stay that way.
1: It's fine.
0: It's fine.
1: Maybe you want to sit on the towel. You know, there are a lot of people that bring those bleacher chairs.
0: Now, there you go. A lot of people do that. I don't blame them because they're not the most comfortable thing in the world. There's no seat backs,
1: right?
0: No, there's not.
1: No. So a lot of people, those professionals, moms and dads, they got their bleacher chairs.
0: Which is smart, but if you don't have
1: some of them, even have an umbrella.
0: Just sit down.
1: Yeah,
0: that's
1: carry
0: it.
1: A towel. Bring a towel.
2: A lot of compliments on my bend.
0: Did I miss something?
1: Yes. I don't even know where you're going, but the answer is yes.
0: Has the head coach of Florida State been fired yet?
1: Not yet.
0: Well, then why is there politicking going on for that job there from Jimbo Fisher?
1: Well, because the Florida State head coach, Mike Norvell, is going to get fired. And they already fired his boss this week.
0: They did.
1: And they've got a big game this week in which they are probably going to get rolled by Alabama.
0: I don't know.
1: And Norvell's been on the hot seat for about a year, maybe longer. And it's interesting that there are some rich, influential dudes at Florida State that still love a Jimbo Fisher. He won them a national championship.
0: He did.
1: And Jimbo loves doing television, but he still wants to coach. And that money from A&M, those checks are about to stop.
0: Are they?
1: It's been a while. It's been a while since he was the head coach at Texas A&M. So, and to go back to Florida State, where, you know, the longer he's been away, the greater of a coach he is in their mind, because they haven't done a damn thing since he left.
0: Funny how that works, isn't it?
1: And the fact that Norvell's boss got fired last week, Norvell's next in line. And let's face it, whoever becomes the new athletic director is going to want to hire their coach. If you're Jimbo Fisher and you've got the pull with big-time boosters and administrators, get that job and help hire your boss as opposed to let them hire the athletic director who then hires the head football coach.

0: You know, Jimbo wasn't very good at A&M. I mean, it really wasn't.
1: I mean, Jimbo wasn't bad at A&M
0: initially.
1: Well, it
0: depends on what you're comfortable with if you're a fan.
1: Well, again, it wasn't good enough, but all the trophy that had everything but the year on it, and when you hire a coach, very similar to Mike McCarthy getting hired by the Dallas Cowboys, you weren't hired to be very good. You were hired to win a title.
0: Exactly.
1: And when you have a title on your resume and you say, I can get you one too, and you fail to do that, out the door you go.
0: Well, look, they don't fire a guy with $80 million left on his contract if he's doing a good job. They just don't.
1: Again, not good enough.
0: No, it's not good at all.
1: It started well, and then it didn't, and then they gave him $80 million not to come to work.
0: Well, Florida State, take him back. You get what you deserve. Now, Mike Norvell is a guy that started out good, but has not been good since. And it's just a shame that Florida State used to be a national power.
1: Yep.
0: And now they're just not relevant at all. And so that's too bad.
1: Well, and again, when you look at Jimbo Fisher and, you know, going in there, doing what he did, because he was there for, what, 7, 8 years, won a national championship. Then he goes to Texas A&M, and he thought he was going to be able to do more with Texas A&M. But he went 9-4, 8-5, 9-1, 8-4, 5-7, 6-4, bye-bye. Because started up that roller coaster, but then just fell off the cliff. And that wasn't the expectations at Texas A&M moving into the SEC.
0: Yeah, when you fire a guy with that much money left on his contract, that's not good. And you're not doing a job, they're certainly not happy with you. And I think a Jimbo Fisher is a guy that could rub a lot of people the wrong way. I mean, he just is, first of all, you imagine calling that guy, Jimbo, come in the office. Hey, blah, blah, blah, blah, blah, blah, blah. I mean, just yabbering on and drives you insane.
2: Howdy.
1: Well, that's it. That Jimbo Fisher is one guy that can have a 12-minute conversation in two.
0: Yeah, that is absolutely
1: factual.
0: He
1: is perfect for TV. Hey, Jimbo, can you talk for 45 seconds here? Except for he's done in 12.
0: Yeah, I do miss that, the sound bites that we used to have with old Jimbo. That was interesting. It is a football Friday. We'll see what happens with Jimbo Fisher and at Florida State. There are so many other coaches out there, for goodness sake. And you want to bring Jimbo Fisher back? Oh, my gosh.
1: Again, he's won a national championship.
0: Well, I get that. Mike McCarthy won a Super Bowl, too, but that doesn't mean that he's going to be successful.
1: No. I'm with you, because the one thing that and I'm surprised that Jimbo Fisher would want to go back to coaching. And I say it too. One, the money that he made from Texas A&M for not working. And you know he's making okay money working in television for ESPN.
0: Absolutely.
1: And he's still around the game and not having to deal with this crap. I look at a lot of the older coaches that have just said, screw it. College football isn't what it was. Recruiting, dealing with agents, roster turnover. You're not building programs anymore.
0: Nope.
1: You don't generally get guys for 4 or 5 years.
0: Nope.
1: You get a new team every year. You know, it's kind of like coaching with the San Antonio Missions in Double-A baseball.
0: Yeah.
1: You have no idea what your roster is going to be year to year. You have an idea, but you have no idea. And why Jimbo would want to get back into that mess is beyond me. Because I look at some of those older coaches, man, I don't want the headache. I don't want to say it's a young man's game, but the younger coaches, the G.J. Kinneys of the world, if you will, they're growing up in this system, so it's what they know. You look at a guy like Jeff Traylor, who was a longtime high school coach. He's only been in college coaching, what, about 13 years?
0: Yep.
1: And look how much has changed in the 13 years Jeff Traylor has gone through as a college coach, where, you know, you talk to him sometimes, and he never thought he was going to leave Gilmer. But he had the opportunity at Texas and took it and has run with it, but you just look at a guy like Jimbo. I don't know why he would want to continue to coach or get another job.
0: Well, I'm not sure. And again, I don't know why Florida State would want him back. But that's Florida State's decision, and we'll go with that. Jason, there's some news out. Remember the dude that was running on the beach with a 49er helmet on?
1: Oh, yeah.
0: Scamming all these women?
1: Yeah, yeah.
0: The FBI's come out with a report, and well, you wouldn't believe the number of women this guy actually scammed.
1: There are that many stupid women
0: out
1: there. Yeah,
0: we'll talk about it when we continue on a Football Friday out here at Gus Stadium. It is the Blitz on 94.1 San Antonio Sports Star.
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0: Houston Texans looking to avoid an 0-2 start. They're welcoming the Cincinnati Bengals to Reliance Stadium for a noon kickoff on Sunday. Bad news, though, wide receiver Nico Collins dealing with a grade 1 hamstring strain. He suffered that in practice this week, and he has been ruled out.

0: out for Sunday's game. Cowboys also looking to avoid that 0-2 start. They play their home opener against the Washington Commanders. You can catch that game right here, 94.1 at 2:30.
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0: Yes, it is, and it is a football Friday. We've made it, y'all. It is Friday. The weekend is in sight for a lot of you. Well, if you're getting off work right now, your weekend is already here. It's done. You've made it. Congratulations to you. Keep it right here on the Blitz, though. We appreciate you stopping by. I'm Joe Reinagle. Jason Minix is here as well. You're going to be hearing Jason, well, for a long time.
3: Yeah, until
0: tonight.
3: About 10 o'clock. You know, our Quarterman Plumbing High School game of the week tonight. Taft against Stevens should be a good one. Of course, we'll keep up to date with scores from around the area throughout the broadcast, as we always do. And, man, the weather has cleared out. It was pouring rain about an hour ago, and now it looks spectacular.
0: Spectacular.
3: Which is great. Now, just after 5, in about 30 minutes from right now, we will be doing Prime Picks, brought to you by A Awesome Tickets. This is your chance. You want to pick games against us, Joe, me, and Pledge. Be the guest picker, and you're automatically going to qualify for winning $1,000 worth of tickets from A Awesome Tickets. If you have the best week, if you win the week, you will get 2 entries in the hat to win that $1,000 worth of tickets from A Awesome Tickets.
0: See, I got 2 entries in the hat for last week, so I'm pretty happy about that.
3: You get no entries, my friend.
0: Oh, I won the week.
3: You did win the week last week.
0: I did. So I should get two.
3: You don't get any. You don't get to participate.
0: Well, look, whoever is the guest picker today, I hope you're a lot better than Bubba.
3: Yeah, Bubba sucked.
0: Bubba was terrible last week.
3: He was awful.
0: So you got to represent a little bit better than Bubba did.
3: Yeah, you know, we didn't put this in the rules, so I can't do it. But I want to, after watching Bubba perform last week so poorly, that if you go under 500, you shouldn't get your name in the hat.
0: Ooh. Well,
3: but we can't change the rules after we started. But, man, next year.
0: If you're lucky enough to get through, that should qualify, get you in there. But, again, you want to do well so you can get 2 pulls at the grand prize.
3: That's it. That's it.
0: So we'll do that about 5:35 tonight. So stay tuned for that. And, hey, wake the kids, phone the neighbors, will you? Have them tune in as well, because it is, it's one heck of a deal. Look, $1,000 from A Awesome Tickets, man. That's a hell of a deal.
3: Well, and that's, I mean, because you think about now, because those could be used for games.
0: Yeah.
3: They could be used for concerts. You look at like, just in the next week. Now, granted, you won't win this $1,000 till January, but just to give you an idea, you know, like Rush is next week. Bruno Mars is next week. There are a lot of big shows. Metallica, next May.
0: Wow.
3: In the Alamo Dome. You know, maybe that's $1,000 worth of tickets towards the Metallica show.
0: That would be great. You'd probably get some good seats.
3: Good seats.
0: Really good.
3: Or you know, and that's the thing, you know, because we had a guy a couple years ago, John told me, he went to like 3 or 4 different things that were all a couple $100 each. Sometimes, man, maybe you want to go big and, you know, what you're buying is more than $1,000, but you're getting $1,000 off of that total. And so however you want to use that $1,000, it's up to you.
0: Exactly right. So good luck to you, but keep that in mind. About 5:35, so about 30 minutes from right now, we'll be asking for a caller. And, well, you'll have your opportunity to get in and be our guest picker for today. You can only do it once, so Bubba's not, he can't win again.
3: Well, after he did as poorly as he did last week, and he even said he's out week one in that Circus Survivor, right? So clearly Bubba's not good at picking games, and I don't think he would try again because he was just that bad.
0: Well, and you know, talking about that Survivor League or any Survivor League that you're in, I would imagine the Chargers probably screwed a lot of people last week.
3: Yep.
0: Gee whiz. Because you're thinking, that's a gimme. I'll start off with a win. Arizona sucks. The Chargers are going to be good. And bam, you're out. That sucks.
3: Yeah, $1,000 gone.
0: You know, San Francisco looked pretty good in their first game against the Rams out there down under.
3: Yeah.
0: In Australia.
3: Yep.
0: And it's too bad they didn't have Dejan Love.
3: You know, this guy, have you seen the AI video of Kyle Shanahan on a plane, you know, being that lady that was on the plane with Carrot Top? That's not real. There's an AI video of Kyle Shanahan saying that guy's not real, and that he's sitting in, you know, 16A with his helmet on.
0: I don't know if this guy was just the charmingest guy you've ever met or if he was just a hell of a salesman. But the FBI says it has identified 35 more potential fraud victims of this guy, bringing the total number of victims to more than 60. 60!
3: You know, this is just such a wild story. And I doubt that there's a lady listening right now that would fall for something like this. But if you would, 210-656-ESPN. I mean, there are people that do dumb things. But when you're talking about a guy, and look, between my daughter, who is now 28, and her friends, and my niece and her friends, the best investigators in the world are women when it comes to guys and digging through their social media, right? And the fact that you have a guy that claims to be an NFL player hitting on a woman, and they're not checking everything out first is beyond me. And it's one thing if they're not, but their friends are. Hey, I'm dating an NFL player. What's the first thing you're doing? You're going to your phone and you're checking out
0: who? Of course.
3: Right?
0: Yes.
3: It's just dumb.
0: Boy, I don't know if some women, and this is some women. Hey, look, men are stupid too, so I'm not picking on women necessarily here, but in this case, it's relevant. 60 women fall for this guy? Are you just desperate to date an NFL guy or maybe thinking he's rich or going to be rich at some point?
3: He's asking you for money and you're giving it to him.
0: Yes, and it makes no sense to me how they could fall for this dude.
3: Although, scammers are good.
0: Well, it's true.
3: I mean, scammers are good at what they do.
0: Yeah.
3: I mean, hell, we've been dealing with it this week. Fortunately, it's not my kid, but her friend, who's an idiot. but in all seriousness, they're at some music festival in Ohio, and one of her friends dropped out, so they're trying to sell the 3-day wristband to somebody. And she thought she had it sold. And she sent them $500 to secure it. What the hell are you thinking?
0: Wow.
3: Well, what are you thinking? When she told that to my daughter went off on her, thank God.
0: Yes.
3: But in this kid, I know this kid, not stupid.
0: Wow.
3: But how stupid are you? Why would you send them $500?
0: Well, you know, again, that sounds very stupid, but people get caught up with these scammers all the time. I mean, just think about it. And you hear stories all the time. Say, you know, go to Target and get those gift cards. And people actually do that.
3: Yeah.
0: And it's like, wow.
3: Yeah.
0: Look, some people can be, I mean, they're very convincing.
3: They are, but, I mean, this guy, now granted, you look at him, good-looking guy, looks like he would be a player, except for if you've ever known an NFL player, they don't walk around with their helmet. They don't go work out with their helmet. Most of them probably don't want to be recognized when they're out. But one or two, all right, 60? Dude had 60. A good thing going until he didn't.
0: 60.
3: Props to him. But as Kyle Shanahan says in the fake video, that's not really Kyle Shanahan. That dude's not real.
0: He's not real. The funniest one is him running around on the beach with that helmet on.
3: Yeah.
0: I mean, no, nobody's going to do that.
3: Well, chick magnet.
0: I guess. And maybe that's, you know, if you're not familiar with football players' habits or whatever, you might think that's legit.
3: Well, and I could see the line. Yeah, man, I've got to get used to wearing the helmet. It's a new helmet, so I'm trying to get comfortable in it. Dumb. But if you're not into sports, all right, cool. He says he plays in the NFL. You know, and again, you look at him. And clearly he's got a good personality, can talk a good game, but good-looking guy, looks to be in shape. You know, no reason to doubt that he's in the league, except for, I don't know, Google him. And the fact that these girls nor their friends did their social media deep dive, which is

0: Insane.
1: It really is insane. I just 60 women scammed by this dude, and it is just unbelievable to me. It is a Football Friday, y'all. We're at Gus Stadium getting ready for a little high school football right here on 94.1 San Antonio Sports Star. We got a lot to do, but again, coming up in about 20 minutes or so, our guest picker, we will ask for, what did we decide yesterday? Caller number 9? What was it?
0: Pledge, was it 9 or 12?
2: I'll double check.
0: Okay.
1: Well, whatever it is, we will ask for that number. So get by your telephone and get ready for that. We've got another segment to get through, though. And, boy, football tonight, good college football all weekend, pro football. It's going to be a great, great weekend. And let me tell you something, one of the great places to go and check out all the action, whether you want to go tonight, tomorrow, or all three, Novo Brewery is the place that you need to go. Novo Brewery is... If you haven't checked out Novo Brewery yet, you need to. This place is unbelievable. It's huge. It's right there inside North Star Mall, but they've got their own interests. So they're not tied to the mall. They're not tied to the mall's hours either. They're open late hours. There are TV screens all over the place. All over the place. So you don't have a bad seat in the house. That's one thing. Number two, they've got a full bar that any kind of cocktail that you're interested in, they can whip that up for you. And the amount of beer that they have on tap and in cans and bottles is mind-blowing. So you're not going to be hungry. You're not going to be thirsty. It is a great place to go, and you're not going to have a bad seat for any game that you choose to partake in. Let me tell you a little bit about the thick-cut ribeyes or the juicy burgers. How about some wings or some nachos? The Brazilian empanadas, they're fantastic. Their chimichurri there is out of this world. And I'm told that the chicken Alfredo is the top seller for Novo Brewery here in San Antonio. Haven't tried that yet. I'm going to have to because it must be absolutely delicious like everything else they do. I kind of like the picanha skewers. 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You need to check them out. 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Go check them out. Again, attached to North Star Mall, open late. 8 hours, and they've got their own entrance. 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You'll be glad you did.
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0: The week is here. Weekend is here. Happy about that because a lot of entertainment taking place, and it all starts right here on 94.1 San Antonio Sports Star. Tonight, 7 o'clock, Jason Minix, Matt Roy will have the call of Taft and Stevens. Get started at 7 o'clock with the pregame show. Kickoff right about 7:30. What do you think, Minix? Going to be a good one?
1: It should be a good one. I mean, historically, these teams play close games, generally high-scoring games. So I expect a quality football game tonight.

0: Well, let's hope so.
1: Yes.
0: This makes your job a little bit more fun.
1: Well, yeah, everybody wants a good game. You know, it's funny because you look at like a guy like Kirk Herbstreit, you know, last week, Texas, Ohio State. Yeah, isn't this better than watching Texas play Texas State or UTEP? Sure. But Kirk, you're going to the best game every week.
0: Every week.
1: But not always does it turn out to be a good game.
0: True.
1: And when you've got a blowout, I mean, yeah. But that's why you check scores from around the area.
0: Absolutely. I mean, football games are football games, and that thing can bounce around all over the place. You just never know what kind of game you're going to get from one week to the next. So you can look forward to a game. The Texas game, fortunately, lived up to its billing, finally.
1: Well,
0: in the second half anyway, yeah. So that turned out to be pretty good. But hopefully this is a good one out here tonight. A lot of high school football games around the area, though, which is the beauty of Friday night, man. If I had to say there's one thing that I miss about television, it is Friday night. We had a blast on Friday nights. So it was fun.
1: Look, we do high school football. You could go down there with the wireless mic and do sidelines.
0: I didn't do sidelines. Why do I want to do that?
1: Try something new.
0: Nah, I don't want to do that.
1: Well, you can stick around, be the third man in the booth. Actually, you could do color, and we'll put Matt on the sidelines.
0: Poor Matt just got demoted.
1: Well, I mean, but he got promoted on Thursday Night Lights, so from sidelines to the booth. And I know he misses interviewing mascots and sponsors.
0: I'm sure he does.
1: Yeah.
0: Yes.
1: Yeah.
0: No. Matt's doing a good job, so we'll leave him alone. Plus, you know, as much as I miss that, Jason, I kind of enjoy Friday nights.
1: Yeah. Yeah.
0: Won't lie to you.
1: I know. Trust me, I know. But I still love doing it 29 years later.
0: Well, that's all that matters.
1: That's all that matters. As long as there's no lightning delays, I really enjoy this. When there's lightning delays, you're like, why do I do that? But it's fun. And look, the excitement of being at a game, at broadcasting a game.
0: Sure.
1: You know, I know a lot of you listening right now are going to be in Arlington on Sunday for the Cowboys home opener. And I know you're excited to go to that game. Jerry Jones on 105.3 The Fan talked about his excitement level for the home opener.
2: Well, let me say this. The home opener is special. And it seems like forever since we've played the meaningful game. And so you can't ever dismiss that excitement of being there. This one's particularly challenging, not challenging, but exciting, if you will, because we really not do what we wanted to do on our opening game there in New York. And so this puts added emphasis on this game for us. We really want to play well here in front of our home fans.
0: Well, of course they do. Was the home opener or another one you want to play, especially after that Giants game? The Cowboys need a good performance. They really do. On both sides of the football, they need a good performance, and they need to come back and win this thing, start 1-1, and then go from there, because it does get tougher after that.
1: And the boss says there will be improvement.
2: Oh, I think it's a combination. But it certainly is. At the end of the day, the players are making the plays or making the mistakes. And so it has to manifest itself right there on the spot, on the field. But improvement, certainly from where we played Sunday, that improvement is to be expected and will be there. I'm just going to say it. It will be there. I know how hard these guys are working. I know their physical capabilities, and I also know their motivation. And so you'll see improvement. I will go on record as saying that.
0: Well, I mean, they better play better. The boss
1: can
0: just said so.
1: Can they play worse?
0: The boss just said so.
1: Can they play worse, though? That's the question.
0: No, yes is the answer to that.
1: Oh,
0: they can play worse, I would think. But again, you don't expect it. The expectations still, even after that stinker against the Giants, the expectations are still there.
1: Well, they are, but we expected improvement over last year's piss poor defense.
0: True.
1: And we didn't see it. So I think even Jerry admits he never didn't think it could get worse than it did a year ago. And then he saw that last Sunday in New York.
2: Worst way. And to say it that way, I'd rather say it more positively.
3: Sure,
2: of
3: course.
2: Not at the level. We're not at the level. We're not at the level that we thought we would be. I can give you a lot of reasons, logical reasons. You're dealing with a conceptually

0: new coaching staff. You're dealing with a new to a lot of people out there, the defensive scheme. And then you're dealing with people who are fresh into that scheme. Now, you've got some, a lot of veteran players out there, but still they're changing up some of the things that they're doing. Are they capable of doing what we're asking? Absolutely they are. But the bottom line is that the last time, frankly, the last time that, from my perspective, that we had as many changes on defense, we had as many changes with the coaching staff, had as much change with the personnel, and had as much change with the team, was the first year Jimmy Johnson was our coach, and we won one football game.
1: Here we go.
0: Now, things have changed, and you can come in with less experience than you could in those days. But having said that, it's a challenge now to put it together and get it ready to go. We didn't play well last week. I said, what I meant to say was New York had really more to do with it than I thought they would.
2: Yeah.
0: Than I thought they would. And so that's a factor. But Washington could have a lot to do with it here Sunday, too. So we've got to be ready to step up the level of play. There's no question.
3: So I think Jerry just answered everybody's question, and that's kind of what I thought watching that game. Jerry didn't think the Giants were going to put up a threat. The Cowboys were going to roll into there and kick their butts. I think the players bought into that same message. Now, I don't know if that message was touted throughout the locker room, but that's how they looked. They looked like that. We're the Cowboys. We've improved. We're going to roll in here and come out with a dub. And I think that's what happened.
1: It truly is. Now, I know it's the home opener, but you can't talk to Jerry, apparently, without talking about sunlight in the stadium. And since they had curtains and tent for the World Cup, and Brian Schottenheimer knows he's going to lose the curtain battle, but kind of hinted that he might win the tent battle for those windows, the boys on 105.3 The Fan asked Jerry about the tent job.
0: Well, I don't know about any hints or shoddy or anything about it. I really don't know about that at all. And so, no, not necessarily.
3: No relief.
1: None.
3: From the sun.
1: None.
3: CD, get ready. It is a 325 game, too.
1: Yeah. Which is why it's a legitimate question.
3: But, absolutely.
1: You know, they'll game plan for that. All right, ready for prime picks?
3: I'm ready for prime picks.
1: Are you ready? Caller number 10. 210-656-ESPN, 656-3776. You'll get to pick against all three of us. And just for being caller 10, you're in the running for $1,000 worth of tickets from A Awesome Tickets. If you beat all three of us this week, then you get an extra entry into that hat.
3: That's not going to happen.
1: No.
3: Well, you can try.
1: Well, you got to be better than Bubba. Then again, kind of like the Cowboys defense, it can't be worse.
3: Can't be worse. And we'll come back with our prime picks. We're live at Gus Stadium. It is the Blitz on 94.1 San Antonio Sports Star. So much to talk about when it comes to the football season. It all starts tonight. Texas Tech and Houston will kick off your football weekend tonight. And that's why you need to download your Fliff app. Download it right now. I'm telling you, it is a great place to play and have some fun on these football games. It really is. You can make picks on all the biggest matchups and player performances. And in fact, looking at Texas Tech and Houston, I'm really kind of leaning toward Houston at this point in time. I think Houston might just be able to get this done or certainly keep the game close. So I'm kind of headed that way. 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

0: 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Mulverde and Evans, go check out the Shindig, a great neighborhood bar with a scratch kitchen. 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And they're home of what's called the Jaeger Barrel. Now, again, shots are shots. 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
2: 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I cannot wait. 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I'm Joe Reinagel. Jason Minix here as well.
3: And we're ready. 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
3: 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Automatically qualified to win $1,000 worth of tickets from A Awesome Tickets just for qualifying. And if caller 10 wins the week, two entries into that drawing. And caller 10 pledge, you say, is John Aguilar. John, you're on the Blitz. What's going on, man?
5: Hey, can I just get that $1,000 and that'll be, we'll call it quits?
3: No,
5: we'll call it
3: doesn't
5: even?
3: Work that way. No, no, not even close. But nice try.
5: Dang.
2: Yeah, you don't know till you ask. Yeah.
5: Exactly.
3: All right, so you know how this works. You've been listening a while. We're going to go through and we're going to pick 10 games.
5: Okay, sounds good.
3: All right, the first one's easy. Texas against UTSA. I'm going to assume we're all taking the Longhorns.
2: All three of us are. I don't know about
6: that. Good, correct assumption.
5: I mean, as much as I want to go with UTSA, I'm going to have to go with the Longhorns.
2: All right.
3: So we're all taking Texas. Up in College Station tomorrow afternoon, a game you can listen to right here on 94.1 San Antonio Sports Star. The A&M Aggies taking on the Kentucky Wildcats. John, what do you think of that one?
5: Give me A&M.
2: Giggle. Giggle, man. I'm taking the Aggies, too. I think they're playing well. Kentucky, while they are... Okay, they're not in the same league as Texas A&M.
3: I think kind of like what we saw last week with A&M and Arizona State. Fourth quarter, they'll pull away.
6: Yeah, I'm in the same mode. They're just deeper, more talented, and much like Alabama did, Texas A&M going to pull away late.
3: Again, A&M and Kentucky here on 94.1 tomorrow, 1:30 kickoff, brought to you by Angry Elephant, Ewok Kubota, and Leakey's. Let's go to tonight's game, a Friday night game, which I hate in the Big 12. Friday night should be reserved for high school football only. Texas Tech against Houston. John, who do you like in that one?
5: I'm going to go with Houston.
3: Why?
2: Any reason why, Joe?
5: Well. They were playing well these past two games.
2: Well, you know what? I agree with you, John. I'm not sold on Texas Tech. I'm just not. I don't think they're near as good as they were last year. I just don't believe in them. And I think it's the Big 12. I don't know who's going to take control of that conference. So I'm going to go with the Houston Cougars tonight.
3: You know, I like Houston. Go. I like their quarterback. But this game is in Lubbock, and Texas Tech is getting a couple of key players back tonight. And with the game being in Lubbock, I'm taking the Red Raiders.
6: Yeah, Lubbock's the difference for me, too. I just think it's a deeper, more expensive roster, and that will end up prevailing at home.
2: You ought to be ashamed of yourself, Pledge, going against your hometown.
6: I was raised as a Longhorn.
2: Oh.
3: So Houston, the Cougars are the one Houston team.
5: Gotta get your back straight.
3: He doesn't root for. All right. Hey, John, do me a favor. Turn down your radio. Talk to us through your phone. Louisville against SMU. This could be a sneaky good game to determine who's going to play Miami in that ACC championship game.
2: It could very well be. Look, Louisville's been playing well. Now, SMU has two. Look, my gut tells me Louisville. I just think Louisville, there's something about that team. I like Louisville. I'm going with the Cards.
3: You're going with the Cards? I'm going with the Cards. Oh, I thought, geez, I was going to be the outlier taking Louisville here. Pledge, who do you like in that one?
6: Apparently, I'm going to be the outlier because I like SMU. And I saw them a couple times this year. Looks like they worked out their kinks from that Florida State game. And that offense just puts up so many points.
3: John, who do you like?
5: I like it. I like it. Give me SMU. I got a 67 Mustang. I got a 67 Mustang. So go Mustang.
3: I mean,

0: That's a good, nice good enough reason. Why not?
1: I hope it runs and it's not on blocks in your driveway. But hey, man,
2: whenever,
1: at least
2: whenever you
1: want
2: to go for, whenever I get a prize and I got to go pick it up from you guys, I'll run to the station in there with it.
0: That's
1: there you,
0: awesome.
1: There you go. The game of the week of the century college football. Ole Miss against LSU. John, you take the lead on this one.
2: Man, I want Ole Miss to get it. I want Ole Miss to get it. They're going to get some revenge on Lane Kiffin, and I'm going to go with Ole Miss. Give me Ole Miss.
1: Go with Ole Miss in a revenge game.
0: I think that's a great pick, John, because guess what? Hey. I'm going to do the same exact thing. You know, I like Ole Miss. LSU may be more talented. I just think that Pete Golding might get fired if he loses this game. I'm kidding, but I mean, seriously, it's that big. Ole Miss has got to win this game. They have to. They have got to stick it right up, what's-his-name's behind. Go Rebels.
1: You know, hey, that's what you call an emotional pick. And the smart pick is LSU, which is what I'm taking. But I love what Lane Kiffin is doing. I don't hate him near as much as most of you. There's a lot of things Lane does that I don't like. But, dude, I LSU all day. And don't be surprised if he tries to run it up.
0: Ain't going to happen.
3: I don't like it, Lane Kiffin either. But, man, that team looks so dang good. I would argue they may look like the best football team in college football right now.
0: They haven't played anybody.
1: Well, they had Clemson.
0: Oh, yeah.
1: They had that Reinagle Middle School for the
0: exactly.
1: Defensive
0: exactly.
1: Line.
0: They haven't played anybody.
1: But, I mean, you know, they look the part.
3: And Sam Levitt's got the magic spray, so he's good to go for this weekend.
1: There you go. There you go.
0: Quickest healing injury in the history of healing injuries.
2: Is he playing?
1: Yeah, he's playing. You can't change your pick, John. You've said it. It's in concrete.
0: You're on the right side, John. Don't worry about it.
2: I got you. I mean, you
1: agree with
2: you
1: Reinagle,
2: me.
1: You know what that means.
0: All right. I think I'm ahead in this thing, if I'm not mistaken.
1: We're 2 weeks in.
0: Yeah.
1: It's early.
0: It's early.
1: NFL games this weekend. We picked five of those. Let's start with the Baltimore Ravens and the New Orleans Saints, John.
2: I'm going to have to go with the Ravens. The Saints, they're just not going to be able to keep up with Lamar Jackson. He's gonna go for some.
0: You know, I think, well, I'm going with the Ravens, too, but I think it might be a closer game. I love what Tyler Shuck is doing. I think the Saints have found their quarterback. I don't think they're good enough yet to beat the Ravens, especially in Baltimore, but I think they keep it close. But ultimately, the Ravens win this game.
1: Yeah, I'm with you, and we're picking straight up. Against the spread, right. I might lean a different way because it's that line is huge. But I think Derrick Henry all day on Sunday.
3: King Henry's going to rush for like 130 yards.
0: Uh-huh.
1: And my fantasy team hopes so.
3: It's going to be the Ravens. I don't think this game will be particularly close.
1: All right. Denver against Jacksonville, the home opener for the Broncos, John.
2: Give me the Broncos. They're going to come back after that loss. I don't think Ty Lawrence can go up against that defense. Sean Payton's going to have something for him.
0: Yeah, well, I didn't see any defense out of the Denver Broncos last weekend at all. And their Golden Boy quarterback looked pretty bad, too. Look, the Jags went up to Denver last year and beat the Broncos. I think they do the same thing this year. Look, I think the Jags, under their new head coach and a renewed sunshine, they're tough. I'm going with the Jags to pull the win in Denver.
1: And we know you love Sean Payton.
0: Well, of course, there's that.
1: I can't see Sean Payton getting embarrassed 2 weeks in a row. I'm taking Denver at home.
3: I would love for Denver to get this game, but I'm with Joe on this one. I like what Liam Cohen's doing with Trevor Lawrence. That team has looked good for over a year now, starting this year and dating back to last year. It looks like Liam Cohen's got Trevor Lawrence playing a different brand of football.
1: Yeah, I think they won 9 straight.
0: Something like that,
1: going back to last year. The Indianapolis Colts, Sunday Night Football, taking on the Kansas City Chiefs in Kansas City. I think Indianapolis goes in there and gets the upset win. They bounce back after a horrendous opener.
0: Yeah, I don't think they're as bad as what they showed. And maybe we're all misrepresenting the Ravens. Maybe they're just that good. But the Colts have got too much talent. And I think Daniel Jones is a solid quarterback. I like the Colts, too. I like for him to rebound. Patrick Mahomes did not look good. in that game the other night. And if it wasn't for their running back, Denver looked just pathetic. So I'm not sold on the Chiefs just yet. I'm going with the Colts.
3: I'll take the Chiefs.
1: Of course he will.
3: I'll take the Chiefs. I think they look great. Kenneth Walker adds a new dimension. I was concerned about Andy Reid even using him after spending that money on him, because that's just not who he is. But he showed a commitment to it.
1: Death, taxes, and pledge taking the Chiefs and the Texans. John, who do you like in that one?
0: Where you at, John?
1: John.
0: Did we lose John?
3: Looks like John fell out.
1: How did John fall out?
0: Call back, John, quick.
1: Well, good luck, John, because right now you're staring at three L's. your name's in the hat, but you got to make it through this segment.
0: Yeah.
1: Quality phone is necessary for this. if John calls back, or pledge if you want to call John, because we know you're going to take the Houston Texans. Texans, Bengals. Joe, who do you like there?
0: I'm going with Cincinnati in this one. I really believe in Cincinnati, and I think if Joe Burrow stays healthy with that offense, it's solid. I think their defense is much improved. The loss of Nico Collins, I think, is ginormous for C.J. Stroud. Now, I expect their defense to play a little bit better, but I like the Bengals in a close one.
1: You know, I'm taking Houston, although I was back and forth on a lot of this. I expect this to be a rough week for that Texans defense, so I expect a bit of a bounce back. The loss of Nico Collins is huge, but now that they have David Montgomery, who I think will be a threat out of the backfield, and when Woody Marks comes in, it's actually better for the passing game. This could be a huge game for Dalton Schultz and for C.J. Stroud. Booty all day on Sunday.
0: Woo, that
3: booty,
0: sounds
3: booty,
0: good.
3: Booty, booty, booty, rocking everywhere.
0: That sounds
3: plus
0: good.
3: Plus the defense is going to get back on track.
0: Little booty on Sunday. Yeah. Sounds like a plan.
1: Did we reconnect with John Pledge?
3: It's going straight to voicemail. Don't know what happened to him.
1: All right.
0: I hope he's all right.
1: Well, I mean, he's got no chance of winning the extra entry anyway. Cowboys and the Command Skins.
0: I bought in, I guess, and for richer or poorer, I'm going with the Cowboys to bounce back and win this game.
1: Dak Prescott doesn't lose at home to Washington. Has not thrown an interception at home against Washington.
0: Jesus, stop it.
1: 20 touchdowns.
0: He's jinxing him all over the place.
1: Look, facts are facts. And he called it a must win. He better deliver. And I, at some point, need to see the greatest offense there is. I think that starts on Sunday afternoon.
3: Also, just, I can't believe that's what the defense was last week. So I expect, like Jerry said, they're going to turn it around.
0: Jerry said that. Like Christian Parker could be on the hot seat.
1: Oh, stop. Eberflus on speed dial.
0: Frankly and Candy Lee.
1: John, call Pledge and give him your picks when you get a chance for those final three games. I have no idea what you would do with the Chiefs and Colts, but I'm going to guess you would go Houston and Dallas.
0: Well, we don't know that. I mean, John seems to be intelligent. He's picked with me a couple of times.
1: You get no picks for you can't start with three losses. So we'll give you an opportunity because, you know, your phone failed. But you got to call back and Pledge can fill those in. Pledge is filling those in now. Is he on the line, Pledge? Or are you just making stuff up? Good job, Pledge. Prime Picks brought to you by A Awesome Tickets. AwesomeTix.com is the website, or you can call them 210-226-5136.
0: Way to go, Pledge. Good job.
1: You know, it's bad when your producer's not listening.
0: Well, he's probably talking to John and getting his picks or whatever he's doing.
3: Yeah, I was trying to update the doc.
1: Multitask. Well, was John on the line?
3: He was.
1: Okay, so he did call. So John called back and he took Chiefs, Texans, and Cowboys.
3: That is correct.
1: All right.
0: Dude.
1: John, good luck, man.
0: Good luck, John.
1: Good luck.
0: I hope you come in third.
1: Well, I mean, on the season, now that, I mean, both Pledge and I went 5-5 last week. Ryan Eagle went 7-3. So overall, Joe has the lead at 16-4. I'm second at 15-5. And Pledge is at 14-6.
0: Pledge got off to a rough start, just like his Houston Texans, huh?
1: Yeah. And our guest picker last week was 4-6.
0: It's early. Oh, Bubba.
1: It's, well, it's done for Bubba.
0: Bubba, yeah. Bubba, but he's got his name in the hat. So that's the main thing.
1: $1,000 worth of
0: that's
1: tickets,
0: right,
1: from A Awesome Tickets. We, John, do this every Friday. Yeah. You only get to pick once.
0: That's it. So it's going to be fun to see what happens. I like the fact that both of us went out on a limb, or all three of us at some games. That's good. Got to be some upsets in there somewhere. We saw that a lot. I wish I'd, I really meant to take,
1: of course,
0: Arizona last week. I really did. I was thinking that.
1: Yeah, like in my $1,000 Survivor entry.
0: Exactly.
1: Uh-huh.
0: Unbelievable.
1: Yeah.
0: Unbelievable.
1: Uh-huh.
0: It is going to be a great weekend of football, but it all starts tonight. Don't go anywhere, because coming up here at 7 o'clock, well, 6:30 or 6 o'clock first, Extra Innings with Pledger. That's coming up next year on 94.1 San Antonio Sports Star. Then it's 7 o'clock. We've got the pregame show. And then it is Taft and Stevens. They'll get out here at Gus Stadium and do battle. Jason Minix, Matt Roy, they will have your call. Until then, everybody, I hope you have a great football weekend.
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0: Extra Innings with Pledger here on 94.1 San Antonio Sports Star. I am James Pledger. Appreciate y'all rolling along with me. However you may be joining me, whether that's 94.1 on your FM dial, if you happen to be locked in and listening live at sasportstar.com, or if you're watching live on our YouTube channel. That's right, we stream all of our shows live on YouTube. Just go there, search SA Sports Star. Go ahead and like and subscribe while you're there. You're able to comment along with the show as it happens, like Fred Records, already up in the bullpen along with Fred Villarreal. Both the Freds already in here. Bullpen Bandits unite. And of course, you can always call in the old fashioned way, 210-656-ESPN, 656-3776. If you want to be a part of the conversation, love to have the conversation with y'all as we get you ready and take you to 7 o'clock for the start of our Quarter Moon Plumbing Heat and AC High School Football Game of the Week. This week, it's a great one. You got Stevens getting set to take on Taft. The Falcons and the Raiders. It all starts from Gus Stadium, coming up here at 7 o'clock with the pregame show. 7:30 kickoff. Jason Minix, Matt Roy, and John Robbins will have the call for you. It is the Quarter Moon Plumbing Heat and AC High School Football Game of the Week, brought to you by the Institute of Functional Health and Sarah Ford Floresville, Smoky Mo's Barbecue, TSAOG Orthopedics, NCE General Contractors, Southern Recipe Pork Rinds, and Golden Chick. And it's just the start of it because we've got football right here. There's going to be football on tonight as Texas Tech gets set to take on Houston in a top 25 matchup, 13 versus 22. That's going to be a great game. And then Saturday, of course, you got Texas UTSA. You've got the Aggies and Wildcats. And, of course, the big one, Ole Miss and LSU. Ole Miss, LSU, that game will be over on our sister station, 1250 AM, 94.5 FM. It all gets started at 6:30 with the pregame. And, of course, Sunday, lots of fun. Both the Texans, who take on the Bengals at noon, and then the Cowboys, who get set to take on the Washington Commanders. And it's a big game. Both teams looking to avoid not just 0-2 starts to the season, but 0-2 starts in the division. And there is a lot to get ready for when you're talking about a game of that type of magnitude. That game you can catch right here on your home for the Dallas Cowboys, 94.1 San Antonio Sports Star. It starts at 2:30 with the pregame. Kickoff set for 3:25. Cowboys football on 94.1 San Antonio Sports Star is brought to you by AA Best Bail Bonds, the Davis Law Firm, and Ancira Ford Floresville. And as you're getting ready for this huge game, you got to talk about the communication issues, fixing the defense, and getting those issues set. And that's something that early this morning, as they do every Friday morning on game week, AJ and Rob in the morning get to talk to the head coach of the Dallas Cowboys, powered by AA Best Bail Bonds. And I'll bring you some of that right now as they are getting ready to take on not just a tough team, not just another desperate team, but a team with a quarterback who is perhaps even more mobile than the one you just faced.
1: Let's go to the Buyers Barricade guest line. Courtesy of AA Best Bail Bonds, the head coach of the Dallas Cowboys joins us now on the program. Coach Brian Schottenheimer here with us. Good morning, Coach. How are you?
2: Hey, AJ, Rob, hey, I got to ask you guys, were you guys talking about one Josh Allen?
1: We were speaking of? We were talking about Josh Allen.
3: Easy to infer, right?
2: Go ahead.
1: When you see a guy like that doing the things that he's doing, and I was talking about how I grew up a Bills fan, and like Jim Kelly was my favorite player growing up, and my son asked me, is Josh Allen better than Jim Kelly? And I didn't even hesitate. I said, oh, yeah. Like, I think when you're an older guy, and I'm in my mid-40s, it's like our instinct is to hold on to what we saw when we were kids, and nothing will ever outdo that. And like now it's happening that I'm just seeing this guy who's like a unicorn. And I just told my son last night, yeah, the guy who is my favorite player growing up. yeah, this dude's way better than him. It's not even close. And it's like, it takes a lot to do that. I don't know if you got to see the game last night, Coach, but if you saw the highlights, I'm guessing that's enough to know that he had a pretty special day.
2: Yeah, I didn't. I literally walked by as we were finishing the red zone game planning and stuff like that that we were finishing up last night. And I saw, first of all, the score spiked really quick. And then I did see some of the highlights. I mean, you just take a guy of that size with, you know, the arm strength that he has. I think I heard as you guys were getting ready to introduce me, talking about not maybe getting the ball out on time and rhythm because he's always going to move around and stuff. But yeah, what a dynamic player. But here's the thing, I think that they've done a nice job of just being a football fan. Like, man, Jim Kelly with the K-gun. I mean, come on. I mean, yes, how sir. Good was that? I mean, that guy was unbelievable with the tempo and ahead of their time. But again, I think Joe Brady has done a really great job with Josh and, you know, they're featuring his strengths, and they've got, he's got some weapons, and he uses those tight ends, and they've got a running game. But yeah, heck of a football player in Josh Allen.
1: Well, I mean, they've given up a bunch of points, and it's not unfamiliar to you to have a great defense or a great offense and a defense that hasn't pulled their weight, and that was the case last year. That may be the case for the Bills this year. Week one, I know there was a lot of expectations for you guys defensively. All the change, the wholesale changes, the new coaching staff, probably didn't go quite as planned. Was it as bad as people are making it out to be, Coach?
2: Well, again, I think a couple things. Number one, we did not play to the standard that we expect to play to. And when you do that in the National Football League, you have a really good chance of losing. I will say this, that as poorly as we played at times, you know, we end up scoring with 5 minutes to go in the game, and we end up making it a one-score game. That is the game of pro football, if you will. But there's certainly so many things for us to clean up and do better. We are not in any way panicked. Again, we owned it. We addressed it. We talked about it right after the game. And then when we had our film session, we addressed it, the things that we needed to get better. But this is a damn good football team. I'm talking about our football team. And we need to play better, and we will. And we're excited to get back to home and do it in Jerry's world.
3: Coach, a lot of threads about communications issues on defense. You guys brought it up as coaching staff, has talked about

0: ad nauseum. Explain to me what the issue is. What was the? What, you're not getting. They're not getting plays to each other. What exactly is the acorn of this?
1: Yeah, let me slow it down, because I think, again, you know, it certainly is something that should be talked about, because we did not communicate very well. And again, I'll start with the fact of, from the day we hired Christian Parker, communication has been at the forefront of what we've preached and believed. And I've heard our guys in the meeting be incredible. I've heard our guys on the practice field be incredible. What got us on Sunday night was there was communication. So the play call comes in, guys, right? And then the whoever the green dot is, he has to repeat the call. Those calls are usually pretty simple. It's, you know, two or three words, and they repeat it. And then what happens is, you know, when the offense breaks the form or the huddle, you've got to make a close call, which tells you where the tight end is, a close left, close right. That sets the front, and then the safeties and linebackers start working together. We were communicating verbally, but communication is two parts. And it's the person that's got to say the words, so you verbally say it. Okay, that's one. You give the information. The receiving part of it we weren't great at. What I mean by that is the words were being said, whether they were being said loud enough or communicated clearly enough, but we weren't receiving the information well enough. And that's where we need to better. That's where, again, across the board, all 11 guys need to make sure that, are they speaking decisively? Are they speaking loudly? But are they confirming that I've heard the information? Now, let me say this. I have no question or doubt in my mind that we're going to communicate better this weekend against the Commanders, and I expect it to be a much more difficult challenge. Why? Crowd noise. Expect the fans to be going crazy. Our fans are going to be cheering, going crazy. And so that's where it's not just verbal. It's got to be non-verbal as well. So, yes, poor communication on our part this past week, and clearly an emphasis for us moving into game two.
2: Well, when it is an emphasis for you and you guys now are going to go into this game without the guy that had the green dot on his helmet last week, how do you, I mean, do you already have a backup plan of who the next guy up is for that green dot? Is he someone who's experienced in being that translator, if you will, on the field, or that coach on the field? And how big of a loss is it to lose your guy who normally is running that defense for you?
1: Yeah, different guys wear the green dots. About three guys wear them, AJ and Rob, during the course of the week, in terms of they get used to hearing it and things like that. And again, I'm not downplaying the green dot. Please don't think that I'm downplaying the green dot at all. But like I said, the green dot gets the initial call from CP. It's like having a conversation. CP says, over Allen. Okay, so then the player repeats over Allen. The magic is really more what happens, again, once that call is communicated to the team, it's when the offense breaks the formation. And I have stated this and said this for a while, and I'm trying to really emphasize this, is the National Football League's in a spot where, and we do it offensively as well, shifts and motions are at an all-time high. Why? When you change the picture for a defense that calls over Allen, and then they say close left or close right based on where the tight end is, when you change the picture and you start moving pieces around, you have to constantly communicate. And that's where I think, you know, we were, you know, the green dot was fine with Demo. The green dot will be fine with whoever calls it this week for us. You know, we've got a plan of what we're going to do. But we got to be better once the huddle breaks and as they're moving pieces around. That's where we have to be better, and that's where we weren't last game.
0: In my experience, does that involve simplification? Are you having to take some things off the page just to make sure everybody's communicating a few basic concepts? Or is this about just making sure everybody's reading lips and has the hand signals and all of that?
1: Yeah, it's a little of both. So okay. Certainly this is one of those games that when you go into week two and you're playing a new coordinator, really on both sides of the ball. I mean, DQ's been there 3 years, but you got a new coordinator on defense in Durante Jones. You got a new coordinator on offense, you know, David Blau. And so this game is more about doing what we do well. And with that, probably taking some things out and simplifying. But it's also just, hey, guys, we got to do a better job of, again, communicating. And we've got some elite safeties that can be doing a better job communicating to the linebackers. We got some linebackers that can make sure the front's getting set and the adjustments when they move tight ends, the front's getting slid. It really is, it's all of us. It's not just the players. It's coaches and players alike.
2: How much credit should go to the Giants offense, because, and the Giants are kind of a unique offense in 2026 that they do a lot of, there's not a lot of, you know, there's a lot of straightforward. It's, you know, Cam Scadabu puts his head down. Even Jackson Dart is a load, when he starts running the football. How much credit should the Giants get for just playing some real physical ball against you guys?
1: Yeah, I mean, I'll be honest with you guys. I was very complimentary to Coach Harbaugh, you know, his staff, you know, Denard Wilson, defense coordinator, did a really nice job. You know, they've got an interesting offensive staff makeup because they've got Matt Nagy, who's the coordinator, but Greg Roman's in like a senior advisor role. And they did. They came out and they came straight downhill at us, and tried to punch us in the mouth. And, again, I give them a lot of credit. Their line coach is a guy that I was, around for a number of years with the Jets. His name's Mike Bloomgren. And, you know, they were very, very physical. It's a good football team, and they got the best of us last week. And like I said, that's why we're excited to get back to work against another division opponent this week.
0: Before we get – well, let's talk about the opponent. Jaden Daniels is an entirely different animal than Jackson Dart. When you prep for a guy that could go any direction at any time, what's the first thing you're trying to take away from it?
1: Well, contain. I mean, obviously you got to control your rush lane. So when you're rushing Jaden, which, you know, we want to get a good pass rush on him and things like that, there's the thing called rush lane discipline, whether, okay, I'm the A gap pusher. Okay. On the other side, I've got the B gap pusher. Okay. I'm the wide edge piece on the left, the C gap player that's got to contain him. He got out a couple times against Philadelphia and was, you know, very explosive because of his speed. I mean, he's a incredible athlete. So rush lane discipline is one of the first things that comes to mind. And if I was being very positive towards Jaden, one of the things I think I've really seen him grow in my last couple years here is watching him, how quickly he's getting through his reads. I mean, he's learning to process and make fast decisions, and that's always a quarterback's best friend, when you can make quick decisions and read things out.
2: You know, we've talked a lot about the defense. I would imagine you probably, I mean, 20 points is not a huge number, especially given what you guys did last year. Did the offense kind of, did their woes get camouflaged a little bit because everyone was so focused on the defense? Did you, like, when you got in there with your, with Dak and CD and Pickens and these guys, was there a bit of a talking to about, hey, we got to be better than this too?
1: Oh yeah, like I said, this was not just about the defense. You know, this is about, hey, we win as a team, we lose as a team. I thought our first half on offense was poor. I really do. I thought my first play call of the game was poor. I didn't like that. I got too cute. And, you know, overall, we made some really good adjustments at halftime. But, yeah, make no mistakes. We did not play, you know, well enough on offense to win. Again, and that's what's so interesting about the National Football League is you play that way, right? You know, we have communication errors. We don't play well. We don't run the ball very well on offense, right? And then you're with 5 minutes to go, you score a touchdown to make it a 7 or 6 point game. Hopefully it becomes an 8 point game because of a penalty. But that's pro football. That's the National Football League right there. Is your all those things that we did poorly, we still had the chance to go either win that game or try to force overtime.
0: Yeah, you know, we looked around the league after the first couple of that first weekend, and it looked like a lot of the quarterbacks specifically that didn't get any snaps in the preseason really stumbled out of the block to start the half or the start the quarter just to get used to getting hit and getting that full speed kind of reps. I'm not going to lie. I kind of felt like I saw that in Dak. Is that something, certainly the risk in preseason is certain I would avoid it at all costs, but there is a cost for not playing in the preseason, it felt like.
1: Yeah, you know, it's a philosophy, and it's a philosophy that we do believe in, and it's a philosophy that, hey, look, at the end of the day, when you've got a veteran quarterback like Dak that's played 10 years in the National Football League, the risk-reward of him playing in the preseason just doesn't make sense. I'm not saying that's what we will always do, but I do think it's what we believe, and I don't think, personally, I think you go back to last year against Philadelphia. We didn't play in the preseason, and we came out like gangbusters, and we played really, really well. So, again, I just think I'm going to give the Giants some credit. I'm going to say that they did a nice job. They caught us off guard with a couple things. It was a new defensive staff. It was a new offensive staff, and they did some nice adjustments that they forced our hand in some areas.
2: Well, last year when you guys lost the opener against Philly, the Giants game in week two became all the more important because you hate to start 0-2 in division. And that's what you're up against again here. How am I overstating the importance of a week two game? Just because the idea of being 0-2 in division and losing to the two teams that were predicted to be the bottom of the division feels like it's a pretty deep hole to dig out of. Are you guys taking this game as like, man, this, I don't want to say must win because it's week two. I heard Dak's quote about it. Like, but there does feel like there's got to be a little bit of pressure on you guys to make sure you don't start 0-2 in the NFC East.
1: Yeah, I mean, I would say this way. You know, we look at each round or each game like a round of a boxing match. So yeah, we lost round one, right? And boom, now we're into round two. It's 17 rounds. So I'm not going to say must win, but I'm going to say, look, we always look at the next championship opportunity with urgency and with intent. And we're excited to go play this football game. We're excited to be back home in our stadium with our fans. That should be great for us. But at the end of the day, this is a good football team coming in here. And make no mistakes, we're going to have to play well to win.
2: How much preparation has had to be adjusted for the unique situation you guys are going into next week against Baltimore? Have you guys put anything towards that extra? Do you have people who are solely focused on working on that? The logistics of it, yeah. That while instead of working on the game this week, they've got to focus a little bit on what's ahead.
1: Oh yeah, this goes back 5, 6, 7 months. Again, our operations team's been incredible. I mean, you know, we've got cargo ships going to Baltimore, you know, this weekend, or not Baltimore, but to Rio, you know, taking equipment and things that we need, stuff like that. Like, if we were waiting until this moment, guys, we'd be in big trouble, and we might be taking a bunch of rafts over to Rio. But our operations team has been all over it. This goes back to, I think our first trip down there was in March. We sent a team of about 12 people down there, and again, we're solely focused on beating Washington, and then it's going to be a quick kind of turnaround for us getting ready to go to Rio as we fly out there Thursday evening.
3: 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George C-Dub, I see y'all there. I'm coming to you right after the break here on 94.1 San Antonio Sports Star.
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8: 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Appreciate y'all rolling with me this evening as we take you up to 7 o'clock for our Quarter Moon Plumbing, Heat, and AC High School Game of the Week. This week, it is Stevens and Taft getting set to battle it out under the Friday night lights after a lot of rain today, but I always love to have conversations with y'all, and I always say, call in, 210-656-ESPN, 656-3776, if you want to be a part of the conversation like George did. George, welcome into Extra Innings with Pledger. What's going on, my man?
9: Nothing, man. I was just wondering, what if the Cowboys start 0-2, and we did everything right this year? Who's Jerry going to blame, or what's going to happen? I mean, is the roof going to go off the AT&T? Well, you know what I mean.
8: Yeah. Well, considering the overreaction to week one, starting 0-2 would be catastrophic, especially being 0-2 within the division itself. So you're already in a massive hole. But there are still 15 games left. The Texans started 0-3 last year and made it to the divisional round of the playoffs. And, you know, if not for a piss-poor performance by C.J. Stroud, probably should have been playing in the AFC Championship game. So,
9: yeah, but

0: Texans rely on their defense. We rely on our offense.
1: Exactly. And there's nothing to say that offense can't start cooking as the defense figures its way out, because this is the brutal part about it. This is four coordinators in 4 years on the defensive side of the ball. So you went from Dan Quinn to Matt Zimmer or Mike Zimmer.
0: Mike Zimmer,
1: Eberflus, and then now Eberflus to Christian Parker. At some point you have to let a system start to develop so that the players can grasp it. Because if they're changing their keys and their verbiage and the way that they call their defense and their audibles at the line with all the motion, like, if you're changing that every year, you're not doing yourself. That's why bad franchises stay bad, is constant turnover and the inability to allow for growth. So I don't know that it within the walls of the Dallas Cowboys, the sky will be falling in terms of heads rolling, but it may be falling in terms of maybe Jerry using some of that capital to go get a Max Crosby or another key component that the defense he feels is missing. And that may be the first kind of big reaction we see out of the Cowboys, more so than a head rolling here or there or coach being fired. But yeah, if they start 0-2, at least in the media, you're going to hear about it from all sides. And you will hear them start to talk about job securities of a Christian Parker and Brian Schottenheimer and those types. But until you see the team quit, which I don't believe we have.
0: Well, I do blame coaching for week one. That was, I mean, if everybody knew the blueprint to beat the Cowboys last year, which was keep the ball away from them and just run the ball, and that's exactly what they did week one, they didn't fix anything. So that is coaching 100%, I think. So I do, I mean, it's hard because they do have rookie players, and especially on that defensive side, but at the same time, I mean, I feel like that should have not been the way we lost the game. As a coach saying, this is the way we lost last year, we're not losing like this no more. And to you know, week one, it felt like we were in the twilight zone again. Mm-hmm. You know, everything was going to come back and everybody got excited. And, you know, at least we thought it was
1: going to be fair, you should be excited, George, because they did do everything right. And it felt like a real organization being run in the proper manner in terms of addressing your needs. But
0: that's why the loss felt so much worse.
1: It did.
0: Honestly.
1: But just I would give a grace period for growth and development, because like the Texans last year, they were dealing with a first time offensive play caller. And it did not look pretty for the first part of the year.
0: That's true.
1: So, I mean, first-time play callers, getting your system implemented, getting the calls right, doing the things that become second nature with repetition. And they didn't have repetition. They didn't have preseason to do this. This is all practice. So this is what was really their first live bullets that they faced.
0: And that is true.
1: They are relying on a lot of rookies.
0: Yes, sir. Well, thanks, Pledge. I appreciate the call, man. You have a great show.
1: You, Joe.
0: Put up with, well, you know who I'm talking about.
1: I appreciate you, George. You have a great night.
0: Likewise. God bless.
1: 210-656-ESPN, 656-3776. What would a show be without C-Dub calling in? C-Dub, welcome into Extra Innings with Pledge, my man. How you doing?
2: I'm great, Pledge. Thanks for taking my call, first of all. And I want to say George made a great point as he was just breaking down both our Texas teams. And obviously, you being a Texas fan, you have the strong defense. The Cowboys supposedly have the strong offense. And then you want the other side of the ball, like the Cowboys' problem, to have that defense in the middle instead of ranking, you know, last in the NFL like they did last year. Mm-hmm. And same with your offense, you know, being in the middle. I don't know which poison you want to be better. You know what I mean? In the old days, it was it was defense wins championships. But now with all the points scored, you know, again, you got to have a balance there. The other thing, great that you started off with that soundbite with Shoddy. Anybody who's listening knows successful teams are built by the head coach who runs everything. And I got to say, Shoddy is not only a good leader, but you can hear his community. Started off with that soundbite with Shoddy. Anybody who's listening knows successful.

0: He is just a surgeon in that pocket. He was built to play pro quarterback. Mm-hmm. So I feel nervous for you, but I feel nervous for the Cowboys because, as George has pointed out, you know, we don't know what we fixed yet, and then our offense was a little backwards.
1: And
0: so I'm a little nervous, just like I'm sure you are, because either one of us could go 0-2 or hopefully be 1-1. Now going into the college games tomorrow night, feeling good about my Horns.
1: Yes.
0: But I got to say, being here that we're local guys, man, just like I was talking about the coaching, I'm a Sark fan, obviously, but, man, UTSA has just got a damn good coach. I think Traylor does more than any university in this country with what he has. You know what I mean? I think that guy is just a pure football coach, and I would play for him. I'd put on pads right now and play for that guy. I'm so impressed. And I don't. They're not going to beat Texas, but I am pulling for UTSA to put on a good show tomorrow night. And I'm a big Traylor fan, man. I would take him in a heartbeat, and I would play for him in a heartbeat. Then the LSU Ole Miss game pledge. I don't know what you think. I love all the drama with Lane Kiffin. I think it's going to be the best football. I think it beats the Texas Ohio State game as far as competition tomorrow night. And I think right now, till you beat them, I think the best college football player going into this game, until you knock him off, I think it's Trinidad Shambliss. I think he's a Josh Allen type, and I love that dude. And Levin on the other side's just as good. Man, that's going to be a hell of a game, Pledge. Thank you, and have a great weekend.
1: Same to you, C-Dub. Appreciate you, my friend. Always good hearing from you. And you're right. That game, I cannot wait. Tomorrow night, it's just going to be insane out there in Oxford, Mississippi. And the Grove will be lit. And I wish I could be there for pregame festivities because it's going to be a blast. And I think Lane Kiffin, he seems like the kind of guy who wants to just twist the knife on people. And the way he left a bad taste in their mouth. And I know that Ole Miss wants to make a statement of their own against Lane Kiffin for what he did, leaving before the playoffs to go to a conference rival and do what he did and try and bring the players he brought and everything he's done. But, man, that LSU team looks really good. It looks really, really good. And I'll tell you this much. I think Lane Kiffin also wants to grind an axe, and I think he wants to bury it right there in the 50-yard line at Oxford, Mississippi. And I wouldn't bet against that if I were you. 210-656-ESPN, 656-3776. Since we're talking college football, we'll keep with that here coming up on Extra Innings with Pledger. Andrew Monaco, the voice of the Aggies. Kentucky gave Alabama all they could handle for a half. Is there any concern that they may be looking ahead to LSU and Kentucky come up and bite them? We'll find out from the voice of the Aggies, Andrew Monaco, as he joins. Coming up next here on Extra Innings with Pledger here on 94.1 San Antonio Sports Star. Listen up, Texas. Football is here, and so is DraftKings. 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
10: Welcome back into Extra Innings with Pledger here on 94.1 San Antonio Sports Star. I am James Pledger. Appreciate y'all rolling along with me tonight as we take you up to our Quarterman Plumbing Heat and AC High School Football Game of the Week. Stevens, Taft coming up at the top of the hour, starting with the pregame show. Jason Minnix, Matt Roy on the call, John Robbins on stats. Of course, we'll keep you entertained until then. 210-656-ESPN, 656-3776. Martin, what's going on, my man? Welcome into Extra Innings with Pledger.
11: Hey, man. Man, Zach, this is do or die, because if they go 0-2, who do they play week 3?
10: The Ravens.
11: And that's a different kind of monster.
10: That is. That definitely is.
11: You know, so... You know, the thing is, you know, I think the boat's already passed on the Cowboys. When they had Dan Quinn, I think Jerry should have spent money on defense, but, you know, he was worried about offense because he likes those big scores. He likes those 80-yard touchdowns. They sell tickets. They sell jerseys. He never did care about the defense like Jimmy did, because that's what won the games for Jimmy, defense. But, yeah, they're going three. Oh, boy. Your head's going to roll.
10: Well, I don't know if heads will roll yet, but they're definitely not going to be in the best situation, and things will start getting very uncomfortable up at the Star in Dallas. That's no doubt.
11: I think he's just trying to get as much money for his family, and it's going to sound crazy. I think in 3 years he'll probably sell it, because everything comes to an end. Like, It did,
10: but I don't see the Joneses selling that cash maker anytime soon.
11: Well, I don't know, because if he dies, Steven can't run it.
10: He's gonna.
11: Yeah, well, that's gonna be his. We just get back to the 1-16s again.
10: Hey, 1-16. That.
11: Yeah, well,
10: that was the start of the dynasty.
11: Yeah. That's the old days, though.
10: I appreciate you, Martin. Thanks for the phone call, my man.
11: Goodbye.
10: 210-656-ESPN, 656-3776. There is a ton to still get to as we get you ready for the Quarter Moon Plumbing Heat and AC High School Football Game of the Week between Taft and Stevens. That's all coming up next here on Extra Innings with Pledger on 94.1. San Antonio Sports Star.
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7: Welcome back into Extra Innings with Pledger here on 94.1 San Antonio Sports Star. I am James Fudger. Appreciate y'all rolling along with me tonight as we take you up to 7 o'clock for the start of the high school football game of the week. The Quarter Moon Plumbing, Heat, and AC high school football game of the week. This week it is Taft and Stevens, as Jason Menix and Matt Roy will get you going coming up at 7 o'clock, set the table for you. Of course, the Quarter Moon Plumbing, Heat, and AC high school football game of the week is brought to you each week by the Institute of Functional Health and Sarah Ford, Floresville, Smoky Mo's Barbecue, TSA OG Orthopedics, NCE General Contractors, Southern Recipe Pork Rinds, and Golden Chick. As we finish up with our talk about this weekend's game and how big this is for the Dallas Cowboys, as Dak himself talked about the sense of urgency in playing a game when you're staring at a potential of 0-2 in the division if you don't get this game against the Commanders on Sunday.
8: Yeah, I mean, there's definitely must wins in this league. I know that, to your point, right, you don't want to say it. And at the end of the day, like, if it didn't happen, there's still time. There's a lot of opportunity. But, yeah, just from a team, this team, right, all the changes, all the excitement, yeah, we've got to go win. And what a great opportunity to do it at home against a division opponent, right, that we know pretty well. Obviously, they've made a number of changes on their side, but, yeah, we're looking forward, feel great about our game plan. We've got to start fast. You know, looking back at last week, especially on the offensive side, we start fast. That's a different game. So it's about starting fast, being our best version, just through the discipline, through the little things, and allowing our playmakers to take over.
7: And that's something they need to do, is let their playmakers take over. And one of those playmakers that didn't take over that had a shot was George Pickens in that first week of the season. And you start to wonder if it's just lack of reps. I know they did plenty, but live bullets are different than training camp or joint practices or anything else like that. And the defense is obviously what struggled the most on Sunday against the Giants, as they just had a tough time getting off the field. New York dominated the time of possession. And I believe it was George that called in earlier and talking about that was the exact same issue that they dealt with last year, is the inability to stop the run, and how concerning as a fan to see something similar on the field that you saw the previous year when you thought all of those issues were addressed. Well, Dak was asked about the fans and their thought process of seeing that game and going, oh no, here we go again. This looks the same as last year.
8: Yeah, I mean, it's a long season. I love our fans, but, you know, I don't necessarily feel like I need to speak to that fan, you know. sorry for them. If they're a real fan, they'll stick with it. They'll trust it. They'll believe in it. And at the end of the day, like we just said, it is one game. And, yeah, it sucks. It's the first game. Nobody's more pissed than myself and these guys in here. We didn't want to start 0-1. We're as excited as any fan out there about the offseason and things we've done in the training camp. So turn that energy and come to the game this Sunday and be as loud as you can. And we appreciate it.
7: Turn that energy, come to the game, be as loud as you can. And that's what they're hoping for, is that excitement continues despite the lackluster start and the hope that these things can get turned around. And Jerry is excited for the home opener himself.
9: Well, let me say this. The home opener is special. And it seems like forever since we've played the meaningful game. And so you can't ever dismiss that excitement of being there. This one's particularly exciting, if you will, because we really did not do what we wanted to do on our opening game there in New York. And so this puts added emphasis on this game for us. We really want to play well here in front of our home fans.
7: They really want to play well, and he thinks that the improvements will be there this week. We'll see if this week of preparation helped. I appreciate y'all tuning in here for Extra Innings with Pledge. Coming up next, Taff and Stevens, our Quarterman Plumbing, Heat, and AC High School Football Game of the Week with Jason Minix and Matt Roy. Don't forget, call your loved ones, check on them. You never know what people are going through in life, and a simple, hey, how you doing, can change everything. Appreciate y'all rolling along with me tonight. High school football coming up next.
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4: Well, good Friday evening. Welcome to Gustafson Stadium for a 29-6A matchup between the Taft Raiders and Stevens Falcons. Along with Matt Roy, I'm Jason Minix on the Ancira Ford Floresville pregame show for our Quarter Moon Plumbing High School game of the week. And Matt, you look at a Taft team 2-1 on the year, 0-1 in district play. Stevens still looking for their first win, 0-3 and 0-1. But I look at the schedule Stevens played. A lot of good teams would be 0-3 after the schedule that they played. In 29-6A, it's Brennan, it's Harlan, and then you got a handful of teams that are fighting for those other two playoff spots, and these two teams are going to be in that mix.
5: Yeah, they always are. Stevens got the leg up on them last year, and then the year before that, it was 28-27. Taft needed to mount a huge comeback. Both of these teams, I was just talking to Coach State, both these teams always get up for each other. I don't know why. I don't know what it is about Taft, Stevens. Maybe each is jealous of each other's jerseys or whatever it is, because they're about the same colors, but they always get up for each other and they're always battling for that third, fourth spot in this district.
4: And you talk about it that way. Yes, there is a lot of red that is going to be on the field today. Taft all red, Stevens with white jerseys and red pants. But, you know, aside from that, you got Coach State and Coach Boykins both got hired at Northside at the same time 9 years ago, and they have had some battles. Now, Stevens does lead the overall series 11-7, and they had won five in a row after losing a couple of straight, but Stevens did get the win last year, 42-37, as you mentioned, 28-27. In 2023, one of the more lopsided games at 28-0, 41-35, at 21-19. Typically, these two teams play close games.
5: Yeah, and they like playing each other, right? I mean, Stevens presents a unique challenge, but Taft has the coaching staff to try and combat that. Stevens runs a flex bone offense. We'll get into it a lot over the broadcast. Taft actually has Stevens' old defensive coordinator, so he knows this system extremely well. It's going to be a really entertaining matchup, and you got to stop the dive. That's all we got to try and do on defense for Taft, apparently.
4: Well, and that's it. I mean, if you can stop the dive, then you've got a chance. If you can't, then they are going to run all the way to the goal line over and over and over again. And that's what happened a year ago. And again, you look at it, and we mentioned, you know, Harlan and Brennan are the two top dogs in 29-6A. Last week, it was Brennan that beat Taft 56-7. Last week, Harlan beat Stevens 58-0. So they each got one of those games out of the way, and then they could look at trying to get W's the rest of the way. Although Dave Campbell's Texas Football Magazine doesn't have Taft or Stevens in the playoffs in their preseason predictions. They had the other two playoff spots going to Sotomayor and Warren, but we both know Taft and Stevens will have something to say about that. Taft didn't make the playoffs a year ago, and they want to get back to the playoffs.
5: Yeah, I mean, that was the main message from Ricky Stade, was they missed the playoffs for the first time since 2019. They want to get back there. Stevens only missed out on the playoffs